0: first-degree murder and aggravated sexual abuse in the death of Anna Kepner. Minors are rarely prosecuted in federal court, but Kepner apparently died in international waters outside any state's jurisdiction. America is listening to Fox News.
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4: This is news from the Frequency Broadcasting News Center. I'm Tony Lee. Dolores Huerta's reputation is coming under fire after a New York Times investigation said Huerta failed to support a number of complaints about women being harassed by male United Farm Worker Union leadership in the 1970s. A Bakersfield mother says neither her life nor her daughter's has returned to normal after the 8-year-old received dozens of stitches in her head after a dog attack. Shafter police now have a motorcycle unit patrolling the city. Officials hope it will cut down on the increasing number of traffic accidents and make drivers more watchful. 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Look for a high today at 102 degrees under clear and sunny skies. Tonight's low expected to be 73 degrees. From the Frequency Broadcasting Weather Center, I'm Tony Lee.
5: Good evening, Bakersfield. It's Mariah with your Time Saver traffic update brought to you by Stockdale Air. They're not comfortable until you are. Watch for an animal hazard eastbound on the 58 near Chester Avenue. We're also seeing a traffic hazard northbound on Callaway Drive, just north of Slicker Drive. So expect possible slowdowns in that area as well. As always, drive safe. Enjoy your Monday evening.
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22: 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I'm Jim Robinson, 1560 AM, 97.7 FM. This is KNZR, 661-399-1560. I'm here taking your calls. And we're back in one of my favorite little anvils, if you will, that I strike my hammer on with a great deal of regularity, which has to do with AI. And the article that says California admits using high-risk AI, including systems that failed to report last year. Well, I'm still a little bit more curious about why it is that these six automated systems, these high-risk systems, are being used to make consequential decisions about the lives of Californians. And I'm looking at, as I'm reading through this article, all right, it says the report, yeah, let me see, that's according to a report released Friday by the state's technology department, state of California we're talking about. The report is required under a 2023 law mandating that the state agencies annually disclose their use of high-risk automated decision systems, which the law defines as systems used to assist or replace human discretionary decisions that have a legal or a similarly significant effect, including decisions that materially impact access to or approval for housing or accommodations, education, employment, credit, health care, and criminal justice. This sounds like an automated DEI system, pretty much. That's diversity, equity, and inclusion. And they're making sure that it gets all the way into the decisions that are being made about people who make decisions about those very people. This is another watchdog designed to go on ahead and knock down anybody who doesn't fall into DEI line with the state of California. That's just an opinion, by the way. And it does say that this particular 2023 law that mandates that state agency disclose their high-risk automated decision systems was pushed by a civil rights, privacy, and civil liberties group concerned about harms from AI-like systems. Numerous such systems have been shown to produce results biased against marginalized groups, including those used for high-stakes testing, predicting recidivism, and detecting AI-generated texts. Specific to certain agendas that they are interested in pursuing. CalMatters flagged last year's report is surprising, noting that the State Corrections Department had reported using software to predict post-release behavior, and that the Employment Department used a fraud detection system that paused benefits for 600,000 Californians between Christmas and New Year's in 2020, according to a Legislative Analyst Office report. Now, I'm not going to revisit 2020, which was just an absolute, it was just a boondoggle of a year, particularly here in California, with all of the false information that we were getting, and who knows how much of it was actually AI-generated. I'm not going to go into a rant about that because I've got my own rant going on here with AI. But We're talking about pausing benefits for 600,000 Californians between Christmas and New Year's in 2020, while they were still handing out billions of dollars that shouldn't have never been authorized to be handed out. And as I mentioned earlier, folks, we haven't got the final tally from the EDD on all of the money that is missing. The Legislative Analyst's Office puts out a report. I think that the at latest blush, I think it was something like about $82 billion deficit that California is now laboring under. Unfortunately, the only good news I have to say about that is that, once again, California is wrong. It can be proven. But by the time that we finally get to breaking down exactly all of the money that was handed out and has gone hither and yon since December, since Christmas and New Year's of 2020, if they only wish it was $82 billion, it's going to prove to be a lot more. The technology, the technology department said in the report that it found more systems for its report this year because it evaluated responses from state agencies more thoroughly, including by meeting with agencies and questioning them about their systems. Oh my goodness, somebody actually had to deign to walk down the hall and take a meeting with an agency and have that agency explain the system that the state of California paid for them to use to the people who were inquiring about its use, why they were using it. So we got the watchers watching the watchers. This is really good. In addition to the six high-risk systems, the department's report disclosed an additional six systems initially flagged as high-risk but later determined not to be. One was AI used for legislative bill analysis by the California Department of Finance. Oh, I'm taking a lot of comfort in that. That's right. We're leaving legislative bill analysis with regards to finance to an AI system. All right. And what about the discretion of the people that are actually on the finance department? They're using this to justify the decisions that they make, I would guess. Is that what it's used for? And they use this to continue their narrative that as leaders, they know best. That's right. Well, we're only using the best AI for our decisions. It says the report also notes two high-risk systems that are not currently in use. The Department of Cannabis Control okay, is developing artificial intelligence to analyze whether marijuana packaging violates the law against appealing to children. I am so glad that the state of California up there at the legislative office has got their priorities straight. And a California State University discontinued use of a language model for reviewing job applications. So whatever happened to the interview process? Have you noticed that has anybody applied for a job recently? I certainly don't hope you do it if you're over the age of 65. I have heard reports about people who are using all of the job search apps. And this, all of the answers and all the responses are AI generated. Every single one of them. I don't think that any one person actually looks at your application and considers it until it goes through this AI check to make sure that it checks all the boxes. All right. And pretty much would exclude anybody that didn't check the right number of boxes. So, and again, I can see the efficiency of that, but what does that do to the quality of employee that they're picking up? And when does the humanity factor check in? When is a person actually interviewing the person who wants a particular job? At what point in this process does this happen? And how many good employees does AI or the systems that AI supports, how many good employees does that system pass up because boxes are not checked based upon the AI's cognitive skills? I'd really be interested to find that out. Results of the second annual survey come after cities like San Jose and San Francisco released their first AI inventories in recent months. They also come at a time when California-based AI companies like Anthropic and OpenAI are going public and seeking government contracts. Well, okay, that makes sense. Full disclosure, that's right. We told the state of California that we are actually a high-risk system, but hey, somebody can make a decision to go ahead and use us anyway because we're good. We need those government contracts. If we're going to go ahead and continue to operate and expand on AI for everyone's benefit, we need those government contracts. This particular paragraph goes on to say that Americans are split on whether they trust AI, and surveys last year by Tech Equity in Carnegie, California, found that the majority of Californians want safety over innovation. I'm going to repeat that. The majority of Californians want safety over innovation. A Gallup poll to evaluate the opinions of Americans found similar results. Okay, a majority of people, they're not interested in AI innovation. They're interested in safety. For example, the safety of the system that now generates their check. Their system that, those systems that determine who's going to get what benefits, or those systems that are designed to go ahead and slap that college student on the wrist that's using too much AI to put his paper together. So, oh, that's interesting. Kern County files lawsuit against city of Bakersfield over sewer rate increase. Oh, that should be fun. Yeah, let's make for great 4th of July conversation at the dinner table between Kern County and the city of Bakersfield. Anyway, on with this particular show. Senate Bill 1248, which I've looked at, a bill that would have prohibited state employees from using automated decision systems as the sole basis for decision-making, was killed last month in the state's rapid-fire appropriations process. And I've attempted to look up Bill 1248. It doesn't give me a whole lot of information. I will continue to look this up and report later. It says, what's missing? While the newly released report shares more information than last year's, several questions remain about the state's use of artificial intelligence and other automated systems. The report does not include generative AI pilot projects underway with support from the governor's office to do things like help businesses file taxes, support state employees who work on homelessness, and an AI assistant named Poppy that uses language models like Anthropic's Claude to do things like draft documents, research policy, or build custom AI tools, according to a state website. A state website. That's nice and generic. The website says that 67 state departments provided input during the pilot phase, and statewide rollout of Poppy begins next month. So that's going to be cute. You might be able to go ahead and call up and talk to Poppy. At the California website, a California State University contract with OpenAI. Yes, a California State University contract with OpenAI to provide a version of ChatGPT is also not mentioned. Though surveys of AI use in educational settings have found that the technology can do more harm than good. So this is a cautionary tale from this CalMatters report. The 2023 law mandating the annual high-risk systems report excludes reporting by a number of state agencies, including the judicial branch and the University of California College System. Reporting by CalMatters last month found that a majority of the roughly 60 courts that operate statewide have adopted generative AI use policies. Courts in Los Angeles and Riverside counties have begun testing an AI tool to act as a clerk, drafting orders and producing research memos. Well, taking a look at this right now in the backdrop of what it's like when you make a call to a company or to an organization with the idea of talking to a human being who will help to walk you through a process is now something that is being usurped by AI. It's being taken over by AI. People are finding ways to use AI to speed up a process, not necessarily make a process better, but to speed it up. So let's go ahead and keep that in mind. Let's go ahead and keep in mind what happens when we open Pandora's box and all of a sudden we find that we can't close it. What happens when the things that start spewing out of Pandora's box prove to be not just bothersome or or troublesome, but also dangerous. What happens when Pandora's box spits out something that doesn't necessarily meet with anything other than criteria established by DEI, which is apparently what we see a lot of the uses that California has for AI. And it really looks like this is a great big boondoggle that we are faced with right now. And the fact that California is being forced into having to admit that they've been using high-risk AI systems when it was mandated in 2023 that they must, and that they're looking at other systems right now, this is indeed a cautionary tale, Kern County and Bakersfield. So anyway, what are you thinking? 661-399-1560 is our phone number. We are AM 1560 and FM 97.7 KNZR. I'm Jim Robinson. I'm waiting to hear from you. Give me a call at Bakersfield. Let's talk it out.

0: 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I've been surfing here since I was a kid. Now, seeing my grandson out on the water, it means everything to me. Watching him and taking in the blue waves, the sea breeze, the blurry horizon.
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3: Good evening, Bakersfield. It's Mariah with your Time Saver traffic update. A traffic collision was reported on South Lake Road, so expect delays and use caution if you're heading through that area. We're also seeing heavier traffic building along the 99 through Central Bakersfield and pretty steady flow westbound 50 approaching downtown. Around Ming Avenue and Coffee Road, looks like we're staying busy with the evening commute, so give yourself a little extra time out there. And as always, stay safe. 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

0: Yeah, and right about now, I think that the county of Kern and the city of Bakersfield are looking at each other and pointing at them going, boy, you guys are strange. But what the heck? You got to have some basis for a family argument. And there we go. The headlines read, county sues city of Bakersfield over sewer rate increase. That's right. There are some things that AI just can't fix. And that includes family quarrels. Kern County filed a lawsuit against the city of Bakersfield Monday, alleging a violation of the state's constitution regarding the city's recent increase to its sewer system. The city approved rate increases for the city sewer system last month, citing a long overdue need to upgrade its system. Among the opponents of this increase was the county, which has some residents connected to the city's wastewater system. Despite numerous efforts to work collaboratively with the city to develop a more affordable and balanced solution for ratepayers, the county determined that legal action was necessary to advocate for rate relief for all Kern County residents, the county said in a news release Monday afternoon. The county's claim alleges that the city violated the California Constitution by including stormwater costs in the increased sewer rates and that Bakersfield breached its agreement with the county for maintenance, transport, transportation, and disposal for a portion of the county services area for sewers by using those fees for stormwater purposes. A significant difference, yes, but anyway, I'll save comment. Litigation is never our preferred course of action, but the county is committed to fighting to keep rates for this essential service affordable for our communities, Board of Supervisor Chairman Philip Peters said in a statement. The city has a legitimate need to invest in repairing infrastructure, but ensuring costs remain reasonable should always be a central goal. We hope that the city will agree to further discussions with the county outside the courtroom to find a way to resolve our differences for the good of the community. The city could not immediately be reached for comment just before 5 p.m. on Monday. So here we are, folks. This is breaking news. It's the breakingest of breaking news. And it's always, like I said, it's always so sad when there's a discussion over a hearty meal like sewer renovation between family members like Kern County and the city of Bakersfield. And who's to say who's right and who's wrong here? I would imagine that many people were involved in the decisions regarding the upgrade to the sewer system in Bakersfield, as I'm sure there were a number of people involved in the opinions about those proposed upgrades by the county of Kern and what it might wind up costing them. And I had a talk with one of the city councilmen the other day who did assure me that while the entire $750 million for the sewer renovations could not be floated in a bond for the city of Bakersfield, he did say that 250 of it was in fact bond approved, and that these repairs are necessary. And I can go ahead and research that a little bit further going down the line. But as we're looking at the city quarrels that are going on here, a lot of times it's misinformation that leads to misunderstandings. So I'm looking too at another article here that's from the Bakersfield Californian that says CRC proposes West Kern data center with dedicated power, closed loop cooling. So once again, we're talking about a data center, not the one that they're proposing in Inyo Kern, but one here that's being proposed by CRC, California Resources Corp, the thing that ate the oil industry in Kern County, and who is now so heavily invested in carbon sequestration that that's all they can think or talk about. They used to be an oil company. California Resources Corp is moving forward this week with a medium-sized data center near Valley Acres, it says, will have a lighter impact on local water, power, and noise levels than similar facilities where opposition by neighbors has complicated the U.S. build-out of artificial intelligence. Complicated the U.S. build-out of artificial intelligence. Really and truly, folks, I'd like to go on ahead and continue to wave my freak flag which says, we really don't know enough about AI yet for you guys to be moving forward so rapidly. Why don't you slow things down? And the answer that we consistently get is, we have to stay ahead of the Chinese. We can't let the Chinese get the jump on us. We can't let the Chinese get ahead of us when it comes to artificial intelligence. We have to have it all now. Okay. To what end? Well, we can't tell you that right now. You wouldn't understand. But in the meantime, here's Grok and ChatGPT. Go play with these, and we'll do the important work over here. But you go ahead and do that. Hey, lighten your load. Why not let AI write your... Why don't you encourage your children to let AI write your kids' term paper? I'm sorry. That was a horrible thing to say. I did not mean that. I would never accuse any parent of saying something like that to their child. However, here's the reality, folks. As AI becomes more and more a standard thing every day, more and more people are going to use and misuse it, including your children when it comes time for the heavy intellectual lifting they have to do, like write a term paper, things of that nature. CRC was planning to apply Monday for a conditional use permit, effectively allowing the proposed Golden Valley Technology Campus to receive 275 megawatts of surplus power from the company's natural gas-fired Elk Hills power plant. It would be cooled not only by evaporation, but a recirculating water system on an existing industrial site a mile and a half from the nearest home. Okay, so they're making sure the 3,200-foot rule is being observed, but for a data center, are they really that polluting? Well, let's go ahead and read and find out. The company says it would incorporate local priorities into the project's design as it works to build support among stakeholder groups and individuals. Okay, stakeholder groups and individuals, that's just a quiet way of saying the people with all the money and the ones with the control. There would be unspecified payments to a council CRC has set up to guide its investments in the community. Unspecified payments for what? Specifically. I'm sorry, that line right there just makes me very, very suspicious. This is either incomplete or poor reporting, or else they're trying to hide something behind words that they would prefer we didn't know about. And unspecified payments to a council CRC is set up to guide its investments in the community. Who is the council? What are the payments? How much are they? And how much is it going to cost taxpayers? And how much is it going to impact water use, electrical use for the surrounding community? Which hyperscaler or other AI company would ultimately operate the facility has not been decided. Okay, another scary point right there. But CRC's proposed data center tenant and electricity customer is a three-year-old Canadian-based company with 14 other data center projects across North America. Glad to hear that. Now, does North America include Canada? It would give me a little bit less pause than 14 other data centers that are being built here in the United States by a Canadian company. Monday's permit application triggers a two-year environmental review CRC expects will proceed concurrent with its pursuit of water, air quality, and other permits. The process is expected to produce a list of mitigation measures such as sound barriers to soften any negative effects on the surrounding area. The project's year-long construction would be expected to employ about 1,500 workers during the peak of activity. Full-time permanent roles, from janitorial to specialized engineering roles, are estimated to number as many as 250. While the data center would benefit many local contractors, the biggest direct impact of facility costing easily 10 figures would be its annual property tax payment. Executives at CRC, already Kern's largest payer of property tax, declined to estimate how much the project would increase its annual payment. Already Kern's largest payer of property tax. Well, if we could go ahead and back things up just a little bit, let's say take this back to 2002, 2003. I'm sure that the amount that CRC is currently currently contributed to Kern County tax coffers would pale in comparison to any one of the larger independent oil companies out there. I mean, back then, I remember reading a report one time saying that the annual tax revenue that Kern County got off of, well, that the state of California got off of the oil produced in Kern County was somewhere around $90 billion a year. Now, I may be misquoting that figure. Do not quote me on that, but it seemed that that was a recurring figure for the state of California. And as for the state, as for the county of Kern, I have no idea exactly how much is generated tax-wise for Kern. But we're talking here, I mean, they're just putting this in the absolutely shiniest of terms. Executives at CRC, already the largest payer of property tax, declined to estimate how much the project would increase its annual payment. Well, I like the idea of 250 jobs. I like the idea of 1,500 construction jobs. But still, this is kind of shady when it talks about the council that's unnamed and how much the payments are going to be going to them. Golden Valley may or may not connect with CRT's nearby carbon dioxide storage facility. There has been discussion on capturing CO2 emitted from the Elk Hills plants. The potential for such activity makes Elk Hills an even more desirable location, but the company emphasized that is a separate discussion that would be left to whatever company ends up operating the center. So we've got a great big pile of unanswered questions here on a project that they're seeking approval for that still has to go through environmental impact and traffic impact studies, talking about mitigation events. CRC shared information about the project before filing its permit application on condition that the California not disclose it before Monday. The agreement barred the newspapers from contacting other groups and individuals about the proposal. All right, so what's so hush-hush about this? Why are they doing this? Why are they saying that we don't want the Californian contacting other groups and individuals about the proposal? Well, that doesn't say a whole lot for the Californian's journalistic integrity if they're willing to go on ahead and wait for a scoop predicated upon they're not talking about that potential scoop with other people that might be involved in this. So here we are once again. Another proposed data center for Kern County that seems to be a little bit shrouded in mystery. Now, once again, I have to admit that the project is in the early stages of the project, but it's still all kind of couched under this rush to go on ahead and get more information from wherever we can. And the fact that they're acknowledging that mitigation measures will be put into place with regards to the impact on local water and electrical usage. It says Beacon prefers recirculating. Let me see here. Other key attributes of the product, he said, are its on-site power generation and a closed-loop water system that would require an initial deposit estimated of 600,000 of gallons of water, enough to fill 30 average residential swimming pools. It would require periodic top-offs estimated to a total of about 6,000 gallons per year. I'm not buying that necessarily. It says a medium-sized data center. It says that medium-sized data centers, in an earlier report that I spoke of, said that these data centers individually can use up to 110 million gallons of water a year. So more on that when we come back. 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This is KNZR. I am Jim Robinson. I'm anxiously awaiting your calls. 661-399-1560. Please give a call. I want to hear what you're thinking, Bakersfield. We'll be right back.
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2: This is news from the Frequency Broadcasting News Center. I'm Tony Lee. Dolores Huerta's reputation is coming under fire after New York Times investigation said Huerta failed to support a number of complaints about women who said they were being harassed by male United Farm Worker Union leadership in the 1970s. A Bakersfield man has pleaded no contest to killing his wife's cousin after a drunken argument, then dumping her body in an abandoned almond orchard north of Stockdale Highway. All 200 spaces for a conference on elder abuse in Kern County were sold out, where organizers noted this county has a rising number of elder abuse cases. 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Look for a high today at 102 degrees under clear and sunny skies. Tonight's low expected to be 73 degrees. From the Frequency Broadcasting Weather Center, I'm Tony Lee.
3: Good evening, Bakersfield. It's Mariah with your Time Saver traffic update. A traffic collision was reported on South Lake Road, so expect delays and use caution if you're heading through that area. We're also seeing heavier traffic building along the 99 through Central Bakersfield and pretty steady flow westbound 50 approaching downtown. Around Ming Avenue and Coffee Road, looks like we're staying busy with the evening commute, so give yourself a little extra time out there. And as always, stay safe. 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

0: 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And now, News First with local news for Bakersfield and the entire county. 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
1: And the hits just keep on coming. And this one reminds us to be afraid. Be very afraid.

and Kern County. What's going on with AI in Kern County? AI in Bakersfield. I just can't stop talking about werewolves and AI. Both of them seem to have kind of a poisonous bite to them. There's this mangling thing that we suspect about them. At least me. But then I'm suspicious. So we're looking at there, and considerately, the CRC is going to put a condenser system in there. Says Beacon prefers a recirculated water cooling because it's relatively low thirst, even though it requires more power to run, and for that reason isn't more commonly used elsewhere. So here's the trade-off. Well, we're going to go ahead. It's not that thirsty a system, but it uses a lot more electricity. Just not that much more water. Says it's very old technology and that this isn't different from, like, a radiator system, Mr. Chauvelin said. He noted the data center itself would have a lifespan of 20 to 25 years. Final paragraph of this article, data centers can't afford to shut down in an instant. And so the project proposes backup power. Now, this is important. Backup power in the form of batteries and a series of 15 2.5 megawatt diesel-powered electrical generators plus a power grid connection the center wouldn't plan to use frequently. Now, I'd like any of my energy friends to give me a call and let me know, what would the footprint of a 2.5 megawatt diesel-powered electrical generator look like? How big is that? Anybody out there in the oil industry, please give me a call, 661-399-1560. Once again, this is Jim Robinson, and this is KNZR, AM 1560 and 97.7 FM. So, no. I'm just calling stuff out there, Duan. We're not quite there yet. I do want to encourage somebody to call in and talk to me about this megawatt generator, but I would go ahead and ask, this final paragraph talks about, we're going to need 2.5 megawatt generators. Okay, diesel power generators. Gee, where are you going to get the fuel from? Because we're not producing a whole lot of that here in Kern County these days, at least not as much as we were. Plus, a power grid connection the center wouldn't plan to use frequently. Now, that's rather veiled language, in my opinion. Especially since we're talking about, as we said earlier in the article, unspecified payments to an unspecified council that CRC is setting up. There's a lot of internal stuff going on here, which raises my suspicion. And also, they talked about the main customer would be the Canadian-based company. I'm going to get there real quick. I'll be right there. The same one that is actually responsible for helping to build this thing. That's going to be the main customer. So what I don't know is which AI company is going to manage this

0: facility, even though they have a full-time Canadian company as a tenant and customer who, if I understand correctly, helps to build these things. I mean, it sounds somewhat incestuous, wouldn't you say? What do you think, Bakersfield? I want to hear from you. I'm still waiting for somebody to call up and talk about a 2.5 megawatt diesel powered generator. 1560 AM, 97.7 FM. Telephone number 661-399-1560. I want to hear from you, Bakersfield. 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We're here waiting for you.
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0: train and then the park, but AI. I can't scat that. I can't scat that. I have to go ahead and come up with something for this tune with regards to AI. I know it keeps coming back to this, but I really and truly believe this is going to be one of the bigger points of contention here in Kern County as these centers continue to be built all across the country. I mean, what are we allowing folks to get us into? Good people of Kern County and California and Bakersfield? What are we allowing them to do? Are we not asking questions simply because things are paced so fast these days that we don't have time to be considerate and think about the future as we're watching things crumble around us? Are we really and truly all that busy? Because there are many things crumbling around us. I'm not saying that we're doomed or anything like that, but we have a number of things that we've got to go ahead and address. And I believe that this continued, this laissez-faire, this hands-off attitude that we have about questioning the technology that continues to advance upon us. And we've seen some of the causes that this high-end technology has visited. It's happened throughout history. It really and truly has. And no, I'm not a Luddite by any stretch of the imagination, but I want to understand it before I endorse it. I mean, we talked about an AI center that CRC is proposing to build in the West End, I can't remember what the big field is. It's not Bell Ridge, it's the other one. Oak Hill or something like, Elk Hills, I believe. And there's nothing at all. We're going to go ahead, we're going to build this. Oh, okay, fine. Well, and we can't even get anything defined about who's going to be running it. You know, how much it's going to cost, who the council is they're going to be dealing with. There are just so many, you know, vagaries and variables here that we're not made privy to. And when does it get to the point to where we are talking once again about what they define as high-risk AI? High-risk AI has got its own definition here. It says, high-risk AI system is any artificial intelligence application whose deployment creates a significant potential to negatively impact human health, safety, fundamental rights, or access to critical services. Well, that's a discussion for tomorrow because we're getting close to running out of time here. And this has been a very, very fast 3 hours. I anticipate tomorrow being just as fast. And I'd like to thank the folks who called in today, Gil, and I guess it was, who was that? Was Virgil earlier?
1: It was Ralph.
0: Ralph, who called in earlier. So I'd like to thank you all for being with me today so far. It's 1560 AM, 97.7 FM, KNZR. I'm Jim Robinson. I'll be back tomorrow at the high noon. At high noon. So please join us then. Look forward to hearing from you. Be safe and God bless. Thank you, Bakersfield and Kern County.
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3: An update on a deadly Air Force jet crash in California. I'm Lisa Lacerra, Fox News. The Air Force says all 8 people, including civilian government workers, government contractors, and uniformed military, were on board the B-52 bomber when it crashed at about 11:20 this morning at Edwards Air Force Base in Southern California.
4: At this point, we don't have any indication as to what the cause was of this. We won't be able to release that information, and we don't have an ability to get that anytime soon.
3: Deputy Commander for the 412th Test Wing, Colonel James Hayes, Boeing says 2 of its employees were killed in the crash. The long-range bomber has been used in conflicts dating back to Vietnam. President Trump touting plummeting oil prices on word of a deal to end the conflict with Iran.
5: President Trump calls a memorandum of understanding with Iran a very powerful document that reopens the critical Strait of Hormuz and ends U.S. naval blockade.
6: It's not like the Obama document, which was just a terrible document.
5: Sitting alongside French President Emmanuel Macron at the G7 summit, President Trump criticized the JCPOA deal reached with Iran during the Obama administration. The president says the text of this agreement, which sets up a 60-day window for negotiations over Iran's nuclear program, should be released later this week.
3: Fox's Jared Halpern in Washington. Senate Democratic Leader Chuck Schumer says Congress needs to be told the details of the agreement.
6: We've been told dozens of times that this war is over, and dozens of times we have been disappointed.
3: Schumer said Iran has more control over the Strait of Hormuz than ever, and he says gas prices are higher now than ever and will remain that way for a long time. Order the tentative Iran deal sent stocks higher. The Dow closed up 468, ending the day at an all-time high. 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
3: The number of Ebola cases in the Democratic Republic of Congo has surged, with 72 new cases reported over the weekend.
9: The outbreak is concentrated in an eastern province, which accounts for more than 90% of the cases. It's spreading fast in one of the world's most challenging regions. The number of cases is believed to be much higher since the Ebola outbreak was confirmed May 15th, weeks after it is suspected to have begun. This could turn out to be the worst flare-up of Ebola in history. Congo's Ministry of Health said the numbers showed the outbreak is spreading rapidly. It also reflects more active surveillance. Officials said the contact tracing coverage rate is 56%, a sharp drop from last week. Authorities are scrambling to find people who may have been exposed. CJ Papa, Fox News.
3: A federal immigration judge has granted asylum to a woman orphaned in Iran in the 1970s and adopted by an American war veteran who immigration officials threatened with deportation. The ruling likely ends a month-long ordeal for the woman who lives in California. She's one of thousands adopted from abroad who were never granted citizenship because of bureaucratic loopholes. A time capsule marking the 250th birthday of the U.S. has been sealed.
10: On July 4th, America will mark its semi-quincentennial with a time capsule that will be buried in Philadelphia, containing items collected from the federal government, all 50 states, the five U.S. territories, and the District of Columbia. America 250 spokesperson Rosie Rios says it fulfills a 2016 mandate from Congress that was put in place to honor the country's 250.
11: Meet Paul Sheldon's client, Guy Picard.
12: Hi, my name is Guy Picard, and I am very happy that I found Paul Sheldon. What a relief it is trying to turn 65 and find somebody like him to help me navigate this industry. I think that it's really important that you look at all of the options that you have and then give Paul Sheldon a call, because he will create a plan that fits your budget and fits what you're trying to achieve as far as trying to get the best possible medical care that you can have. So I'd like to recommend Paul Sheldon to any of you out there that are trying to navigate the medical industry at turning 65. Give Paul Sheldon and his staff a call. They are awesome. And I'd just like to say, Paul and your whole entire staff, you guys rock.
13: When Medicare matters, our team has the answers. 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
15: 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It's Mariah with your Time Saver traffic update. Traffic is picking up through Central Bakersfield with heavier flow along the 99 and the 58 as the evening commute continues. 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
16: Elon Musk, a white supremacist. Black Democrats in the House continue to demand reparations, putting that wing of the Democratic Party at odds with the majority of Americans. Jasmine Crockett continues to claim Carmelo Anthony is a victim of racism and that few know what a black mother goes through who has a young son. Hunter Biden admits the laptop belonged to him. And watch what happens when Hakeem Jeffries, a rabid Trump critic, gets mildly fact-checked on gas prices. All of this and more, 888-971-SAGE, 888-971-7243. Dissent, of course, is welcome. Obviously, we're going to talk about the proposed Iran deal. We don't have any details yet. Already, Gavin Newsom is trashing it. Doesn't know what the details are, so he's trashing something he knows nothing about, but that's Gavin Newsom. We're also going to say a word or two about the event held at the White House, the UFC event. I did not watch it. I'd love to hear your take on it if you did see it. 888-971-7243, 888-971-SAGE. Maestro, did you see it? My engineer, Mr. McConnell, a.k.a. Maestro, says he did not see it. I don't think any of my crew did. Did Chris see it? Did Rick see it? No? Ricky? Matt? Nobody saw it. All right. Well, Larry, you're going to talk about an event that you didn't see. I want to talk about how it was covered in the Washington Post, but I'll do that in a minute. I want to start with this. Hakeem Jeffries is, of course, the Democrat leader in the Senate, the man who will become Speaker of the House in the event that the Democrats take control of the House. Here is what he said about gas prices. Now, and check this out. He's on a local newscast. It's a Fox newscast, but Fox Business, Fox News, and Fox Local are very, very different. So he's on a local newscast, and it clearly is a friendly interview. He's got a Knicks hat on. He's very comfortable, casually dressed. And he, of course, does his usual routine about Trump and affordability and how Trump is not bringing prices down. And then something very interesting happens. Watch this, number 38.
17: Which is going to make their life
18: the gas
17: better.
18: Prices were this high under Obama, too. So,
17: well, listen, no, I mean,
18: and Biden.
17: Well, I'm not.
18: Right, President Biden? Didn't we have gas prices at over
17: $5? No, well, there were gas prices in the immediate aftermath of
18: and I remember eggs were like $12 a dozen.
16: You saw how I stammered? Well, you know, there were gas prices that were high immediately in the aftermath of the pandemic. Let's hear it one more time.
17: Which is going to make their life
18: better. The gas prices were this high under Obama, too. So,
17: well, listen, no, I mean,
18: and Biden.
17: Well, I'm not.
18: Right, President Biden? Didn't we have gas prices at over $5?
17: No, well, there were gas prices in the immediate aftermath of
18: and I remember eggs were like $12 a dozen.
16: Okay. Now, a recent Fox News poll found nearly 60% of voters say gas prices are a, quote, major problem, close quote, for their household. And that's understandable. A large number of Americans literally live paycheck to paycheck. And by that, I mean spend everything each paycheck without any ability to save. That's not the majority of Americans, but it's a lot of Americans. So whenever gas prices go up, we all will pay more for gas prices, whether you're driving or not driving, being transported by something else, or your goods are being transported, we're all paying more. So, of course, it is a major problem. But then she just said, well, weren't gas prices high under Biden? Let me hear it one more time.
17: Which is going to make their life
18: the gas
17: better.
18: Prices were this high under Obama, too. So,
17: well, listen, no, I mean,
18: and Biden.
17: Well, I'm not...
18: Right, President Biden? Didn't we have gas prices at over
17: $5? No, well, there were gas prices in the immediate aftermath of
18: And I remember eggs were like $12 a dozen.
16: Okay. Have you ever seen anybody push back the way she just did? And not even hard. Gas prices were high under Obama and under Biden. Well, yeah. Well, okay, in the immediate aftermath of the pandemic, Obama didn't have pandemic. Today, gas prices are average for a gallon of regular $4.07, right? That is below Biden's peak and below Obama's inflation-adjusted 2012 average. Obama's highest annual average was in 2012. That was $3.62 a gallon. You adjust that for inflation, that's $4.95 in 2026 dollars, meaning prices were higher Obama's last year than right now. Biden, highest peak was in June 2022. $5.01 a gallon. You adjust that for inflation. That brings it to $5.75 to $5.90 in today's dollar. And by the way, despite the spike earlier in the year, today's national average is 89 cents below Joe Biden's June 2022 price adjusted for today's prices. Bottom line, the prices today are lower than Obama's last year and well under Joe Biden. Not even close. Now, how often do you see anybody fact-checking any of these Democrats like Hakeem Jeffries and saying what she said? She didn't even say adjusted for inflation. She just said, I remember the prices were high. Wow. And he suggested they were high because of the pandemic. Okay, that takes care of Biden. What about Obama? Is it possible that maybe, just maybe, because of Donald Trump's drill baby drill, reversing the anti-drilling policies of Joe Biden, that we have lower prices adjusted for inflation now than we did under Obama and under Biden? Can I tell you it ain't so. Now, only about 3 to 4% of reporters who cover national news self-identify as Republican, as opposed to about 25-30% of the nation. So only a handful of reporters who cover the national news are in fact Republicans, which explains why nobody ever pushes back on people like Hakeem Jeffries. And you saw how he wasn't ready for it. So I went on ChatGPT to find out whether CBS, NBC, ABC, NPR had done any kind of comparative analysis of gas prices, Obama and Biden, to look at prices adjusted for inflation? Or has the LA Times, Washington Times, Washington Post, or New York Times done so? Here is what ChatGPT told me, and I'm quoting ChatGPT. I'm not aware of any major network piece by ABC, CBS, or NPR that made the specific comparison we just made, taking Obama's 2012 gas prices, adjusting them for inflation, today's dollar, comparing them to Biden-era gas prices and current prices. I haven't seen any piece in CBS, NBC, ABC, NPR, LA Times, Washington Post, or New York Times to do it, what we just did. The Washington Post, according to ChatGPT, has published numerous stories about gas prices, but I have not found one piece making the Obama 2012 versus Biden 2022 inflation-adjusted comparison we just walked through. LA Times, too. New York Times, too. What's the point? Well, when you have Democrats eight times more likely to say the economy is bad, and the number one thing people are concerned about is gas prices, and they're clueless that these prices are, in fact, lower than they were under Obama, lower than they were under Joe Biden. That might explain why there's so much doom and gloom when it comes to President Trump. It is incredibly unfair. This is the kind of media bias I'm talking about. It isn't just getting things wrong. It's what they don't talk about, what they don't cover. No context. It's not fair. And it alters how people perceive their own reality. That's the problem. When you only have 3% of reporters who are Republican, the rest of them hate Donald Trump's guts in varying degrees, and therefore leave out this kind of analysis I just now gave you, this is why so many people are completely oblivious to how much, for example, in taxes the top 1% pay. You have a bunch of reporters uninterested in stories like this, not talking about stories like this, not putting stories like this in context, and therefore alters people's perception. That's a serious, serious problem. One of the reasons why Donald Trump has such poor poll numbers. 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
16: And again, just to not belabor the point, but journalists who say that they're Republican, 18% in 2002, 7.1% in 2013, 3.4% in 2022. Half of all journalists say that they're independent, which is 12 points higher than the national average of U.S. adults. And the percentage of journalists who claim to be Democrats increased 8 points from 2013 to 2022. It's now 36%, which is higher than the overall national average. And independent frequently means I don't want to admit that I'm a Democrat. So overwhelmingly, the media are biased. And as a result, you're not going to get stories putting things in perspective. You're not going to get stories that give context to, for example, gas prices, which will affect how people perceive their own reality. Now, let's turn to Iran, number 40.
0: Emmanuel has been a special friend of mine. We've had a fantastic relationship. We've worked on many deals together. I'm very happy to say, signed. The deal's all signed. And the strait is already partially opened. As you know, they're doing a little hunting for a couple of mines that they've already found. But it's essentially ships are starting to go out now. On Friday, it'll be completely opened. We got along very well with Iran. It's a different set of leaders. As you know, the first set is gone, the second set is gone, and we found the third set to be very smart, strong, very smart, but we ended up making a deal. I felt badly that we had to go back on the attack for 2 nights, and I thought a third, but we made it before that happened. But I think a lot of great things are going to happen in the Middle East right now, and very importantly, the oil is plummeting down, and the stock market is shooting up like a rocket today, like record kind of numbers. And the oil has taken its biggest plunge, and we're into the low numbers. Not quite back yet, Kevin, to the extent, but we're getting close to the numbers we were before it all started. And the main thing is that Iran will not have a nuclear weapon. They fully agreed to that with strong policing powers, and they won't have a nuclear weapon, which is what it was all about, because they probably would have used it if they had it. So we had two big moments when they terminated the JCPOA, that was the Obama deal, the Barack Hussein Obama deal. And when they terminated that, it was very important because it was a road to a nuclear weapon. It was a horrible deal for the United States. It was a deal where billions of dollars was given to Iran. It was a deal where $1.7 billion in cash was put on a Boeing 757, I guess, right? But it was put on a big, beautiful Boeing 757. They needed a Boeing 747, to be honest with you, because it was a lot of cash. $1.7 billion was taken out of the banks and given to Iran. And on top of that, tens of billions of dollars was spent. So they tried to bribe them to make a deal, and that didn't work. It never works. And we've done a great job And hopefully it's going to be a good relationship and we're going to get along. And if we don't, we go back to where we started, but I don't think that's going to be necessary. The Iran deal that we made is going to bring a lot of success to the world because the oil was really clogged up there for a while. He would call me on occasion and say, come on, please, let's go with the oil prices. But the oil is coming way down, so I'm very honored by it. I want to thank you for your help.
1: Are you going to try to attend the signing ceremony on Friday?
0: Well, it depends. J.D.'s coming in for it. He was originally going to do it. I'll probably be gone by then. We're having dinner in a day and a half, right? We're going to be staying quite late. So I may be involved, I may not. But J.D. was coming in for that specifically.
16: Now, before any deal was made, former President Barack Obama already dumped on it. Number 28.
2: You spent a lot of time wrestling with the threat of a nuclear Iran. How do you think things are being handled right now there?
3: It is doubtful that any agreement that arises is going to be significantly different or a significant improvement from the deal that we had in the first place and had worked for a long stretch of time. Before we, the United States, pulled out of it. So I'm hopeful that bombing stops and ordinary people are no longer suffering as a consequence of the war. And then in retrospect, it's a reminder that on a lot of difficult foreign policy problems, the notion that we can just bully our way or bomb our way to solutions may sometimes seem appealing, but the fact of the matter is that taking the time to explore diplomacy and exhaust the possibilities of coming up with deals that don't solve 100% of the problem but solve 80-90% of the problem while avoiding the necessity of going to war. You'd think we would have learned that lesson by now, but it seems like every so often we have to relearn that lesson again.
16: As you can see, nothing has changed. The deal we had worked for, quote, a long stretch of time. What does that even mean? We can't bomb our way into deals, says a man who hundreds of drone strikes killed a large number of civilians, including a couple of Americans. No acknowledgement that the Obama deal gave them a pathway to getting a nuclear bomb because it had certain sunset provisions. No acknowledgement that it didn't have no-knock inspections. No acknowledgement that it didn't cover their missile program or their support for proxies. Same old Obama. Wait till you hear what the UN ambassador said about the Obama deal. Stick around for that. I'm Larry Elder.
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5: This is news from the Frequency Broadcasting News Center. I'm Tony Lee. A Bakersfield mother said neither her life nor her daughter's has returned to normal after the 8-year-old received dozens of stitches in her head after a dog attack. A raging grass fire is eating up the dry vegetation and has consumed over 1,000 acres near Keene in Kern County. Officials have it about 35% contained. Bakersfield police followed an online ad and arrested a man for trying to sell more than 340 pounds of illegal fireworks. That brings the annual total of fireworks seized so far to about 7,000 pounds. 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Look for a high today at 102 degrees under clear and sunny skies. Tonight's low expected to be 73 degrees. From the Frequency Broadcasting Weather Center, I'm Tony Lee.
15: Good evening. It's Mariah with another Time Saver Traffic Update. The evening traffic is starting to level out, but there's still steady volume on the west side and through major freeway connectors. And around Rosedale and Stockdale, they remain active with dinner and shopping traffic. Drive safe out there and enjoy the rest of your Monday evening. 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
16: 888-971-FAGE, 888-971-7243. I am Larry Elder, Salem News Channel. Former President Barack Obama says, I don't believe that this deal is going to be any better than the deal we had before that the United States pulled out of, that kept things okay for a, quote, long stretch of time, close quote. Here's what U.N. Ambassador Mike Waltz said about the Obama deal, number 25.
34: This is going to be, in terms of any unfrozen assets or sanctions relief, what's called pay for performance. There will not be upfront cash, so to speak, that we saw in the Obama deal and the JCPOA with literally pallets of cash because the Iranian banking system was dysfunctional being flown in. So that's an important difference. And then secondarily, this is all about verification. And there were huge gaps in the JCPOA and the Obama nuclear deal in terms of actually verifying what we know the Iranians have tended to cheat on in the past. There were not any time, anywhere inspections of their facilities. The Iranians could delay things. They could choose which list of inspectors they accepted or not. Most importantly, Martha, the Iranians could classify sites as military sites that were then off limits. That's like having, a criminal on parole telling the parole officer, you can't check this bedroom or that bedroom, or you can only check the trunk of my car, and I'll dictate to you when you could come. So a lot of that is very much going to be worked out, but I can promise you that we are not going to have these massive loopholes, whether it's working with the UN's IAEA or other form of inspectors. This is all about verifications, and no one on this team is just going to take the Iranians at their word.
16: The Secretary of War made the same point, number 32.
0: Well, Margaret, what I would say the president's been most clear about is that Iran will never have a nuclear weapon. Never. Full stop. And this deal, as we talk about aspects of the deal, some of which have come out publicly are totally wrong, it's performance-based. No money released to Iran until they perform. There's no trust and verify. There's no trust here, and we're going to verify everything. Nuclear material will be destroyed and removed. The nuclear program will be dismantled. The straits will be open, no tolling. The JCPOA was a path to a bomb. What this deal will be a wall to a bomb. And that was the objective from the beginning, very clear from the beginning. So as far as our military posture, we'll maintain what we need to. The blockade has been a devastating success for us and impact on the Iranians. So think of this chain of events militarily, just for a second. You had 45 days of overwhelming combat, which Iran could not manage, and their Navy's gone, Air Force gone, air defenses. Mm-hmm. Then it led to a blockade, which was impenetrable now for a couple of months. And then you had the underground Project Freedom, which allowed now 125 million barrels of oil to transit the straits, showing that we control the straits. And then we did two more days of bombing because they weren't really coming to the table. So it's been military pressure and strength from President Trump that's compelled Iran to this deal, which will be performance-based when it's signed shortly.
1: Right.
16: So, is it unconditional surrender? Obviously not. Is there some level of thug leadership still in power? Of course. Haven't seen the deal, haven't seen the terms yet. But no matter how you slice it, those who say that Iran is stronger now than before this campaign began, what are they smoking? Two levels of leadership dead, 2 million Iranians out of work, inflation almost triple digits, Navy at the bottom of the ocean, Air Force destroyed, air defenses degraded substantially, and now apparently they've agreed to no nuke ever, as opposed to a nuclear bomb on a path, as was the case under the Iran deal negotiated by Barack Obama. 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
0: Pain to ways that we know how far back we've set them. We're watching that material as we have this entire time. Yeah. And any arrangement, as I said from the outset of the program, will be performance and metrics based. You'll have inspections, you'll have oversight, whether they're U.S., whether they're international, but it'll be a throttle set by the United States through our negotiators with the military and strength as the guarantor of this. If Iran does not want to comply, then they can deal with the War Department again, which we'd rather not have to do, and President Trump would rather not have to do. But we know they know the type of devastating effects that have occurred on their military and on their air defenses and on their capabilities. They don't want that again. And so when we restruck twice, don't discount how important it was that we were willing to show we will restart this and we will set you back even further. And that was part of the reason why Iran came to the table, and we're going to finish this initial MOU to set the clock. So that's the umbrella here. We'll work with you to remove that material, or you'll downblend that material, but you're not going to have any of that material. And anything you do get will be based on oversight and performance. And Iran understands that, and that's why I think ultimately this is something that can and will succeed.
16: Now, as I mentioned at the outset of the program, I did not watch the UFC thing that Donald Trump held, nor did any of my staff watch it. I did, however, watch the movie Michael, which was absolutely amazing. I had very low expectations. I heard wonderful things about it, although the media and the critics trashed it. But this kid, who turns out to be Michael Jackson's real nephew, played Michael as an adult, and it was amazing. His performance was just jaw-dropping. Not just the acting, not just how he looked like Michael, sounded like Michael. He danced like Michael. I mean, there was nothing that he did where I said, Michael would have done this better. It was just amazing. And as entertainment biopics go, one of the best ones I've ever seen. Wasn't maudlin, wasn't boring. The acting was stunning. The guy that played Joseph Jackson, you wanted to kill him. By the way, I was looking at the guy that played Joseph Jackson. He's clearly going to be nominated for Best Supporting Actor. I said, where have I seen him? And there was a movie called Rustin that the Obamas produced about a civil rights leader named Bayard Rustin, who was the primary architect.

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0: the deal will be good for everyone. I'm Lisa Lucera, Fox News. Vice President J.D. Vance tells Fox's Sean Hannity the deal agreed to in principle by the U.S. and Iran is a path to peace in the Middle East.
1: The Straits of Hormuz are open immediately. You already see oil prices coming down substantially, and I think they're only going to come down even further. Number two, it ensures that Iran will never have a nuclear weapon.
0: The vice president outlined some of what President Trump told Iranian leaders.
1: What the president said to them is, we want you to be a successful country. But for you to be a successful country, you've got to give up on this threat. You've got to give up on this desire to have a nuclear weapon. And if you do that, the United States is willing to have a much better relationship.
0: Vice President Vance again said Iran was not getting any U.S. taxpayer money for signing the deal. Vance will be in Geneva for the signing. President Trump announced the framework deal earlier today at the G7 in France. An update on a deadly B-52 bomber crash at Edwards Air Force Base in Southern California.
2: Deputy Commander for the 412th Test Wing, Colonel James Hayes, telling reporters the B-52 bomber crashed after takeoff from Edwards Air Force Base and burst into flames, killing all eight people on board.
3: This crash is deemed to be unsurvivable, and right now our thoughts and prayers are with the families of those that lost their loved ones.
2: Stressing officials are in the process of notifying family members and noting the flight was part of a routine test mission.
3: It was a mixed crew of government civilians, government contractors, and uniformed military.
2: Hayes goes on to say the cause of the crash is under investigation, and the site was contained within the base.
0: Fox's Kristen Goodwin. Boeing says two of its employees were killed in the crash. California Governor Gavin Newsom says his office has filed a Freedom of Information request seeking records from the Department of Justice related to its investigation of him and his wife. 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
8: This is news from the Frequency Broadcasting News Center. I'm Tony Lee. Dolores Huerta's reputation is coming under fire after a New York Times investigation said Huerta failed to support a number of complaints about women being harassed by male United Farm Worker Union leadership in the 1970s. A Bakersfield mother says neither her life nor her daughter's has returned to normal after the 8-year-old received dozens of stitches in her head after a dog attack. Shafter police now have a motorcycle unit patrolling the city. Officials hope it will cut down on the increasing number of traffic accidents and make drivers more watchful. From the Frequency Broadcasting Weather Center, I'm Tony Lee with your local forecast. Look for a high today at 102 degrees under clear and sunny skies. Tonight's low expected to be 73 degrees. From the Frequency Broadcasting Weather Center, I'm Tony Lee.
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24: 888-971-SAGE, 888-971-7243. I am Larry Elder, Salem News Channel, coming to you from the Relief Factor Studios. 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Getting back to this event that the president staged at the White House for a moment, New York Times trashed it. Quote, even for a president with a lifelong penchant for T.P.T. Barnum-esque gambits, this one was in a league of its own. Much of the White House was given over to this production. Fighters were filmed walking through various rooms inside the residence and warming up barefoot in the Indian Treaty Room of the old executive office building across the way. Horrors! The crowd included the tech and media billionaires Mark Zuckerberg and David Ellison. Were they dragged to the event? Were they tasered? Senator John Thune of South Dakota, the majority leader, was there, as was Senator Ted Cruz of Texas. The secretaries of state, treasury, defense, actually it's called war, isn't it? Defense, Commerce, and Homeland Security were there. So was the Vice President, the FBI Director, and Caroline Leavitt, the White House Press Secretary, who is due back from maternity leave soon. Kid Rock showed up, and so did Roger Clemens and Robert Kraft. James Dolan, the owner of the New York Knicks, walked up to the President to pay his respects. Horrific. It's almost like having hookers over to the White House, which happened during the JFK presidency. But I don't want to go there. Joe Rogan popped into the ring a moment later for a little post-match analysis. You caught him with a beautiful left hook. Every so often, writes the New York Times, the enormous screens hanging in each of the claw's four corners. That's what they call this cage that was built. Claws, four corners, would play a video. In one clip, Defense Secretary Pete Hegseth and Mr. Trump talked about American military might as footage of explosions and gunfire lit up the arena. All the while, storm clouds swirled cinematically over the White House. Really? Why don't you just say you hate him and be done with it? Mr. Trump, at 80, has whipped up a spectacle the same way he learned to at age 40. Now get this next line. Americans elected a fight promoter as president twice, and a fight promoter is what they got. Also got a great economy, record stock prices on Wall Street, setting back Iran's nuclear program, Lord knows how long, negotiating the release of the hostages from Gaza and their remains, getting our allies to pay up 5% of their GDP, getting our allies to foot the bill for our support of Ukraine. So he's done a few things other than have a UFC match at the White House. Quote, the Octagon is a place of brutal entertainment, a raw pageant of pain. It's cockfighting with men as birds. Except the birds used in cockfighting don't really have a say over whether or not they want to engage in cockfighting, but these individuals do, don't they? So is it really the same? On and on it went. More men beat each other up. A video of Conor McGregor talking smack blared on the lawn. Pyrotechnics shot out from the appendages of the claw. Jet planes flew low overhead. In one of them, a man from Philly with bleach blonde hair was down on his back trying to fend off a fighter named Bo Nickel. A gust of wind blew in and lifted up the president's hair. He reached up to pat it back down around the size of his head. Mr. Nickel was really pummeling the man from Philly now. The round ended. Mr. Nickel climbed up and out of the ring, bent low, and shook hands with the president and the first lady. Mr. Rogan returned to the ring to narrate. Bo, he said, I know how patriotic you are. Both thanked the president for hosting. Quote, it takes such a special person, he said, to be able to have the blank to do something like this. End of quote. Now, Jay Williams is a former NBA star. He's now a sportscaster. Here's what he said, number 42.
0: It was a great, great event that was put forth by the UFC at the White House in concert with the White House or whatever. It did a hell of a job. I thoroughly enjoyed it.
1: I was there, 4,000-seat arena. I got to be honest, coming off the NBA Finals, where I was at multiple NBA Finals, better event than NBA Finals.
0: Wow.
1: Just it was a better event than NBA Finals. But the White House literally being right there, incredible.
24: Better event than the NBA Finals. Now, Stephen A. trashed President Trump for going to that NBA game in Madison Square Garden. But I guess it's okay that Donald Trump put on this event at his own home. I guess Stephen A. had no problem with that, I guess. Well, that's good news. Now, let's talk a little bit about Elon Musk becoming the world's first trillionaire. Paul Krugman is an economist. Long time had a column with the New York Times, the aforementioned New York Times. I don't think he has a column anymore. But he referred to the amount of money that Elon Musk has as immoral. Number 34.
2: Well, that seems, I mean, it certainly seems immoral. You don't have to be a believer in perfect equality to think that there's something kind of obscene about this much wealth along with this much suffering. But I think there's a more immediate concern, which is what does it do to our democracy? I think Woodrow Wilson said, if there are men big enough to own the government, they will own the government. And by God, Elon Musk is now big enough to own the government.
24: Big enough to own the government? What's our economy every year? $35 trillion a year. Federal budget's $7 trillion. He is a trillionaire. He's has enough money to own the government. And as a result of the wealth accumulated by Elon Musk, Paul Krugman suggests that we could introduce higher taxes on people of extreme wealth. Number 35.
2: Yeah, I mean, the best economic growth America ever had, the real boom time for the middle class, was in the post-war years. You know, and under that socialist Dwight Eisenhower, the top bracket was, I think, 91%, right? So we did fine. We also used to have significant, really high inheritance taxes. We used to tax corporate profits. at a much higher rate than we now do, and with many fewer loopholes. So a lot of major
24: corporations, this whole conversation to me would be one thing if Elon Musk stole it. Remember that old commercial, Smith Barney, John Houseman, number 44?
3: John Houseman for the investment firm of Smith Barney.
5: Good investments don't walk up, bite you on the bottom, and say, we're here. Finding them takes good old-fashioned hard work, research, the kind they do at Smith Barney. Smith Barney is among a handful of top investment firms singled out for their work in research. Smith Barney. They make money the old-fashioned way. They earn it.
24: Did he steal it? Did he win it in the lottery? Did he inherit it? Did he marry it? Did he find it under a cabbage patch? This man has created so many jobs, has made so many people wealthy. 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
24: News Channel. You think maybe just the J word might be appropriate here? Jealousy. I mean, what has a man done? His space program now exceeds that of NASA. NASA, isn't that impressive? There was a time when he was embraced by the left because of his EVs. Then he partnered up with Trump and did Doge. And now all of a sudden he is Bakari Sellers, who was a Democrat strategist, worked in the Obama administration, refers to him as a white supremacist. Number 17.
12: Seen it. I think the great irony in what you just said is that this is the same person who took a hatchet to USAID. And the end result of what we're seeing is that there are thousands of women and children who have died because of the cuts. America has become weaker because we've receded from the world order when it comes to our soft power, something that George W. Bush talked a great deal about. Elon Musk is a white supremacist who believes in things like
26: Oh boy.
12: Can I finish the next sentence? Who believes in things like the Great Replacement Theory?
27: Honestly, Bakari.
12: So, yes.
28: What's wrong with what he said? It makes sense to me.
12: Elon Musk not believe in the Great Replacement Theory? Is it not a racist theory that's been debunked?
28: I just think.
24: It's just pathetic, isn't it? Instead of celebrating a success that can only happen in this country. He's a white supremacist. By the way, Paul Krugman, he's the same guy who said that Trump supporters need to be re-educated. Remember when he said that, number 20?
29: We need to defang Trump as much as possible and make sure that neither he nor anybody who follows in his footsteps has power after the next two elections. But beyond that, we really need to do a thorough purging of the United States. We need a demogification, and that is, I'm not going over the top by using a word that's very similar to the denazification that we pursued successfully after World War II in Germany.
24: Let me get this straight. So Donald Trump is a fascist, but this economist used to write for the New York Times that we need a demogification. In other words, we need to put Trump supporters in some sort of re-education camps, like they do in China. With the Uyghurs? Bottom line is, Elon Musk is being trashed because he dared to praise and work with Donald Trump. As Scott Jennings pointed out to his fellow panelists over at CNN, number 26.
13: You're saying because Elon Musk exists and is a wild success, that that is somehow to the detriment of all the people you're mentioning? Elon is creating an environment where entrepreneurship, where success, where building is celebrated. The only reason anybody's mad about this, let's just be honest, is because he supported Donald Trump for president. If Elon Musk had never gotten involved in politics, had never supported Trump, he'd be getting ticker tape parades right now for building this amazing company and sending rockets into space. It's all political, and the people who should love Elon Musk are the ones who hate him for that reason.
14: But do you agree that one person should have control of American policy? That's what influence is. That's what money does.
13: He doesn't.
14: He doesn't.
13: He loses.
14: He invests in races and loses.
13: He's like anybody else who donates money,
14: but
13: like Reid Hoffman.
14: To the White House, and it's all about access.
13: So you're mad that he supported a candidate who won.
14: No, I'm just telling you, it's all about access, and it's not about just Donald Trump. It is about there are races all across the country where he has access
13: on policy. Call me when you're mad about Alex Soros.
14: Like in Texas.
13: Call me when you're mad about Soros.
15: All right.
24: Call me when you're mad about Alex Soros. Call me when you're mad about Tom Steyer. Tom Steyer ran for governor. He spent more money in the race than all of his competitors combined, over $220 million of his own money. And that's on top of the $300 million that he spent when he ran for president. So he spent about $500 billion trying to get elected and has failed both times. So if just writing a check means that you get what you want, please, somebody throw a party for Tom Steyer. Ray is in Livermore. Ray, you're in the Larry Elder Show. Thank you for calling.
16: Hey, Larry. Thanks for the great show. As always, you're a joy to listen to. You're a national treasure, my friend.
24: Thank you.
16: Elon Musk, you know, they're getting mad that Elon's taking too many pieces of the pie. And that's how they'll always try to justify it, that there's only so much. And if he's getting more, it means somebody else is getting less.
24: Mm-hmm.
16: And what people don't understand, the American way isn't about quartering up a pie. It's about learning how to make your own pies, about building a pie pan factory and teaching others how to make pies. And that's exactly what Elon has done. He's baked his own pie for himself. He's not cutting into anybody's pies. In fact, he taught his employees how to make pies also, and there are multiple millionaires in SpaceX now. I read somewhere that even the guy working in the cafeteria who took stock options is now a millionaire.
24: Yeah, I heard, too, a janitor is also now a millionaire.
16: Yeah, and so to get mad at this man, he, you know, Bill Gates did the same thing. He created many millionaires in Microsoft, and I'm no fan of Bill Gates, but using it as an example, these people are baking their own pies. These are pies that never existed before Elon Musk came along. He created PayPal with another fellow, and I think that's how he really got launched and got the money for what he wanted to do, which was make the electric cars, and then the Boring Company, then SpaceX, and then purchasing Twitter, and the robot company. It goes on and on and on that these were all things. These were pies, ideas for pies in his mind, and he created these pies and baked them, and he's not taking from anybody's pies. He's making more pies available, and it's so ridiculous. You nailed it. It's so ridiculous for people to get jealous about this, and that's all it is they create nothing, and they just want to grab on to something that somebody else created. Or even as you said, we could spend the money better than he could. If only he would help the homeless or help this or help that, which they have all failed at in every attempt with somebody else's money already.
24: Thank you very much for the call. I appreciate it. Paul Krugman is trashing the amount of valuation people are putting on Elon Musk's company, number 36.
2: Yeah, imagine that, you know, Musk had a spiritual awakening and went to a monastery somewhere. What's left? What is SpaceX? It's a medium-sized satellite launch company. That's an okay business, but it's not a huge business. Attached to a really bad AI model. Grok is by all accounts terrible. The only thing it has over the others is that it does non-consensual porn. And that in turn is bolted to what's left of Twitter, which has been turned into a right-wing Nazi-infested wasteland. That's the business. How is this thing being valued as worth almost as much as Microsoft?
24: Why do you care? Why do you care? I'm Larry Elder.

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3: This is news from the Frequency Broadcasting News Center. I'm Tony Lee. Dolores Huerta's reputation is coming under fire after New York Times investigation said Huerta failed to support a number of complaints about women who said they were being harassed by male United Farm Worker Union leadership in the 1970s. A Bakersfield man has pleaded no contest to killing his wife's cousin after a drunken argument, then dumping her body in an abandoned almond orchard north of Stockdale Highway. All 200 spaces for a conference on elder abuse in Kern County were sold out, where organizers noted this county has a rising number of elder abuse cases. From the Frequency Broadcasting Weather Center, I'm Tony Lee with your local forecast. Look for a high today at 102 degrees under clear and sunny skies. Tonight's low expected to be 73 degrees. From the Frequency Broadcasting Weather Center, I'm Tony Lee.
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0: You know what? Let's pass the hat and raise some money, get him tickets. We could use a lot fewer Ilhan Omars and a lot fewer Jasmine Crockett's, couldn't we? Dana is in Santa Clarita. Dana, you're on the Larry Elder Show.
1: Hi, Larry. Long-time listener. I always love your show.
0: Thank you.
1: If you listen to any economist in the last 2 weeks, shares of NVIDIA, different tech stocks have been going down because big corporations were looking to get into the SpaceX IPO. So they had to sell some off to get some cash to go into SpaceX. Elon Musk is providing a ton of jobs, and he is going to have his shareholders to answer to about how those dollars are spent.
0: Mm-hmm.
1: So when you hear that reporter that's arguing with Scott Jennings and Paul Krugman, oh my gosh, nobody should have that much money. They seem to think that he's taken it home and stuck it in his bed under his mattress. Do they not know anything about how corporations and shareholders work?
0: They don't. And when I hear somebody like Paul Krugman, who, for crying out loud, is an economist, say that the company is not worth that, it's worth what people want to pay for it. Ultimately, if a company does not make profits, its value will decline. People right now have faith in Elon Musk, have faith in his track record. They're betting on him to succeed. And if he doesn't, they lose money, he loses money. People like this have taken massive risk. And when you succeed after taking a massive risk, guess what happens? Massive accumulation of wealth. That's kind of how it works. That's kind of how it's supposed to work. That's what America is. What president said, the business of America is business. But if you're George Soros or his son, Alex Soros, and you're spending money on left-wing causes, that's okay. 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
1: 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Now, coming up, black Democrats in the House continue to demand reparations. This could be problematic for the Democrat Party as the election draws near. And Jasmine Crockett continued to claim Carmelo Anthony is a victim of racism. Gavin Newsom says he and his wife are in investigation by the dastardly Trump DOJ. And Hunter Biden finally admits that the laptop is, in fact, his. All of this and more, 888-971-SAGE, 888-971-7243. Mark is in Elizabeth, Colorado. Mark, you're on the Larry Elder Show. Thank you for calling.
2: Thank you. Okay, first of all, just say thank you for taking my call. When this war broke out, my first question, especially when Israel attacked or started firing at Syria, did they destroy? There's two things. I'm just going to put this little thought to you and then get on with the rest. Did they destroy the drug-making facilities in Syria where all the Captagon was being made? That's just a thought.
1: Mm-hmm.
2: Now, my other thought, war really heated up in the Middle East over the Strait of Hormuz. I would have just go to the Saudis and say, can we build a canal in the middle of your desert below the Strait of Hormuz and then also above the Strait of Hormuz, and you'd build it straight across the desert? That part's easy, but it's where the towns are on either side. Now, you would then use all of the methane, instead of burning off the methane at all the refineries, especially in Saudi Arabia, obviously, and you would just make all your machinery, it's on steam. So then you're not really getting any oil out of it, and they're saying, okay, well, you give me all the methane so I can do this. And then you would have to put other people together just to build the machinery. Now, when you build this, it will bypass and make the Strait of Hormuz somewhat, to the point, obsolete.
1: Well, Mark, thank you very much for your suggestion. As for the Israeli bombing in Syria, if it took out the drug-making facilities, I have no idea. I'll check it out. But I do think that your idea of figuring out some sort of other strait that we could build to bypass Hormuz, I like it. 888-971-SAGE, 888-971-7243. Do not leave town.
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0: never have a nuclear weapon. I'm Lisa Lucera, Fox News. Vice President J.D. Vance repeating that message from the administration as the U.S. and Iran agreed to a framework deal that would end the conflict. He tells Fox's Sean Hannity.
1: A lot of the technical details we're going to figure out over the next month, over the next 2 months. But the basic structure is they can get a lot if they comply with the United States demands. They don't get anything if they don't comply with anything.
0: Vance says the Strait of Hormuz is open and oil prices are already coming down. The vice president will be on hand in Geneva for the signing on Friday. Senate Democratic leader Chuck Schumer says the conflict may be winding down, but the problem for the American people remains.
2: Iran has more control over the Strait of Hormuz today than before the war began. Gasoline prices are still dramatically higher than before the war and will remain so for a long time.
0: And Schumer says Congress needs to be informed of the details of the agreement. Eight people are dead after a B-52 bomber crashed shortly after takeoff at Edwards Air Force Base in Southern California.
3: This was a mixed crew. This was a mixed crew of military, government civilians, and government contractors supporting this test mission.
0: Deputy commander for the 412th Test Wing, Colonel James Hayes, Boeing says two of its employees are among the victims. Colonel Hayes says the cause of the crash is under investigation. California Governor Gavin Newsom has filed a Freedom of Information request seeking records from the Department of Justice related to its investigation of him and his wife. He claims President Trump is targeting him for political purposes as he considers a run for president in 2028.
4: This country does not belong to you. Does not belong to your cronies. And we're going to fight your lawlessness.
0: The Justice Department has not commented. 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
6: This is news from the Frequency Broadcasting News Center. I'm Tony Lee. A Bakersfield mother said neither her life nor her daughter's has returned to normal after the 8-year-old received dozens of stitches in her head after a dog attack. A raging grass fire is eating up the dry vegetation and has consumed over 1,000 acres near Keene in Kern County. Officials have it about 35% contained. Bakersfield police followed an online ad and arrested a man for trying to sell more than 340 pounds of illegal fireworks. That brings the annual total of fireworks seized so far to about 7,000 pounds. 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Look for a high today at 102 degrees under clear and sunny skies. Tonight's low expected to be 73 degrees. 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

0: need to know about the top headlines of the day and a perspective that will give you some eternity to it. 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It's Kevin McCullough, Monday through Friday, on That Kevin Show. And now, from the Connors and Sullivan Broadcast Studios, the man who is not what he wants to be, but is way grateful that he's not who he used to be, here.
1: Man, it's That Kevin Show. Kevin McCullough, very glad to have you with us. Kicking off a brand new week, and we have got a lot to get to because it has been a busy end of the weekend into a brand new week, and there's just so much going on. You may have heard the president pretty proud of himself, touting a deal coming in the Iran conflict. One that would give the Strait of Hormuz an automatic green light, remove the naval blockade by American forces, and end the conflict in both Lebanon and Iran. The details of all of it yet to still be seen by me and other people that are in the media. But the Pakistanis have also released a statement saying that they're in support of it. And it seems as though, while the Iranian press had a slightly different version of what was being discussed than the one that President Trump presented, it seems that they are consistent in some very, very key ways that actually kind of makes me think this might be a deal. They might be close to a deal. There might actually be a deal here. And if that's the case, if that's the true, honest case, then we are in as good a position as we can be on this Monday. And I'm just thrilled to have you with us. Obviously, this is going to impact the markets. Obviously, this is going to impact the political season that we're in. Even the remaining primaries that are going to be run yet. If the president is able to, you know, nail down a deal on Iran, and he's accomplished his objectives, removing the nuclear threat completely, getting the strait open, and secondarily realigning, this is not a primary focus, but secondarily realigning the Middle East around a non-nuclear powered Iran, where the whole neighborhood lives at quiet with one another, be they Iranian or Saudi, or the ones that kind of fall in line with each, which all of the Arab states fall in line with the Saudis. But if that is actually something that's able to be done, this is a very, very exciting day. And the president is riding that momentum as he arrives in France with the whole purpose at the G7 to get this done. And let me just give you another little update, because this is kind of incredible. It seems as though the Europeans now, after having said, you know, all of the nasty things they've said about Trump in the midst of all this, the interesting thing about this now is that you've got the French, Mr. Macron, saying that they will send their mind-sweeping technology to the Strait of Hormuz to help ensure the safety of that body of water and to get it ready for the opening to take place in a safe way. This is exactly, by the way, what the Brits and the French should be doing. The Brits and the French should both be saying, oh, yes, we're the ones that benefit from that. So that should be something that we do. And the Brits said a couple of weeks ago that they're sending their crew, and now if the French join them, because it's Europe that benefits from the Strait of Hormuz. It's not the U.S. It's not the West. The Far West. We don't have anything that goes through there. That's just to get oil to Europe and a few European goods down to Iran. But it's not really anything. And to Asia, by the way. There's some trade that goes from Europe to Asia that goes to the Strait of Hormuz, but it's mostly, you know, it's mostly for the Europeans and for the Asians to be able to have kind of a quick pass through instead of having to go all the way down around the Horn of Africa and then back up. Nobody wants to do that. So that is the big news on the international front today. The U.S. is going to lift some sanctions if Iran gives up nuclear ambitions. But it's going to come with proper verification. This is the vice president saying this today. He confirmed that the U.S. is willing to lift some sanctions against Iran, but only if Tehran makes the long-term commitment to abandon, not to have it be monitored, not to have a nuclear program that's monitored. We cannot trust the Iranians to have anything that's monitored, because if who's going to monitor the monitors? But the vice president saying during an appearance on ABC News that the Iranian commitment would need to include proper verification. On the other hand, if they continue to rebuild their nuclear program, this deal ensures that they will have resources in order to do that. On the other hand, if the Iranians are willing to give up long-term commitment along with a proper verification to give up that nuclear weapon, we're willing to welcome them into the world economy, to lift some sanctions and to turn over a new leaf in that relationship. And the Biden team didn't seem to be bothered by it, and they went right back to it when they had the 4 years in between Trump's two terms. Now, if it was George W. Bush or some traditional Republicans, there would be a different approach to this, which would basically be my way or the highway, and there's no middle room, and there's not even consideration for any middle room. There would be the implication that we need to have more war. There would be the implication that that this amount of intervention that we've done will never be enough. And so the option is basically with the Obama and the far left, just let them do whatever they want to do and pretend that they're being held accountable. And the far right, or the traditional Republican viewpoint, which is they're bad, they're evil, we must wipe them off the face of the planet, we must install their next leader, we must figure out all these things for them, when we didn't learn our lesson on that in Iraq or Afghanistan. Trump approaches it completely differently. We have, by the way, lost fewer people in this conflict than any modern military campaign in the history of the country. Don't you believe that that is worth noting? We've lost less people in this entire conflict than Joe Biden lost in just bringing people home. You remember he lost 13 of our finest because of the chaos that his plan had of overrunning the Kabul airport and all the problems that brought with it. And we lost 13 men and women, our very, very best in uniform. Thus far, since the Iran conflict has broken out, 8 U.S. service members have lost their lives, 4 of which were not even involved in the Iranian conflict. They weren't even in the region. They were involved in a training accident on a refueling project. And it was tragic, but that had nothing to do with the conflict. So if you really look at the losses due to the conflict, we've lost 4. We could have lost another 2 last week, but those new drone boats that we have that found the guys, it's so cool to see what we can do now. I mean, it's really amazing. Literally, the boat had no people on it, and it went out searching, and it found the 2 Apache helicopter crew that were in the waters in the Strait of Hormuz, and it got them back to their boat without any further injury or damage. And they survived. So, considering what we will have accomplished in keeping Iran nuclear free, getting the Strait of Hormuz open, reducing the price of oil globally, today it's down significantly, it seems to me that the president is on the right track. Do you agree or disagree? Let me know. ThatKevinShow@gmail.com. ThatKevinShow@gmail.com. ThatKevinShow@gmail.com, or on any of my social media. Kevin McCullough, we've got a lot to get to. Don't go anywhere.
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15: Bubble out or get resentful and, responsive in that way? No. Our mission stays the same, to winsomely tell the lost and broken world about the gospel, about the goodness, about the joy, about the faithfulness of God, and how he overcomes our sin and he can overcome their sin. I'm very, very pleased to have back with us Joey Newton, who is part of Newtown Bible Church in Connecticut. He was with us last year when we were just doing this locally in the New York area. But Joey, we're now in 400 stations across the country and in all top 50 markets. Thank you for coming back. Thank you for spending this week with us. I think it's going to be a really good week.
7: Thank you, Kevin, for having me, and congratulations.
15: Thank you. When we're talking about conversations that Jesus has in Scripture, there's not a whole bunch of them that we get to peek in on. There's a few over the course of his life, but the one we're going to look at this week comes from Luke 18. What are we looking at?
7: We're looking at Jesus' encounter with what is typically called the rich young ruler, because he was a position of prominence. And in doing so, Jesus really addresses the very heart of what repentance is, and particularly having to explain that to someone who is steeped in religion and, by all accounts, by those who observed him, would have been thought to be someone who knew God and was a part of his kingdom. And so this conversation takes on a particular importance because of those things.
15: Yeah, I think that that's one of the things that Jesus continually surprised people with over the course of his time on earth, was that the people that were thought to be wise and religious and, kind of the foremost examples, just about always got it wrong when they thought about their relationship to God. But there's an earnestness, at least in the asking of the question initially, that this person has.
7: There is, and that's really one of the striking features about it. And, there is certainly much that people get wrong, but one of the striking features of particularly this conversation is that there was a lot that this man also had right. And I think it was in Mark where the account is also recorded, and it says that Jesus loved him. There was a sincerity about this man, and yet with all of his sincerity and all that he did, he missed the main thing, and he walked away from that conversation without salvation, as far as we know from the biblical record.
15: Yeah, and boy, I cannot help but understand the ease of context in today's culture that we could apply there. But just for the sake of those who are listening for the first time and may not have a lot of spiritual history or Bible experience, talk to us about the parallel between the rich young ruler and 21st century America.
7: Well, the parallel is that one of the great themes that runs through Scripture, and particularly in the ministry of Jesus, is this reality that there is the possibility of being very connected to the Christian faith, to religion, while at the same time missing the very heart of it. That is, not having eternal life. And so the great warning of Scripture, and it is a warning by the mercy of God, is that we need to be careful that we're not substituting the reality of repentance and faith and what eternal life actually is with some false representation of it or some wrong idea. You know, one of the most severe warnings that Jesus gave is that there is a broad way that leads to destruction and a narrow path that leads to life. And the interesting thing about that is both of those paths are labeled salvation, are labeled, the end is going to be heaven, but only one leads there. And so getting that right is the most important question that anyone faces. I remember one of the striking, just outside of Scripture, but representations of that actually came from John Bunyan in his famous book, The Pilgrim's Progress. Hmm. And after he gives that whole story, you might remember, and at the very end, he talks about ignorance, who made it across this river, this body of water representing death. And he did it rather easily, whereas Christian struggled a bit and needed the help of his friend Hopeful. But once he got across, rather than being ushered into the gates, he was actually taken away to judgment. And he makes this, Bunyan does this striking statement. He says, "Then I saw that there was a way to hell, even from the gate of heaven, as well as from the city of destruction." Hmm. So this is something we need to get right.
15: And mm-hmm. He said that he did some right things. What were the right things that he did?
7: Well, to begin with, at the very beginning of the context, is he came to Jesus. It says the ruler came up to Jesus, and he came up to him with a sincere attitude and with a measure of humility. It says he fell down before him. So he came to the right place. He wasn't going somewhere else. He went to Jesus. Jesus was a compelling person. He is, throughout the whole of history ever since his appearing. But you can imagine even being in his presence. I mean, wherever he went, he drew a crowd. He was compelling in his teaching. He was compelling in the works of power that were authenticating who he was. He was compelling in his very presence. So the first thing is he came to Jesus and he asked him a question, and he came with a posture of heart that by all external measures seemed to be exactly right in what he should have. And he came with the right question as well. He asked him, what must I do to inherit eternal life? And again, that really is the most important question.
15: Well, it seems like he was on his way to where Jesus would want any of us to go, to Jesus himself, asking the most important question we can ask in our lifetime.
7: Well, that's true, but the striking thing about Jesus, as in contradiction to much of the evangelism we see today, is he just didn't take things at face value. He pushed in a little bit further, and really to get behind or get into the intent of this ruler and essentially forcing him to look at, well, do you know what that means? Do you know what you're really asking? And as the conversation goes on, what will be exposed is he didn't really have a right understanding of what eternal life meant. He didn't really understand what it was that was required to follow Christ and to enter into the salvation that he came to bring. And so, you know, the example we have is that we need, first of all, to be clear on what it is to have eternal life. And we need to be sure not to be too easily moved by what at first has the appearance of a right attitude or the right question, and to probe a little deeper when we have the opportunity to do so.
15: Well, let's talk about that, because you point out in your commentary on this that he knew he did not have eternal life, but how did he know that he didn't? If he didn't know what eternal life was, how did he know that he didn't have it?
7: Well, you know, that's the interesting thing is, I mean, of course,
15: our conscience does a pretty good job 24 hours a day of reminding us how corrupt we are. But what are you actually getting at here in terms of him pressing in on the eternal life issue? What was the concept to him if it wasn't what we think of it is as, you know, in our kind of modern context?
7: Well, again, that's an interesting feature because by all accounts, he was a good, faithful Jew. He certainly believed in the covenant and would have participated in all of the sacrifices and all of the, the religious structures and systems and liturgies and so forth that were a part of the religion. But he knew he was missing something internally.
15: Yeah.
7: And most likely, I think the guest inference, and this is just an inference, the text doesn't tell us, but that while he may have been fine up until the point of really encountering Christ, and when he saw him and saw his disciples, it seems to have provoked in him some realization that, well, I don't have what they have. There's something different about him. Here he is making these claims, and he's observing his life and those who are following him, and the clear implication is that he's realizing, whatever I have, I don't have that, and that's what I need.
15: Which is exactly how the followers of Jesus should be leaving impressions today as we go about our life.
7: Right.
15: So we've just barely scratched the surface here, friend, and we're going to spend all week on Luke 18 and the rich young ruler and kind of what it means to us in answering the question, how do we live? Joy Newton is with us, Dr. Joy Newton from Newtown Bible Church in Newtown, Connecticut. And Joy, thank you for coming back this year, and we look forward to a great week together.
7: Again, thanks for having me, and I really look forward to pressing in a bit more on this as well.
15: You got it. Kevin McCullough coming right back, friends. Don't go anywhere.
8: Stick around for more of That Kevin next. This is News First.
9: This is news from the Frequency Broadcasting News Center. I'm Tony Lee. Dolores Huerta's reputation is coming under fire after a New York Times investigation said Huerta failed to support a number of complaints about women being harassed by male United Farm Worker Union leadership in the 1970s.
10: A Bakersfield mother says neither her life nor her daughter's has returned to normal after the 8-year-old received dozens of stitches in her head after a dog attack. Shafter police now have a motorcycle unit patrolling the city. Officials hope it will cut down on the increasing number of traffic accidents and make drivers more watchful. 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Look for a high today at 102 degrees under clear and sunny skies. Tonight's low expected to be 73 degrees. 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
28: 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All 50 states have them. And so it's Camp Pottawatomie or something in Oklahoma until the second week of July, and then it becomes Angel Tree Camp.
15: Right.
28: And for that week, everybody is on the Angel Tree staff. They take over. You've got Christian songs they're singing. You've got activities that are all fresh air, fun things for these kids who are children of prisoners, maybe have never been out of a hot city before. Some of them are freaked out just by the idea that they're going out into nature. They go, where are we? And they start off the first day, these kids that I met at Angel Tree Camp. I went to one in California with Larry Elder, our friend, and the kids are kind of reclusive and keep to themselves the first day, not only because they're new at camp and they don't know anyone, that happens at any summer camp, but also they don't understand, because I guess that nobody tells them, all the kids at the camp this week will be in the same situation you are. They have a mom or a dad, or maybe both, who are in prison. And so by supper time, they have made friends and talked to somebody else, and they go, "What's your dad in for?" And they go, "What do you mean?" And they suddenly, it clicks that all of us here at Angel Tree Camp this week have a parent who's incarcerated. And so the barriers go down. They just start having fun like every kid wants to have. And it's such a blessing for them. And you said you're on a mission. In fact, you have that sort of Howie Mandel look. You know, he's on the million-dollar mission on Deal or No Deal.
15: Yeah.
28: You've done so many good things to get people to donate already for Angel Tree Camp. It only costs $200 to send a kid to camp, and it did cost a lot more than that, believe me, for the actual camp experience. But there's subsidies and gifts and people who do in-kind things. And so whatever you can donate, you watching and listening, if it's $50, if it's $100, if you can send a kid to camp for $200, that's great. But if you can only afford a little bit less, or that's what you feel led to give, please do, because we'll combo that up with the other gifts that are coming in. And every time we hit another $200, that means another deserving boy or girl who, through no fault of their own, has been placed in this situation with a mom or dad in prison. They didn't do anything wrong.
15: Yeah.
28: And so it's an opportunity to really bless a child. And, you know, we're headed a couple of weeks from now into the 250th birthday of America. And what better gift could you give to this United States of America on our 250th birthday than to have more young, positive Christian kids heading into the future, instead of kids who may be going in a different direction, following in their parents' footsteps and being part of the legal system and maybe going to prison themselves?
15: I think that's one of the most exciting things, because, and look, those of you that listen to me and watch, you know that I'm an unapologetic evangelical Christian, excited about what Jesus did in my own life. I want to tell other people about it all the time. And even my former colleague, Charlie Kirk, who, he really was such an incredible person, changing the world in so many ways. He said at the end of his life, what he wanted to be known for was courage about his faith. Friends, faith is connected to this in such a deep level. First of all, Prison Fellowship is the one that's organizing the entire thing. And that is, the ministry that Chuck Colson started when he went to prison. Saw the need for the gospel inside of prison, came out, dedicated his life to helping prisoners find Jesus. They have a Bible study program that they have been using for years that is so effective. A lot of inmates find Jesus through it. And when they graduate from that program, there's some benefits. There's some actual benefits that they're given. One is that their kid can be nominated to receive a present at Christmas time from their parents' name. Somebody donates a toy. They give it to little Susie because dad is in the slammer, but they get a little note from dad, and there's some things that just to say that you're not forgotten, that you're just, you know, you are important. They hear the gospel. They learn life skills. They have in-depth conversations with counselors who are with them and kind of mentoring them throughout the week. And as Tom, you were inferring, when the week is over, they may have been a little gun shy getting in there, but when the week is over, they're clinging to these counselors. They're like, we don't want to go home. Like, it's been the most magical thing they've ever experienced.
28: There are tears when they have to get back on the bus, and a lot of them come back the following year, and many of the kids stay in touch over the course of the next year, supporting each other, building each other up, and saying, let's get together at the cabin next year. So yeah. It is a life-changing experience.
15: 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We've already helped 70 children find camp this summer. 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
9: Took money legally. And so in the look back of 2008, under the Obama administration, they passed a law called the Dodd-Frank that says when the next financial calamity comes, the government has legal authority to go into your 401k, your RA, and other paper assets, your checkings, your savings. Fox News says any paper asset is in the bullseye of the government, and they can take 56% to 71%. So if you have physical gold and silver, bail-ins are done on paper. Physical gold and silver is exempt from that, so that's why it's really important to roll over a portion of that. I don't know if that's going to be something that the Trump administration is really concerned about. But, you know, I think President Trump's talking about gold in Fort Knox, and that ties into this also.
15: Well, and I just want to say, because of your long time being with me, you helped me understand the bail-in in a really powerful way. But, friends, I don't want to rush past what David just said. This is legally what the government is already given itself legality to do. To reach into your electronic investments, your paper investments, and say, okay, we need this, and they just take it. And what do they replace it with, David? Just an IOU?
9: They give you an IOU, you get a treasury, an asset called a treasury bill that they pay you back over time. It's in essence just kind of like
15: it's an IOU note. It's like when you used to borrow some from your dad, you say, oh, Dad, I'll pay you back. Here's the IOU. That's about what it's worth in the moment if you're really in need of your money and they've done that. It's not there for you.
9: You're exactly right.
15: Well, having said that, physical gold and silver, obviously, as an IRA, is a different commodity because it's not electronic. They can't just reach in and snatch it like that. In fact, in your personal program and helping people roll over IRAs to physical gold and silver, you actually help them take possession of it so that they can store it. They can hold it themselves and see for themselves that it hasn't gone anywhere.
9: Yeah, there's loopholes in the law that some lawyers have figured out. How to do this, and lots of people are following that pathway. You know, think of it this way. Iran, somewhere around $100 billion of their assets were seized, and previously in 2022, the United States froze $300 billion of Russian assets. So the world is freaked out about that, and the dollarization happened. And this is why we've seen this big push out of treasuries, Kevin, on a global level into physical gold. And the number since 2020,

0: continue to go into debt, and they have to do something. And it looks like President Trump wants to back the currency by gold.
1: Well, I was about to say, you mentioned Fort Knox, and you've mentioned it twice now. That's important because of what you just said about backing the currency. So that means if I buy gold before he does the audit, the likelihood that that gold increases in value is rather significant.
0: The last time that they revalued gold, and they would have to do it again, gold went up 70%, Kevin, overnight. So this is not a get-rich-quick scheme, but this is position yourself, because that is the direction it looks like our administration is taking, and he certainly likes to do things out of the ordinary. That would be out of the ordinary, backing the currency by gold, but it would fix a heck of a lot of things financially, and I think that's the direction he's going to do before the end of his term.
1: Okay, quickly, tell us about the limited-time offer that you're offering in conjunction with this series of transferring the 401k and IRA into physical gold and silver IRAs.
0: So anybody who's hearing my voice, it's not a gimmick or anything, you have $10,000 or more, you're going to get some free silver. 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
1: So some free silver for you, friend, listening. 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Thank you for being with us.
0: Thank you, Kevin.
1: You got it. Kevin McCullough coming back on this Money Monday. Don't go anywhere.
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4: And on this Money Monday, it is good to have you with us. And I just want to say again, thank you. We're talking about leaving a legacy for other people when we talk with David Fisher and Lou Bassanese and Hillary Kramer and all these folks. We're talking about leaving a legacy, a financial legacy for people that come behind, because that's what we believe the biblical thing is to do. And yet, let me just say that if we just leave that legacy for just ourselves, we miss the point. We miss the point of what God is really entrusting us with when it comes to financial resources. And I just want to say that over the weekend, we are now closing in on close to 90 children that we have been able to secure summer camp for these kids who are the children of incarcerated parents. And in doing so, that's 90 children that are going to hear the gospel. That's 90 children that are going to find Jesus and fresh air and horseback riding and fishing and time with children who are like them in multiple ways. Not only does every child at an Angel Tree camp have a parent who's been incarcerated, they also are all children whose parents, while incarcerated, have completed the Bible study program. And it's many weeks in the making. They've completed the Bible study program in prison from prison fellowship. And the reason that this child in particular gets to go to camp is because their parent completed that Bible program. And as a reward for completing the program, they're allowed to nominate their child to become a scholarship recipient for Angel Tree Camp. The incarcerated parent can't afford to send the child to camp. You do understand that, right? They're in prison. This child would have no way of going to a Christian camp and hearing about Jesus and having their lives changed if their parent, you know, did not nominate them. This is the only way that they're gonna get to Christian camp this summer. And so the camps have begun, but we still have about 50 or 60 spots left that we can help make sure they get to camp by being faithful to give our gift. And if you've been meaning to and you thought you ran out of time, we've gotten extended it for a little bit longer. You can go to my website, thatkevinshow.com, thatkevinshow.com, thatkevinshow.com. Click the banner at the top of the page. Your gift, no matter what size, cobbled together with other gifts, if it adds up to $200, is going to get that child a week of Christian camp where they're not only going to hear the gospel, they're going to be surrounded by counselors and other children who have accepted the gospel, who have received Jesus, and who are there because they want to help this child receive Jesus. The camps are invested because it costs more than $200 per child to go, but the camps have put some skin in the game. Angel Tree has provided the entire curriculum and the instructions and the counselors. And friends, we just need your help to make sure that we get that child there. If you were to try to do that on your own, you could send a child to a Christian camp, but it's going to cost you $500 to $1,000 for the 1 week, for just the 1 week. So This is an amazing value. It's an amazing investment in who God has created these children to be. And at the end of the day, it is going to be life-changing if they accept Jesus the way their parents have accepted Jesus. Most of the parents that have finished the Bible study program in prison have become believers in Jesus. They want their child to become a believer in Jesus, but they don't want their child to have to do it on the inside of a prison cell. They want them to find Jesus in a beautiful place, a wonderful place, a Christian camp with people who love them and are caring and loving on them while their parents do their time. Would you help us? ThatKevinShow.com. I need 40 more children just this week to find Christian Camp. ThatKevinShow.com. 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
6: Giving the lowdown on the peace agreement, I'm Sue Guzman, Fox News. Vice President J.D. Vance says President Trump would not hesitate to resume military strikes against Iran if Tehran fails to uphold its commitments under an agreement with the U.S. Vance telling Fox's Hannity that the president has brokered a good deal.
7: I think what the president has done here is very effective. He has, I think, defanged the largest state sponsor of terrorism. He's ensured they're never going to get a nuclear weapon. And now he's actually saying, you know what? Now that you're in a position where you don't have leverage over us, we have leverage over you. Let's make a deal.
6: Fox's Peter Ducey has more.
8: President Trump is not ready to pull any troops out of the Gulf yet. They want to start these negotiations after Friday's signing and see where they can get. The vice president admitted that this memorandum of understanding is a very general document. Senior administration officials really couldn't tell us how any of this is going to work, but both sides right now are claiming victory. The Trump side, President Trump himself, says that the Iranians have agreed to be policed in some way, not try to create a nuclear weapon.
6: Senate Minority Leader Chuck Schumer criticizing the agreement.
9: Iran has more control over the Strait of Hormuz today than before the war began. Gasoline prices are still dramatically higher than before the war and will remain so for a long time.
6: The average price for a gallon of regular unleaded about 50 cents cheaper than it was before the conflict began. California Governor Gavin Newsom says the Justice Department has launched an investigation into him and his wife. He says it is politically motivated.
10: This country does not belong to you. It does not belong to your cronies. And we're going to fight your lawlessness. And we're going to continue to remind the people of this country of your corruption.
6: And there has been no comment from the Justice Department. America's listening to Fox News.
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3: The Vice President on Hannity. I'm Ted Lindner, Fox News. President Trump says the U.S. and Iran have reached a ceasefire deal. Vice President J.D. Vance on Hannity Monday night for an exclusive interview talking about some of the terms of the deal.
4: They're agreeing right now to eliminate the enriched stockpile. And if they don't get to a point where they agree to stop enriching, then they don't get the other benefits of the bargain. That's the way this is set up.
3: Fox's Jared Halpern has more.
5: President Trump calls a memorandum of understanding with Iran a very powerful document that reopens the critical Strait of Hormuz and ends U.S. naval blockade.
6: It's not like the Obama document, which was just a terrible document.
5: Sitting alongside French President Emmanuel Macron at the G7 summit, President Trump criticized the JCPOA deal reached with Iran during the Obama administration. The president says the text of this agreement, which sets up a 60-day window for negotiations over Iran's nuclear program, should be released later this week. In Washington, Jared Halpern, Fox News.
3: Two ships have reportedly passed through the Strait of Hormuz with an alleged peace deal being made. Markets reacting on Monday by rallying. Fox Business's Ashley Webster with more.
7: Reports that two ships have passed through the Strait of Hormuz. The market's rallying across the board on all of this news. What a difference a deal makes. Investors have been waiting for some positive news out of the Middle East, and all the major exchanges surging. The tech-heavy Nasdaq, by the way, up. And as the markets go up, the price of crude oil has fallen at one point below $80 a barrel for the first time in 3 months. Right now it's close to $81.
3: Gas Buddy reporting gas prices fell below the $4 national average for the first time since mid-April. Meantime, AAA still has the nationwide average at about $4.07 a gallon. 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

0: News. I'm Ted Lindner. The crash of a B-52 bomber under investigation after the plane went down at Edwards Air Force Base in Southern California.
1: 8 people on a routine test mission crashed shortly after takeoff around 11:20 a.m. Pacific time, revealing initial indications are that the crash was not survivable. Videos circulating online show a black plume of smoke near the airfield.
0: Fox's Kristen Goodwin. President Trump says the U.S. and Iran have reached a ceasefire deal. Vice President J.D. Vance on Hannity on Monday night for an exclusive interview discussing why, when it came to negotiating with the Iranian government, this time was different.
2: What's different about this than previous iterations of the Iranian government, previous negotiations, is one, the president's negotiating from a position of strength. But number two, we're actually talking directly to them.
0: President Trump says the Strait of Hormuz will fully reopen as part of the deal. 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
3: Hi, I'm Michael Strahan. I used to run over offensive lines and sack quarterbacks, so I know how important it is to be able to breathe well. 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
9: About the deal. I'm Sue Guzman, Fox News. President Trump says the agreement with Iran is ready to go with a formal signing at the end of the week. Vice President J.D. Vance telling Fox's Hannity the president may decide to release details about the agreement before then.
10: What the president has said is the agreement will come out on Friday. He may decide to release the agreement sooner than that.
9: Fox's Alex Hogan has more.
11: President Trump posted online that Iran has agreed to never have a nuclear weapon and called reports that the U.S. would pay Iran $300 million fake news. The peace framework would reopen the Strait of Hormuz. Iranian state media reporting that Tehran has only agreed to 60 days of free passage for ships, and after that, they could collect transit payments. While the deal calls for an end to fighting in Lebanon, Hezbollah announced new rounds of fire on Israeli troops in the southern part of the country. The Iranian-backed group also warned Israel there would be no return to the status quo. The specifics of the agreement not yet announced. A signing ceremony will take place in Switzerland on Friday.
9: Senate Minority Leader Chuck Schumer not pleased with the agreement.
12: Iran has more control over the Strait of Hormuz today than before the war began. Gasoline prices are still dramatically higher than before the war and will remain so for a long time.
9: California Governor Gavin Newsom says Justice Department, under orders by President Trump, has launched an investigation into him and his wife.
13: This country does not belong to you. It does not belong to your cronies. And we're going to fight your lawlessness. And we're going to continue to remind the people of this country of your corruption.
9: There's been a comment from the Justice Department, and eight people aboard a B-52 bomber that crashed shortly after takeoff from Edwards Air Force Base this morning in Southern California are believed to be dead. Boeing says two of its employees were among the eight. America's listening to Fox News.

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0: News. I'm Sue Gossman. The White House has not yet released details of its agreement to end the conflict with Iran. Fox's Peter Ducey reports from Geneva, Switzerland.
1: President Trump says this deal is better than the last one.
2: Barack Hussein Obama deal. And when it terminated, that it was very important because it was a road to a nuclear weapon.
1: Officials say the U.S. has not unfrozen any Iranian money, but Iran could soon see sanctions lifted.
0: Senate Democrats introducing the Make More in America Act. Minority Leader Chuck Schumer says the goal is to compete with China.
3: Invest in American manufacturing to create jobs, lower costs, strengthen our national security, and build a more resilient economy.
0: The Air Force says eight people aboard a B-52 bomber crashed in the Edwards Air Force Base in California on Monday, all believed to be dead. 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
6: A debate over the deal. I'm Ted Lindner, Fox News. President Trump announcing the U.S. has agreed to a peace deal with Iran. Fox's Kevin Cork explains that some lawmakers in the U.S. are not happy with the agreement.
7: As they say, the devil is in the details, and the lack of them right now, not frankly sitting so well with some lawmakers over on Capitol Hill who would love to have the final say when the ultimate agreement is reached.
8: I do think that if we reach a final agreement, I think that should be voted on by the Senate.
7: The great John Kennedy speaking. Meantime, the president says those details will be revealed fairly soon. And for what it's worth, he insists it won't be a, quote, terrible deal like the one former President Barack Obama made with the regime a decade ago.
6: Meantime, the president landing in France for the G7 summit as he got support from the world leaders, including from French President Emmanuel Macron. Two ships have reportedly passed through the Strait of Hormuz with an alleged peace deal being made. Markets reacting Monday by rallying. Fox Business's Ashley Webster with more.
9: Reports that two ships have passed through the Strait of Hormuz. The market's rallying across the board on all of this news. What a difference a deal makes. Investors have been waiting for some positive news out of the Middle East, and all the major exchanges surging. The tech-heavy Nasdaq, by the way, up. And as the markets go up, the price of crude oil has fallen at one point below $80 a barrel for the first time in 3 months. Right now it's close to $81. All of this with Iran promising to reopen the Strait of Hormuz. The question now is how quickly can the crude oil supply return to normal and how quickly will we see gas prices come down at the pump?
6: Gas Buddy reporting gas prices fell below the $4 national average for the first time since mid-April. AAA's has the nationwide average though at about $4.07. 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

0: News. I'm Ted Lindner. California Governor Gavin Newsom says the Justice Department's investigating his family.
1: The probe is based on whistleblower complaints related to Newsom and his wife's personal finances. Now, the case is apparently being handled by the U.S. Attorney's Office in Sacramento. The governor remains defiant, saying today that the president is, quote, coming after my wife, Jen.
0: Fox's Kevin Cork. No comment from the Justice Department. And President Trump says the U.S. and Iran have reached a ceasefire deal. Vice President J.D. Vance was on Hannity on Monday night for an exclusive interview talking about why, when it came to negotiating with the Iranian government, this time was different.
2: What's different about this than previous iterations of the Iranian government, previous negotiations, is one, the president's negotiating from a position of strength. But number two, we're actually talking directly to them.
0: President Trump says the Strait of Hormuz will fully reopen as part of the deal. 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
6: No deal details yet. I'm Sue Gossman, Fox News. An initial agreement between the U.S. and Iran to extend their ceasefire has been inching toward a formal signing. Vice President J.D. Vance telling Fox's Hannity the president may decide to release details about the agreement before that.
7: What the president has said is the agreement will come out on Friday. He may decide to release the agreement sooner than that.
6: Fox's Alex Hogan is more.
8: President Trump posted online that Iran has agreed to never have a nuclear weapon and called reports the U.S. would pay Iran $300 million fake news. The peace framework would reopen the Strait of Hormuz. Iranian state media reporting that Tehran has only agreed to 60 days of free passage for ships, and after that, they could collect transit payments. While the deal calls for an end to fighting in Lebanon, Hezbollah announced new rounds of fire on Israeli troops in the southern part of the country. The Iranian-backed group also warned Israel there would be no return to the status quo. The specifics of the agreement not yet announced. A signing ceremony will take place in Switzerland on Friday.
6: Senate Minority Leader Chuck Schumer not pleased with the agreement.
9: Iran has more control over the Strait of Hormuz today than before the war began. Gasoline prices are still dramatically higher than before the war and will remain so for a long time.
6: Leaders of the Group of Seven Summit of Major Industrialized Nations facing a packed agenda on their first full day together in France today. The agenda includes ending the war in Ukraine and addressing the Middle East crisis. California Governor Gavin Newsom says the Justice Department, under orders by President Trump, has launched an investigation into him and his wife.
10: This country does not belong to you. It does not belong to your cronies. And we're going to fight your lawlessness. And we're going to continue to remind the people of this country of your corruption.
6: No comment from the Justice Department. 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

0: 5, Sue Guzman, Vice President J.D. Vance, detailing what will happen to Iran if the proposed peace deal with the U.S. falls through.
1: Their economy has been in a free fall for a very long time. So you combine the president's leverage that he's put on them, you combine the new leadership, and you combine the fact that their economy is in shambles, and I think that they see there's a real opportunity here to turn over a new leaf so long as they do the right thing.
0: Vance on Fox's Hannity. American and Iranian officials meet in Switzerland Friday to sign a temporary deal to end the conflict. A B-52 bomber carrying 8 people crashes at Edwards Air Force Base in California Monday, killing everyone on board. Colonel James Hayes.
2: This was a mixed crew. This was a mixed crew of military, government civilians, and government contractors supporting this test mission.
0: Boeing confirms 2 of its employees were among those on board. America's listening to Fox News.
3: Think back to the last time you were in nature. What comes to mind? Hiking through a lush forest, floating on a lazy river, or perhaps watching a vibrant sunset on a beach full of glistening plastic bottles and food wrappers? Unfortunately, this isn't a joke. Here in the U.S., we generate the most plastic waste in the world, with 70% of it ending up in landfills. And by the time you're done listening to this ad, more than a dump truck's worth of plastic will have made it into the ocean. 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This is a human problem that can be solved with human action, but it's going to take all of us, from individuals to businesses to governments and everyone in between, help create a cleaner future for both people and nature. 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
8: Questions about the deal. I'm Ted Lindner, Fox News. President Trump announcing the U.S. has agreed to a peace deal with Iran. Fox's Kevin Cork in Washington, though, explaining some lawmakers have questions and some are not happy with the tentative agreement.
9: As they say, the devil is in the details and the lack of them right now. Not frankly sitting so well with some lawmakers over on Capitol Hill who would love to have the final say when the ultimate agreement is reached.
10: I do think that if we reach a final agreement, I think that should be voted on by the Senate.
9: The great John Kennedy speaking. Meantime, the president says those details will be revealed fairly soon. And for what it's worth, he insists it won't be a, quote, terrible deal like the one former President Barack Obama made with the regime a decade ago.
8: The president landing in France for the G7 summit, getting support from world leaders, including from French President Emmanuel Macron. The seven major leaders will debate major world challenges today. Fox's Jonathan Savage with more.
11: The G7 summit of wealthy democracies has a packed agenda, including the war in Eastern Europe. President Trump says he's had productive chats in recent days with the leaders of Ukraine and Russia.
12: We had a very good conversation yesterday with President Zelensky and President Putin, and I see maybe we can do something.
11: The president speaking yesterday after arriving in France for the summit. Leaders will also discuss the safe reopening of the Strait of Hormuz. France and the UK are offering to lead a mission there. Jonathan Savage, Fox News.
8: More than 525,000 packages of Park Street Deli macaroni and cheese sold at Aldi's stores nationwide being recalled because they may contain undeclared soy lecithin, an ingredient that can trigger allergic reactions in people with soy sensitivities. 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

0: News. I'm Ted Lindner. President Trump says the U.S. and Iran have reached a ceasefire deal. Vice President J.D. Vance on Hannity Monday night for an exclusive interview. Discussed why when it came to negotiating with the Iranian government, this time was different.
1: What's different about this than previous iterations of the Iranian government, previous negotiations, is one, the president's negotiating from a position of strength. But number two, we're actually talking directly to them.
0: The president says the Strait of Hormuz will fully reopen as part of the deal. In the crash of a B-52 bomber under investigation after the plane went down at Edwards Air Force Base in Southern California.
2: 8 people on a routine test mission crashed shortly after takeoff around 11:20 a.m. Pacific time, revealing initial indications are that the crash was not survivable. Videos circulating online show a black plume of smoke near the airfield.
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5: He's touting the U.S. deal with Iran at the G7 summit in France. I'm Dave Anthony, Fox News, and President Trump just said,
6: Iran will never have a nuclear weapon. And it says it loud and clear. They're not going to develop it. They're not going to buy it. They're not going to do anything with it. And if they do, they suffer unbelievable consequences.
5: And the president just shook the hand of Qatar's emir sitting next to him for helping work out the deal with Iran.
6: They were tough. They were strong. You know, they are the closest to Iran physically.
5: We're still waiting more details of the agreement. The president says we'll have the Strait of Hormuz open fully by Friday with Iran not blocking shipping anymore. Another big issue at the G7 summit of world leaders, Russia's war in Ukraine.
7: It's been 4 years of war now. The president, though, going into this meeting, seemed very optimistic about bringing this war to an end. He said that maybe we can do something. So perhaps that is the momentum he's feeling from the Iran deal. But he seemed optimistic going into this meeting.
5: That's Fox's Aisha Hassan in Geneva. Now, Iran's soccer team came to the U.S., played their first World Cup soccer match last night, but they didn't stick around.
8: The Iranian squad expected to spend the night in Los Angeles after their 2-2 draw with New Zealand, but coach Amir Galinui says officials told them to return to their training base in Mexico. Several key staff members weren't even allowed to attend the game. The coach is unhappy about players not getting recovery time before the journey.
5: Fox's Jonathan Savage. What went wrong? It's a big question in California after a B-52 bomber crashed and burned right after takeoff from Edwards Air Force Base, killing all 8 people on board.
9: This was a mixed crew. This was a mixed crew of military, government civilians, and government contractors supporting this test mission.
5: Deputy Commander Colonel James Hayes says it could take months to determine the cause of the plane's crash. 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
35: It's his O'Connor and Company. Good morning. It's Larry O'Connor here on this Tuesday, 16th day of June, live from your nation's capital on our flagship, WMAL. That's where we originate this program in Washington, D.C., and then shoot it around the universe to unsuspecting listeners everywhere. It's the Relief Factor Studios. Good morning. It's going to be a big one. Hey, I've got a question for you that we're going to kick things off with, and it's going to be something that we discuss throughout the morning. Should we be banning teens from social media? England has just done this. Keir Starmer, Prime Minister, they're now moving to ban teenagers from social media. Good thing or a bad thing? Do you need the government to be parenting on your behalf? Do you need to be able to say, oh, gee, Jim, I'd love to let you, Jim, I don't know who Jim is. You don't call your kid Jim. Why did I go with Jim? Hey, Susie, I'd love to let you on Instagram, but the government said you're not allowed to. Is that how you parent? Do you need the government to say, we have to have a ban on alcohol for everyone under 21? Otherwise, what? You couldn't tell your own kid, no, you can't have a vodka soda tonight? Do we need the government to say that you've got to be 16-year-old to drive? Otherwise, well, geez, sorry, 10-year-old Billy. You can't drive the pickup today because the government said 10 years old is the cutoff. No, you tell your own kid. Of course you're not going to be driving a car. Why is social media different? Why suddenly do we need the government to jump in and do the parenting for you? That's our question this morning. Do you think it's the right way to go for a government ban? We've got some presidential candidates actually talking about it, and they're Democrats. 855-784-4255. Should we ban teenagers from social media? We're going to talk about that throughout the morning. We'll take your calls on it throughout the morning as well. Also, we're going to speak about Florida's move to eliminate property tax. We'll have Ron DeSantis' chief financial officer for the Sunshine State joining us in our second hour. Also, Fairfax County Schools trying to rejigger their schedule here because of days off and crunches, too many days off, kids aren't in school enough. So, of course, they've got the perfect solution. No more Christmas vacation. Believe it or not, that's what they're planning. We'll talk about that. And, of course, coming up later in our 8 o'clock hour, we're going to speak with Jen Van Laar. She's the managing editor of Red State, and she is covering the corruption in California for us here on this program, this network, as well as for Town Hall Media. Let's get right to it. Gavin Newsom yesterday announcing that the Justice Department is investigating him. Now, this is fascinating because the Justice Department has not made any announcement at all whatsoever. Gavin Newsom decided to get out in front of this story, and I guess he thinks a good defense is a very strong and vigorous offense. Also, by the way, he's a political monster. He sees everything as an opportunity to advance his pathetic, lamentable career. And so, believe it or not, he started raising money off of this yesterday. The emails went out. Trump's trying to stop me. He sicked the DOJ on me. And it worked. If you're Donald Trump, you know the political value of sicking the Justice Department on a political opponent. You know the political value of being unfairly and unjustly targeted by the FBI and the Justice Department. Donald Trump knows that very well because they did it to him. And he had the political skills and the truth on his side to be able to turn that into an advantage. Does Gavin Newsom have the same skill? And more importantly, like Donald Trump, is he actually innocent of any crime that they're accusing him of? Well, that remains to be seen. Yesterday on Fox News, they gave a nice synopsis of the story, where things stand right now. Let's see how they laid it out on the Will Cain Show, and then we'll give you some more details that we've learned at Town Hall and at Red State. Here's the synopsis of the Fox News report.
0: It is familiar to Fox News that the investigation, Will, has actually been ongoing since 2025 and that the probe is based on whistleblower complaints related to Newsom and his wife's personal finances. Now, the case is apparently being handled by the U.S. Attorney's Office in Sacramento. And as you pointed out, the governor remains defiant, saying today that the president is, quote, coming after my wife, Jen.
1: In recent days, federal agents have knocked on the doors of family, friends, and former employees. Not because they found a crime, because they're simply trying to find one. They're demanding records. They're abusing the grand jury process, digging through years and years of random documents. So let me say it again. Mr. President, come after me. I'm not going anywhere. And the country is watching.
0: Governor also claims the investigation is intended to undermine any potential White House bid in the future. Now, as for his wife, Jennifer, she's a documentary filmmaker who runs the Representation Project. It's a nonprofit, and it seeks to advance feminism through media production. However, that charity has attracted pay-for-play allegations, with critics claiming that what essentially is happening over in the Golden State is corporations with business interests in California donate to the organization in an effort to gain influence over Newsom. Now, you may be wondering, what about the DOJ? Well, they did not respond to a request or comment with respect to any potential investigation. Well,
35: that's right. See, it's all political. It's all political. They're sicking the DOJ on Gavin Newsom for their own political advantage. Of course, if that's the case, they're pretty bad at it because they didn't make any comment. They didn't release this information. They didn't disclose to the world that they're investigating Gavin Newsom. It was Gavin Newsom who played the politics card. It was Gavin Newsom who came out in front of it. And you saw in that clip there at the end of his 4.5 minute address, he set it up there like he was giving the state of the state address or something, with the flags of the state of California and the seal of the governor behind a podium. He said at the end there, you saw, Mr. President, come after me. Go ahead and bring your dogs. Investigate me. Follow me. I got nothing to hide, which has a Gary Hart vibe to it, doesn't it? I think it's possible that if, in fact, people do follow Gavin Newsom and investigate Gavin Newsom, we're going to find him on the monkey business with some hot chick on his lap or something similar If you don't know who Gary Hart is, look it up. You'll see what I'm talking about. He's trying to suggest that the president is too much of a coward to go man-to-man with Gavin Newsom, and that's why he's having the FBI investigate his wife. Well, there's another reason why his wife is part of this investigation. She's the one who's brought all the wealth to the relationship. Jennifer Van Laar, our guest coming up later in the program, managing editor of Red State. She's a very good investigative reporter. It's why she works for the Town Hall family of sites. She says, everyone's saying Gavin Newsom's got incredible wealth. It's not true. 90%+ of his money is tied up in wineries, most of it in Napa Valley. Yeah, right out of prep school, he started a winery because he came from the wrong side of the tracks. He's just a blue-collar oyster man who served... Oh, no, that's the other fake guy that they're propping up for office. But yeah, he always likes to say that he's from the hood. He grew up in a single-family home, and he ate Swanson and Stevie dinners. He started a winery out of school, but most of his money is there. His yearly dividends averaged about $750,000 between 2010 and 2020. And that money is in a blind trust because he's been serving as governor and lieutenant governor during that time. His wife's income, however, well, that's a different story. She works for a nonprofit. And, well, that nonprofit made a remarkable investment for the Newsom family. Let's bring up this tweet, this graphic from Jennifer Van Laar, again, managing editor of Red State, because, well, she's done some digging into the finances. They have a $1.4 million yearly income. $450,000 was paid in federal and state taxes, $200,000 paid in domestic workers, $150,000 private school tuition, $200,000 in property taxes, and $20,000 at least in utilities. That's a million right there. Now we add $120,000 a year in mortgage payments for the Sacramento house, $506,000 a year in mortgage payments for the new house, which his in-laws had to guarantee, and that's not including food, clothes, entertainment, supports for four kids. Their financial disclosures don't show any large sales of assets, and Gavin can't sell assets out of his blind trust, which is where the bulk of his assets are. If the trustee sells assets, the proceeds have to remain in the trust while he's in office. And if her parents were going to give them money, why would they make her get a mortgage? It doesn't make a whole lot of sense, and the numbers don't add up. Where's all the money coming from? For their lifestyle, their disclosures don't make any sense if you actually do the math. Also, by the way, Jennifer Van Laar has been reporting about the second home that was just purchased. It's a $9.1 million home. It was purchased with cash by an LLC, not by the Newsoms personally. It was purchased by the limited liability corporation that Jennifer Siebel Newsom manages. This was purchased in November of 24. She got a $6.5 million cash-out refi on the home in the name of the LLC, but then guaranteed it by its members, including her parents. That's a bit of a shell game, isn't it? Of course there's some smoke there. May not be a fire. Don't know. But here's the bottom line. The origination of these investigations did not come from Washington, D.C., did not come from 1600 Pennsylvania, and did not come from the Republican Party or the Trump campaign. The origination of these investigations came from whistleblowers in Sacramento, people who saw some shady stuff and decided to report it. And now we've got an investigation. According to Gavin Newsom, FBI hasn't confirmed it because they're not getting involved in politics. A little bit more on what Gavin Newsom said yesterday and some tells if you're a good poker player in a moment. This is O'Connor and Company.
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18: All right, here's a little bit of what Gavin Newsom, just to be clear, Gavin Newsom's the one who made this political. Gavin Newsom's the one who got out in front of this. Gavin Newsom's the one who decided to put out a public statement of 4+ minutes at the podium of the governor with the state of California flag behind him. Gavin Newsom sent out the email raising money off of this. The idea that he and his wife are currently, apparently, under investigation. Here's how the statement went. We'll be stopping and starting here because there's a few tells here that I need to point out to you. Go ahead, Gavin Newsom. Go ahead.
1: In recent days, federal agents have knocked on the doors of family, friends, and former employees. Not because they found a crime, because they're simply trying to find one.
18: Okay.
1: They're demanding records.
18: Let's pause there for a second. Just so you know, this is how investigations work. The investigators don't go and ask for evidence and interview witnesses because they've already got a crime and charges against somebody. There's an allegation, there's an accusation, and then you go and investigate if it's a credible investigation. And again, I just want to point out that all of the sources to Town Hall, as well as other media outlets, say that there are numerous investigations going on of Gavin Newsom and his wife. Yes, they've been going on for over a year, and they stem from whistleblowers in California, as to do with his wife's taxes and his chief of staff, by the way. His chief of staff is a whole other story here, under a cloud of investigation as well. But that's what's happening here. To suggest they're knocking on doors asking people questions because they're looking for a crime. No. That's what investigators do when they're trying to gather evidence about a crime. All right. Let's keep going, though. Go ahead, Gavin Newsom.
1: Abusing the grand jury process, digging through years and years of random documents. Donald Trump
18: hold on.
1: Just
18: they're digging
1: me.
18: Through years and years and decades. That's what investigators do. And by the way, last I checked, Donald Trump was investigated by the Biden Justice Department for transactions and actions that allegedly took place 30 years ago. And you really want to talk about the FBI going through random documents? How about documents kept in an office in the president's home at Mar-a-Lago and digging through his wife's underwear drawer? Again, not saying that this is retaliation for all of that. What I'm saying is I was told by people like Gavin Newsom that this is the righteous truth, justice in the American way work that the FBI always engages in. Now that he's the target of it, apparently the FBI is corrupt. But when Trump was the target of it, the FBI was pristine and Elliot Ness. Do you see how this works? Okay, a little bit more from Gavin Newsom. Go ahead, Gav.
1: Because of my mean tweets. He's coming after me because I'm considering running for president. Because he hates that I've consistently called him out over and over again for his lies and deceit. Donald Trump is simply the most corrupt president in American history. He's turned the levers of government into his own personal power ministries to reward cronies and to try to jail his opponents. His personal attorney now runs the Department of Justice, which has repeatedly gone after his political enemies. Ask Jerome Powell. Sent them after James Comey, Trish James, Adam Schiff. He sent them after Tim.
18: Sorry,
1: Wolf.
18: it's the staccato William Shatner era 1966 Captain Kirk thing that always gets me. Sent them after Jerome Powell. Ask James Comey, who also did. So he's trying to be the martyr here. It's like he's coming after me because he's scared of me. He's coming after me because he hates the fact that I push back and call him out. Maybe the Justice Department is investigating you because you've broken law. That's also a possibility here, but that won't find its way into the fundraising email. Sacramento Bee is reporting that there is a lot to look into here. A 2021 Bee investigation. I'm sorry, who was president in 2021? I think that was Joe Biden. Pretty sure that was Joe Biden. A 2021 Sacramento Bee investigation found more than $800,000 in donations to Representation Project. That's the name of one of the LLCs and independent film projects that his wife is in charge of. $800,000 in donations to Representation Project from companies with business in front of the governor, including PG&E, that's the electric company and gas company in the state of California, AT&T and Kaiser Permanente. Okay, so you're a big corporation in California. You have legislation and business pending before the governor, and now you make donations to the tune of hundreds of thousands of dollars to the governor's wife's film project. Siebel is also the unpaid co-founder of the California Partners Project, which advocates for gender equity across the state. Oh, well, she should be investigated right there for that. She may be behind those Bud Light commercials with the dude in a dress. We'll have more on this with Jennifer Van Laar from Red State coming up in our 8 o'clock hour.
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18: Should the government ban social media for children? That's the simple question. 855-784-4255. Let's talk about it. 855-784-4255. Do you want the U.S. government to ban social media for 16 and under? That's what Keir Starmer, the Prime Minister of England, has just proposed. And because of the way the government works over there, he might be able to get it done without much heavy lifting. They don't have really the same kind of bicameral sort of separation of powers that we have. Here in the United States, we do have a bill called the Kids Off Social Media Act, introduced by Senator Brian Schatz, a Democrat in Hawaii. But there is bipartisan support for this. It would prohibit children under 13 from creating or maintaining social media accounts, and it would ban personalized algorithmic recommendations for users under 17. We've also had, at the state level, Florida, Ron DeSantis has banned accounts for under 14s. Requires parental consent for over 14 years old. Massachusetts, California, other states like Nebraska, it's pending approval right now. Parental approval is required for under 18. This is something that's, I think, worthy of a conversation and maybe even worthy of some kind of legislation, if not an outright ban. It seems to me, though, this is the result of parents not doing their job and they're begging the government to do the heavy lifting for them. You see, you can employ a social media ban right now for your kids. Just do it. Keep them from having the devices or take control of their devices, and you get to determine whatever apps get downloaded to those devices, and you don't allow them to have any of the social media apps. In fact, I could argue that every single damaging thing that happens on social media platforms right now that can harm your children in some significant way, you could say that about anything on the internet, whether it's social media or not. So maybe just not let your kids have devices at all. Either way, it sounds like parents who have lost a grip on their own kids' behavior, waiting for the government to lay out a ban so that they have that as a crutch. You know, let's say your kid wants to drink and he's 15 years old. Is your answer to your kid, no, you're not going to drink alcohol because those are the rules of this house? It can damage your brain. You won't be able to use any sound judgment, and you'll get yourself into trouble and horrible situations. You're not ready for that sort of thing. Is that what you say to your kids when they want to have a vodka tonic? Or do you say to your kids, listen, I'd love to help you out, but it's against the law. Sorry, the government has laid out the law. I think a good parent will do the former before they rely on the latter. Do you want the government to ban social media? 855-784-4255. Here is Keir Starmer, the Prime Minister, yesterday announcing his proposed ban.
0: Every parent wants the best for their kids. And that's what being a parent means. And for me, for my two kids, all I've ever wanted, hand on heart, is for them to be safe and for them to be happy. And the rest is up to them. But, you know, I think back to when I was growing up, and I have to say, I think we had it easier. These days, kids have to find their feet in a world that changes so quickly, where technology intrudes into every area of their lives. And we know that harms them. The response from parents in the consultation has been absolutely clear. Thousands of parents say their children are addicted to social media. It can leave them trapped in a cycle of endless scrolling that displaces play, sleep, and time with the family. It can harm their mental health. And frankly, parents need our support on this.
18: No, not really. I'm sorry. Listen, this is a desperate politician in a desperate situation. He is incredibly unpopular. He's about to lose in his parliamentary elections. And so he's trying to grasp at straws. If you oppose him, that means you want kids to be corrupted by big tech. No, I just don't want the government to step in and take this kind of power over our lives, because right now it's for 16-year-olds. What if it's for people who have conservative ideas? You see, they've been known in England to crack down, arrest, and even jail people for putting conservative messages on social media pages. You're opening the door for them to track and control this kind of technology. And, oh, how will they control it? Through a facial recognition overlay app that allows the government to determine, with a digital ID system and face age recognition scan, to prevent you from accessing your device and your apps because the government has decided that there's an age restriction. Well, what about other restrictions that you might want to employ at any given time? When parents are desperate and they reach out to the prime minister, please help us, my child is addicted to social media. Well, you've already answered my question. My question is, how did your kid get addicted to social media? How did you let that happen? And the answer is, you're the kind of parent who, when looking for help, turns to the prime minister instead of recognizing that you're the parent. If you found out your child was addicted to sugar and chocolate snacks and ice cream, what would you do? And your kid was morbidly obese, you would cut them off and stop giving them sugary snacks. If you found out your child was addicted to alcohol, you would get them into rehab and you would purge your home of all the alcohol and watch them like a hawk to make sure that they don't run in with the wrong crowd and purge his alcohol. If you found out your kid was addicted to cigarettes, well, I can go on and on. So why is it social media suddenly that you have stopped parenting? And why is it the instinct is to turn to the government and say, we need you to ban this across the board for every child? Because guess what? I hate to say it. Social media isn't all that bad. Technology isn't all that bad. These devices and screen time, not all that bad. It's how you use that tools and abuse them that can be pretty bad. And that's where parenting comes in. 855-784-4255. One last thing before I take your calls. When I was a kid, I know it seems like a long time ago, but I think maybe you were a kid around the same time. Don't you remember the government saying the exact same thing about certain shows that were on television? Do you remember Janet Reno and President Bill Clinton wanting to ban the A-Team because of the violent content on television? Well, these kids don't stand a chance. They're going to act out violently when they see all these violent television shows. Al Gore, the vice president, he and his wife Tipper wanted to ban certain music and records that you wanted to go to Tower Records to buy when you had enough money saved up from your job at the Krispy Kreme, wherever you worked in the summertime. You wanted to go buy these albums, but because they had naughty words in them, Tipper Gore and Al Gore wanted to keep you from buying those albums, or they wanted a giant warning label, because otherwise mom and dad would never know the kind of garbage you were listening to. It's always the left who have this totalitarian instinct to ban, ban, ban, ban. And it's always for the sake of the children. How is this any different? 855-784-4255. We'll start with Jason in Kensington. You're first up here on O'Connor & Company. Good morning, Jason. Kensington, Maryland, everyone out there.
2: Hey, good day, Larry. How you going, mate?
18: Hey, good.
2: Yeah, I mean, if they think the government's doing this to help the kids, I mean, I've got a bridge to sell them. They haven't got the kids' well-being in their minds at all. It's just about control. They're already doing it in Australia, and basically they're just trying to control information on the newer generation. That's pretty much all they're doing, because they're afraid that kids might pick up on, you know, maybe corruption or something like that. We don't want them to know about our policies, but it's definitely all about government control. It's got nothing to do with them trying to help kids.
18: Yeah, Jason, I think you're right, because I listen, there's a lot of bad on social media. There is. I get it. But there's also a lot of good. I mean, I know I rely on social media for the free flow of news and information and opinions. I promote my opinions on social media, and I get them out there, and they're not age-restricted. I want teenagers to know what I think about the world, about politics. But also, I use social media to see other opinions that are out there and to gather information like that. This is just across the board. Isn't it interesting that they're not specifically saying what they're afraid of, what kids are going to be exposed to? They're just saying, in general, it's the apps that are the problem.
2: Yeah, exactly. Like, they're not, it's just been a sort of, like I said, a blanket, sort of a ban to, like I said, control information. They haven't got the kids' well-being in mind at all.
18: Jason, you said they did. What happened to Australia? Australia used to be rugged and free, and they personified the great American West, and now they want the government to be their nannies.
2: Yeah, apparently, when COVID came in, that changed everything. I mean, we pretty much went communist overnight when COVID came in, and seeing what happened to that country during COVID just sort of broke my heart, because it was terrible the way they treated their citizens.
18: All right, Jason, thanks for listening in Kensington, Maryland. It's true. The second you turn to the government to take care of your life and to take care of you, like during the pandemic, or in this case, because you can't raise your children without the prime minister coming in and instituting a ban. It's like parents are saying, oh, just wait till the prime minister hears about this. It's like, wait till your dad comes home. Then you're really going to get it, mister. How about Brian, Spartanburg, South Carolina? Brian, you're next up this morning on O'Connor and Company. Should the government ban social media for kids?
3: No. No,
18: that was simple.
3: It's a parental issue. It's 100% parental. Parents are idiots. They give their kids phones in elementary school. I just don't get it. I don't understand it. Let me just tell you exactly what we did with our 11-year-old girl. And this worked for our son, and they're both doing great. So, you know, we gave them their first contract. Said, Merry Christmas, here's your iPhone. And basically laid out a binding contract, said it was our phone, we bought it, we paid for it, we're loaning it to you, aren't we the greatest? We'll always know the passwords, if it rings, answer it. If it comes from us at 7:30. And this they had to do this all through high school. At 7:30, they had to, every school night, they had to have that phone on the counter and not in the room.
18: You put it in the skiff. You put it in the little cubbyhole. This is great. I love this.
3: 100%. And it talked about, if you're sitting at a, you know, we had family dinners every night. No phones, no electronics. The thing was, they could not add any social media or anything that we didn't approve. Again, it's my phone. I pay for it. They don't pay for it. They can't enter into a contract with the company without us. Right. So I have given this out literally 100 times. And I'm telling people in my church.
18: Brian, it is brilliant. In fact, we should get together and market this thing. We'll start to spread it out there under Town Hall Media. Reach out to me. Email me at larryoc@townhall.com. We could work on this together, because it is brilliant, because it is about parenting. And that's how parents institute in their own children exactly what the boundaries are and what they expect of them and what they expect them not to do. Thank you, Brian, in South Carolina. All right, more of your calls on this, about the government banning social media for kids. We'll do that in the next segment. First, though, life, liberty, and the pursuit of happiness. Those are things we're talking about all the time right now, but they're not words that were written for history books. 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
18: Over in the United Kingdom, Keir Starmer, the Prime Minister, has announced a ban on social media for children 16 and under. That includes a facial recognition digital ID, so the government can screen who's looking at your device, determine the age, and then decide whether you can get in or not. Kind of a Big Brother situation. George Orwell was British, after all. Do we need something like that here? Or are you asking the government to take the place of mommy and daddy? Because mommy and daddy are just too weak to parent. That's the question on the table, 855-784-4255. We'll get to more of that in a moment. First, though, we're smack in the throes of my annual Angel Tree Camp donation drive. 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What can you do today with just $50? 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Well, you could pump some unleaded gas into your family car. You could buy two advanced movie tickets to Disclosure Day and a tub of popcorn, maybe. Might be stretching it. Or you could take that same $50 and you could change a child's life for eternity. I'm not overstating the case. Eternity. 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It's like when a bell rings and an angel gets their wings. Jennifer from Angel Tree tells us prisoners' kids are hungry for the good news of the gospel, and that's what they receive.
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1: It's the biggest part of the deal with Iran. I'm Dave Anthony, Fox News. President Trump insisting again Iran won't be able to build a nuclear weapon.
2: And if they do, they suffer unbelievable consequences.
1: Also saying at the G7 summit in France.
2: We are not investing any money in Iran, by the way. That rumor got out there yesterday. It was ridiculous.
1: Iran could get sanctions relief as the nuclear talks continue under an agreement that allow a free flow of shipping through the Strait of Hormuz. The president also says he's not happy with Israel's continued attacks on Hezbollah in Lebanon.
2: It just goes on forever. And when that happens, it throws a negative light on the big deal, and that's the deal with Iran.
1: Fox's Trey Yingst reports from Tel Aviv.
3: So this is really important because the Iranian foreign minister says that any attack in Lebanon will be considered a violation of the Memorandum of Understanding. Israeli Prime Minister Benjamin Netanyahu last night indicated that the Israelis will continue to operate against Hezbollah, an Iran-backed group that is continuing to fire drones and rockets into Israel.
1: 2 days after the UFC 250 event at the White House, we found out the FBI disrupted an alleged plot to attack it. 5 people in custody, at least 18 others being investigated, and Fox's Todd Pyro reports.
4: The suspects allegedly traveled to Fredericksburg, Virginia to make final preparations for the attack. And the alleged plan allegedly included explosive-packed drones hitting buildings near the event, forcing a mass evacuation, and then steering crowds, get this, toward a pre-staged sniper team.
1: Of course, that never happened. The plot was thwarted. The president called the UFC event Sunday night spectacular. The polls are just opening now in Oklahoma, where it's primary day, and there's also voting in key Senate races now, runoffs in Alabama and Georgia, and there's a primary for mayor in Washington, D.C. 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
11: Standing at the edge of a rocky shore, you breathe in the cool, salty air, watching the sun disappear on the horizon. Across the globe, someone begins their day along a sandy beach, listening to the rhythm of the crashing waves. You each envision a world beneath the water, vibrant life in every imaginable form. Now, imagine it's all gone.

0: Good morning, Kern County. Here's another look at your time saver traffic. Not much happening out there as far as collisions or accidents. So good news for your morning commute on a Tuesday. 99 flowing pretty nicely through town, north and southbound, no issues. Rosedale Highway, a little busy at a couple intersections, but nothing too major yet. 58 looking good all the way out to Murray Family Farms, no problems. Westside Parkway looking good too, no issues on there. And downtown flowing pretty nicely, no problems on 23rd, 24th Streets, Truxton Ave. Amanda Maria with your Time Saver Traffic. 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
21: Hunter, here's where we differ. I agree with you 100%. I've said it on the air 100 times, if not 1,000 times. But I've learned two things in this. One, 12ers will have to be dealt with like the Nazis. I suspected that, but didn't know for sure. Thought maybe hoped we could topple this regime. But you can't. They're all going to have to be killed like we killed the Nazis. So that means...

0: pitches down. Because we never lose a war that we choose to fight. We lose the wars we choose to sit out. We choose to say, I don't know, I'm kind of tired, I've had enough of this. Gas prices are too high. So, two things I learned. Gotta fight them like you fought the Nazis. Number two, America's not prepared to do that. So, kick the can down the road, because that is what the American people will support. And we still are a nation that doesn't have a dictator. Interesting, isn't it, left? From America's Revolutionary War to Israel's fight for survival in 1948, both nations have faced moments that has tested their courage. Two countries founded by a covenant with God, but all the while men have tried to destroy them, yet freedom endured. In October of 1985, President Ronald Reagan delivered these remarks about America's commitment to stand with Israel.
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4: Hi, I'm Norma Diaz from La Rosa Fruit Bars and Ice Cream, and I'm a client and friend of Paul Sheldon. I've known Paul for many, many years, and my parents happened to be his first clients, so of course I called Paul and immediately felt this peace come over me, knowing that I didn't have to freak out about making a big decision. His knowledge about Medicare and your health insurance needs are beyond compare, and I was taken care of immediately by his wonderful staff. He knew everything that I needed and what I wouldn't need, so I was pretty much in and out of there in record time. If you're getting to that age where you're going to be needing to know about Medicare, then he's the one to call. He will totally help you out and get you pointed in the right direction. You're going to leave there feeling a great accomplishment and no concerns, and even if you have questions later, his staff can help you out. Those feelings are just priceless to me. So call Paul. You'll be glad you did.
5: When Medicare matters, our team has the answers. 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
8: They plotted an attack outside the White House.
9: I'm Dave Anthony, Fox News. But the FBI thwarted it days before, disrupting plans to target the UFC Freedom 250 event in the Octagon on the White House lawn Sunday night. Fox's David Spunt reports.
10: Five are in custody. Fox Digital reporting investigators have 23 people on a list as part of this potential network of alleged plotters. Investigators tell Fox the plan was to use drones with explosives to hit buildings near the White House, which would force a mass evacuation and steer crowds toward a pre-staged sniper team. A, quote, second wave was allegedly planning to storm the White House gate.
9: Of course, that never happened. Vice President Vance was at the event and tells Fox,
6: "This is what happens when people turn the rhetoric up so loud that disagreeing with somebody is a cause for violence. That's the place that we've come to, unfortunately, with too much of our political rhetoric. We got to tell everybody to tone it down."
9: Especially, says people on the left. As for Iran, the vice president also tells Fox,
6: "The United States working with our Gulf Air partners in a way you've never seen before in the history of this country.

0: I think it's one of the reasons why we've gotten to the point where we have a very good peace deal that's on the table that we're ready to sign.
1: And he'll be signing it Friday in Geneva. That's when President Trump says shipping will flow freely through the reopened Strait of Hormuz.
2: The ships are starting to move nicely. Oil is starting to go, and the prices are coming down rapidly.
1: Falling almost more than 3% again today. And the president also said at the G7 summit in France this morning, he might soon read every word of the agreement at a news conference.
2: Iran will never have a nuclear weapon. That's what it says. It won't have one to buy, to develop.
1: He's also pushing back on reports the deal includes a $300 billion fund for Iran.
3: He wants to make it very clear that no amount of U.S. tax dollars are going to be going to Iran, that fund is actually going to be put together by the Gulf Coast Coalition as long as Iran keeps their end of the bargain.
1: Fox's Aisha Hosni in Geneva. 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
6: This is news from the Frequency Broadcasting News Center. I'm Tony Lee. 8 people are dead after a B-52 Stratofortress crashed yesterday morning at Edwards Air Force Base shortly after takeoff. Crews are working to identify those involved. In the wake of being accused of inappropriate sexual activities, Delano city leaders have carried out plans to rename landmarks and remove tributes in relation to the labor leader, Cesar Chavez. Kern County officials say a lawsuit has been filed against the city of Bakersfield against the recent approval of the city's 5-year sewer rate plan that would dramatically increase residents' bills.
7: Good morning, Kern County. Here's another look at your time saver traffic. Not much happening out there as far as collisions or accidents, so good news for your morning commute on a Tuesday. 99 flowing pretty nicely through town, north and southbound, no issues. Rosedale Highway, a little busy at a couple intersections, but nothing too major yet. 58 looking good all the way out to Murray Family Farms, no problems. West Side Parkway looking good too, no issues on there. And downtown flowing pretty nicely, no problems on 23rd, 24th Streets, Truxton Ave. I'm Anna Maria with your Time Saver Traffic. 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

0: Good morning, Kern County. Here's another look at your time saver traffic. We've got a collision reported with some injuries. Mount Vernon Avenue at Flower Street. Looks like someone was walking on a sidewalk and got hit by a subject on a scooter. So they got some emergency crews out there trying to clear that out for you. Looking around town, Golden State Highway, pretty busy in both directions. And yet that road construction slowing you down northbound as you're going over the river. 24th Street off the 178, that's pretty backed up as well. Expect delays around there. Rose Highway, a little stop and go along there. I'm Anna Maria with your Time Saver Traffic. We'll have another report coming up soon. 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
4: A plot to attack the White House thwarted. I'm Dave Anthony, Fox News.
5: Thank God we've got smart and good people protecting us.
4: Vice President Vance was at the UFC Freedom 250 event Sunday night on the White House lawn, which was the target of the disrupted plot. And he tells Fox,
5: I think a lot of my Democratic colleagues in Washington have got to look themselves in the mirror and say, why is so much of this political violence coming from our side of the spectrum?
4: Five people are in custody, 18 others being investigated.
6: Intending to crash explosive-laden drones in the buildings near the White House and then storm the White House gates.
4: Fox's Jared Halpern also reports the FBI found out about that plot last Wednesday.
6: Investigators then uncovered signal chats with discussions of the plans. One suspect is said to have told investigators the goal was to target capitalist elites, billionaires, and politicians receiving donations from the American Israel Public Affairs Committee.
4: Now to President Trump at the G7 summit in France.
7: They will not develop, purchase, buy, or any other thing. They're not going to acquire a nuclear weapon. If they do, all hell will rain down on them.
4: He is meeting with leaders of Gulf countries who were attacked by Iran, supporting that U.S.-Iran deal. The president also told them,
7: I'm not happy with the way Israel has handled themselves with Lebanon and with Hezbollah.
4: Now, Israeli forces have staged deadly attacks on those militants who've been firing rockets into Israel. Fox's Trey Ingst reports from Tel Aviv.
8: The Iranians are saying that if the Israelis target Lebanon, it would be a violation of the agreement with the United States. A lot of questions about this deal and a broad question. What if? What if the Iranian regime is unwilling to make those concessions on their nuclear program at the negotiating table?
4: The agreement will be signed in Switzerland Friday. The president says when that happens, shipping will

0: will flow freely through the state of Hormuz. And this morning, oil prices falling again, nearly 5%. At the stock market, the Dow surged again to an all-time high, topping 52,000 for the first time. 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
3: This is news from the Frequency Broadcasting News Center. I'm Tony Lee. The family of a Bakersfield woman who was killed in a crash by an 18-year-old driver calls the sentence a slap in the face. Kareem Riyad was sentenced to 8 years in prison for the death in a plea deal. Eight people are dead after a B-52 Stratofortress crashed yesterday morning at Edwards Air Force Base shortly after takeoff. Crews are working to identify those involved. Kern County officials say a lawsuit has been filed against the city of Bakersfield. That's complaining about the recent approval of the city's five-year sewer rate plan that would dramatically increase residents' bills. Today's high and Wednesday's high will stay at 100 degrees before dropping to tonight's low of 74. From the Frequency Broadcasting Weather Center, I'm Tony Lee. I'm Tony Lee from the Frequency Broadcasting Weather Center.
4: Good morning, Kern County. Here's another look at your time saver traffic. We've got a collision reported with some injuries. Mount Vernon Avenue at Flower Street. Looks like someone was walking on a sidewalk and got hit by a subject on a scooter. So they got some emergency crews out there trying to clear that out for you. Looking around town, Golden State Highway pretty busy in both directions. And yet that road construction slowing you down northbound as you're going over the river. 24th Street off the 178, that's pretty backed up as well. Expect delays around there. Rose Dale Highway, a little stop and go along there. I'm Anna Maria with your Time Saver Traffic. 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

0: Good morning, Kern County. Here's another look at your time saver traffic. No accidents, no collisions to report at this time, so good news there. But we do have a couple of spots for construction going on the roads. Rosedale Highway, just right there at Lanco. We've got some road crews working that's affecting the intersection right there, so watch out for brake lights around there. Also still have that road construction going on, the Golden State Highway northbound just over the Kern River. You're down to one lane there, so be ready to pump the brakes there. And looking around town, everything else flowing pretty good. Downtown, 23rd, 24th Streets, no issues. And the 178 all the way out to City in the Hills, no problem. I'm Anna Maria with your Time Saver Traffic on KNZR. 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
4: 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I got the job! I can't believe it!
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6: Here for yourself, I'm Chris Foster, Fox News. To skeptics questioning what's going to be in a final Iran peace deal, President Trump says not only will the text be released in a formal setting, he'll probably hold a press conference and read it word by word.
7: President Trump is saying, you don't have to take my word for it that it's a good deal. Just look at the Strait of Hormuz.
8: Ships are starting to move now. We're going to have it fully open by Friday. The ships are starting to move nicely. Oil is starting to go, and The prices are coming down rapidly.
7: The president also posted Iran has agreed to never have a nuclear weapon. Well, Vice President Vance has said $300 billion in a reconstruction fund is something that is on the table, but the money would be coming from Gulf partners and not from the U.S.
6: Fox Peter Ducey in Geneva, Switzerland, where the vice president is scheduled to attend an official signing ceremony Friday. Ukraine's President Zelensky joined President Trump and other world leaders at the G7 summit in France for about 75 minutes for talks about the war with Russia. European leaders are encouraging President Trump to increase American support for Ukraine against Russia. He and Zelensky spoke one-on-one for a few minutes after the group session. The FBI says it's disrupted a plan to attack Sunday night's UFC fight at the White House.
9: Officials telling Fox a network of nearly 24 potential plotters were identified, with at least 5 people in custody right now. The suspects allegedly traveled to Fredericksburg, Virginia to make final preparations, and the alleged plan included explosive-packed drones hitting buildings near the event, forcing a mass evacuation, and then steering crowds toward a pre-staged sniper team. A second wave was then planned to storm the White House gate.
6: Fox's Todd Pyro, the FBI, says it learned of the plot last Wednesday and worked with law enforcement agencies across several states to stop it. America's listening to Fox News.
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1: This is News First. This is news from the Frequency Broadcasting News Center. I'm Tony Lee. 8 people are dead after a B-52 Stratofortress crashed yesterday morning at Edwards Air Force Base shortly after takeoff. Crews are working to identify those involved. In the wake of being accused of inappropriate sexual activities, Delano City leaders have carried out plans to rename landmarks and remove tributes in relation to the labor leader, Cesar Chavez. Kern County officials say a lawsuit has been filed against the city of Bakersfield against the recent approval of the city's 5-year sewer rate plan that would dramatically increase residents' bills. Today's high and Wednesday's high will stay at 100 degrees before dropping to tonight's low of 74. From the Frequency Broadcasting Weather Center, I'm Tony Lee. I'm Tony Lee from the Frequency Broadcasting Weather Center.
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0: life. You know whose life changes? The guys and gals who became millionaires. The guys and gals who became 100 millionaires. That's the difference between living paycheck to paycheck and having generational wealth that you're going to be able to leave to your family, that you're going to be able to potentially use to found another company. We come back. I want to talk about that because think about this. Elon Musk made $100 million from PayPal. He was one of the initial founders of PayPal. Most people, if they make $100 million, they say, hey, you know what? I'm going to live an easy life. I'm not going to try to do anything else. If we had taxed Elon Musk massively when he made his $100 million, the government might have gotten $50 million of that. But Elon would have never founded SpaceX. He would have never taken over with Tesla. Think about this for a minute. Elon Musk made $100 million, and he pushed, that was the table stakes for him. He pushed all that money into the table and said, hey, I'll raise you. I'm going to try to build rockets. I'm going to try to make new cars. And think of the tens of thousands of jobs that have, as a result, been created. You guys can weigh in. I'll come back. I'll talk about that a bit more because I do think it's an important story and it's one that should be celebrated by everyone. Elon Musk, greatest capitalist in the history of this country. He couldn't have done what he did anywhere else. If you want to save money, maybe you're not a trillionaire. Maybe you're not a billionaire. Maybe you're not a millionaire. 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
0: Welcome back in. Clay and Buck rolling through the Tuesday edition of the program. And we're talking about, to me, the Elon Musk story is a perfect distillation of what you believe America should represent. Should we have as many trillionaires as possible? Or is Graham Plattner right when he says Elon Musk just became the world's first trillionaire? Let's make sure he's also the last. I mean, the fact that you would tweet that is so awful. It's akin to saying, like, take it outside of economics. Michael Jordan just became the greatest basketball player of all time. Let's make sure no one else is ever anywhere near as good as him. Usain Bolt is the fastest sprinter of all time. Let's make sure no one else in the world is ever near as fast as he is. Now, they may be uniquely transcendent, incredible athletes, but the athletics to me is a perfect metaphor for the search for a new horizon, a new frontier, a better version of everything. And so when you say, let's make sure this wealthy person is the last most wealthy person, what you're really saying is, let's stop all economic progress. Darcy in Houston, you've got a connection to you that was a SpaceX employee and became a multimillionaire. That's a fantastic story. Tell me about it.
16: So my cousin, her son, started at SpaceX 8 to 10 years ago when they were in California. He does not have a college degree. He's one of these people that can build anything. He's just kind of a savant in that way. She was 19 years old when he was born. Because he's been there so long, this changed his family tree. I mean, his mom has since remarried, and her life is really good. She has a fantastic husband. This husband raised this son, but the pie is not limited. And so
0: this, sorry to cut you off, Darcy, this kid that was born to a 19-year-old mom, sounds like maybe a single parent that remarried, is just a super talented kid, goes to work at SpaceX in California, doesn't have a college degree, and is now a multimillionaire because of the company that Elon Musk built?
16: Yeah, because he helped build it with Elon, and Elon honors that. Yeah. Graham Plantner is never going to honor and give back to the employees that build things with him because he's interested in tearing things down. And people need to understand that's what the Democrat Party is all about. They're not building lives and building people up and bringing them along on the journey.
0: Man, I love this story, Darcy. Well, congratulations. I mean, I imagine your cousin, that she's just walking on air because her son is now a multimillionaire, which is the dream of many people out there that are not wealthy. The reason why you make the sacrifices that you do is so your kids can grow up and have opportunities and successes in life that you do not. Thank you for the call, Darcy. I love it. Michael, Corpus Christi, Elon made you a millionaire?
17: Yes, sir.
0: Through SpaceX, or what is your connection to how did your wealth come to be connected through Elon?
17: Yeah, I started investing. I'm a high school graduate. That's it. And I got in a ditch, started digging ditches and become a concrete contractor. And then every dime I owned, I saved and saved and saved, and I put into SpaceX since 2019. And then I ended up with $900,000 in there. And right now I'm looking at a little over $15 million.
0: That's incredible. So were you a contractor with SpaceX? How did you get access to be able to buy SpaceX stock?
17: My security guy that did my cameras and, you know, burglary security, told me about this guy that was doing it at Forte Capital, and I called him, and he allowed me to invest with him, and I got lucky. I got very, very lucky.
0: So you're putting all your savings into it, and you now have $15 million in SpaceX stock now that it's gone public?
17: I have $15 million worth of SpaceX stock, yes. I have a six-month lockup on it.
0: Yep. That is awesome. Congratulations. Well, what are you planning on doing? So you have a six-month lockup. That's common for people who don't know. If you got insider shares, you have to hold on to them for a while. What are you planning on doing? Are you going to sell the stock? Are you going to stick with it? What's your game plan now that you have $15 million in stock that in 6 months you could sell or you could do whatever you want with?
17: I'm going to try to avoid as much taxes as I can, but I'd like to get a little ranch somewhere here in Texas and enjoy life.
0: Thank you. Thank you for the call.
17: I'm going to invest more and put it all in my grandkids' names.
0: That's awesome. How old is your? How many grandkids do you have?
17: I have two. One is just turned a year, and one is 6 years old.
0: That is awesome. Well, thank you for the call, Michael. Congratulations. Think about that. We got just two different calls. Elon Musk, 4,400 millionaires. Those are the employees. There's no telling how many people have also ended up with stock. 400 millionaires. The only millionaire that Bernie Sanders and AOC have ever created is themselves. They haven't built anything. Graham Plantner is living off of his dad's wealth. His daddy bought him his house. Mom made him an oyster farmer. Her restaurant is what allows him to be able to claim to be an oyster farmer. People who haven't built anything are saying, as a point of pride, let's go take what other people have built. And again, I would just ask you to think about it. People say, oh, Elon Musk is greedy. He built wealth. Who's the greedy person? The person who built their wealth and built companies and made a ton of other people wealthy? Or the person who says, I'm going to take from you? How is it greedy to build something? It's not greedy to take something. To me, if I had to classify who the greedy person is, it would be the person who shows up and tries to take, not the person who builds. Think about that. Bernie Sanders has created one millionaire in his life. Bernie Sanders. AOC has created one millionaire in her life. AOC. Elizabeth Warren has created one millionaire in their life, in her life. Elizabeth Warren. Just on Friday, there's probably more now because the stock has gone up. 4,400 millionaires created with SpaceX, 400 millionaires. Just in the calls on this program, you've heard from two different people who know either themselves or family members who have become millionaires or multimillionaires. Chuck in Edmond, Oklahoma, you got a good take here. What you got for us?
18: Sure. I don't know if the point I was...
0: I don't know what happened to Chuck. Chuck's point was going to be that Musk isn't putting his $1 trillion under the basket, under the mattress. He's trying to build trillions of dollars more in value. 100 billion percent right. It's 1 trillion percent right. Musk's money, first of all, isn't tangible cash, right? It's a value of the company. If the company's value goes to zero, Musk's $1 trillion vanishes. But if he builds a company that is worth $20 trillion one day, $10 trillion of that's going to be his. But the other $10 trillion is going to be value that he has unlocked for many of us. I'm a SpaceX shareholder now. I'm excited to be a SpaceX shareholder. I hold stock in the 500 largest companies. I invested in SpaceX a couple of years ago. I feel very fortunate to have done well with that myself as an investor, but many different people out there. Yeah, I saw a crazy stat. You might be saying, okay, well, I don't know how it impacts me. The University of North Carolina, go Tar Heels. The University of North Carolina, I saw a stat saying they invested in SpaceX. It's now 10% of the overall endowment of the University of North Carolina. Think about how crazy that is. The endowment of the University of North Carolina, the SpaceX stock that they have, the investment that they gave to Elon Musk, has grown to such an extent that right now, that is where the endowment is blown up in a great way. Probably they're going to be able to spend money to make the University of North Carolina a better university than it otherwise would be. And there are tons of universities out there. Let me put it into context for you this way. Every single year, I work for the federal government into June. That is, every day you hear me talking, until we get to mid to late June, I'm not getting a single dollar in my pocket. Every dollar that I make goes straight to the federal government. So if you're upset at anything that I said in January, February, March, April, May, June, take it up with the federal government because they're the ones that got paid for everything that I said in all those months. I gave Elon Musk a dollar. He's going to give me back $12 or $13. I gave the federal government half my dollars that I make in a year. I get nothing back. What would you rather do? Would you rather have the opportunity to grow your wealth and have the pie expand in a massive way where people from all different walks of life are going to become millionaires and multimillionaires and changing their life? You just heard one of our callers say he's got a six-year-old granddaughter and a six-year-old grandson, two grandkids, six-year-old and a one-year-old. Think about how much their life is changing because he invested in Elon Musk. He said he's going to hopefully be able to pass it on to his grandkids. They're going to be able to do things, those grandbabies of his, that they never would have been able to do if Elon Musk doesn't come to America and found the companies that he did. And nobody's talking about this, but I do think this is pretty consequential. Elon Musk became a trillionaire in the United States. Could he have become a trillionaire in any other country in the world? I don't think so. It'd be a great question for Elon. To what extent does he attribute his ability to becoming a trillionaire to the unique, dynamic marketplace of the United States that embraces fear, that embraces fearlessness and risk-taking in a way that much of the rest of the world doesn't? How much of the dynamic marketplace of tech existing in the United States made SpaceX and Tesla and Neuralink and Starlink and all these other different companies, the Boring Company, how much of the unique environment that we have created, mostly by Republicans, in this country is the foundation of why Elon Musk became a trillionaire? I love everything about this story, and I actually don't think it's being talked about enough or explain why it is so significant. Loaded lines, I'll take a bunch of your calls when we come back, but I want to tell you about the newest sponsor on this program, and it's Viome. 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
25: A gentle breeze blows across your face as you take a refreshing sip of water, appreciating the stillness of another morning fishing on the lake. The distant gurgle of a stream reminds

0: lows and stocks moved higher. Energy was part of why inflation heated up this spring. So a calmer Middle East eases some of that pressure, but it'll take a while for inflation to start to cool. And I temper the enthusiasm. Israeli strikes in Lebanon could test the deal before it's even signed. And cheaper oil doesn't fix everything. As we've discussed, a firm labor market and heavy government borrowing are keeping rates higher for longer. 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
5: 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We saw the most beautiful corals. I remember thinking they were waving at us.
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7: Drones, then guns. I'm Chris Foster of Fox News. The FBI says a plot to attack Sunday's UFC event at the White House involved drones with explosives hitting nearby buildings with a team of snipers in place to fire at the crowd after an evacuation. A second wave would then have stormed a White House gate, officials tells Fox. At least five people are in custody at this point, arrested in California, Ohio, Missouri, and Nebraska.
8: We're 100% confident that we knew locations, level of planning, level of response. The event itself, I am confident in saying, was never at risk due to the great investigative work.
7: That's Secret Service Deputy Director Matthew Quinn. Investigators are said to have identified at least 23 people discussing the plot on the Signal messaging app. President Trump says he may read the text of an Iran peace deal out loud in public once it's been publicly released. Iran's Foreign Minister Abbas Araghchi says it would require Israel to withdraw from Lebanon.
9: Araghchi warns if Israeli troops don't go back home, it would violate Iran's agreement with the United States. Israel's defense minister, though, has said his military intends to stay in Lebanon indefinitely. The full text of the deal has yet to be publicly released. It's due to be officially signed in a ceremony on Friday. Jonathan Savage, Fox News.
7: There are primaries today in Oklahoma and Washington, D.C., and runoff elections in Alabama and Georgia.
10: In the Alabama Senate primary runoff, President Trump has backed Congressman Barry Moore over retired Navy SEAL Jared Hudson. In the Georgia runoff, President Trump's backed Congressman Mike Collins to challenge Senator John Ossoff in November, while outgoing Governor Brian Kemp has backed former University of Tennessee football coach Derek Dooley.
7: Fox's Jessica Rosenthal. There's a special election in California to fill House Democrat Eric Swalwell's seat. He resigned in April. Charges are announced against 15 people accused of impeding federal agents during an immigration enforcement surge in Minnesota, with 13 now in custody, two remaining at large. The U.S. attorney in Minnesota says the operation targeted two Minneapolis-based left-wing activist groups. 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
2: This is news from the Frequency Broadcasting News Center. I'm Tony Lee. The family of a Bakersfield woman who was killed by a crash of an 18-year-old driver's car calls the sentence a slap in the face. Kareem Riyad was sentenced to 8 years in prison for the death in a plea deal. A recently enhanced law will put a Kern County man behind bars for a longer time. Proposition 36 makes penalties for drug crimes stiffer, which will hit drug offenders and fentanyl dealers harder than before. Kern County officials say a lawsuit has been filed against the city of Bakersfield against the recent approval of the city's 5-year sewer rate plan that would dramatically increase residents' bills. Today's high and Wednesday's high will stay at 100 degrees before dropping to tonight's low of 74. From the Frequency Broadcasting Weather Center, I'm Tony Lee. I'm Tony Lee from the Frequency Broadcasting Weather Center.
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8: Welcome back in. Clay and Buck rolling through the program. A lot of you wanting to weigh in on a variety of topics. Oil and gas prices, I'm just going to continue to hammer it home because a lot of places are not talking about it. Soon to go under $4 a gallon. They're back to where they were in March and not far from where they were before the war in Iran actually started. In fact, I believe we have cut 8 on this. We've already got, that's a different cut. Let's take these calls right here. Jim in Florida, fire away. Jim.
9: Yeah, hey, Jim, Green Falls, Ohio. You're forgetting one thing, I think, on the entrepreneur deal. You know, they create jobs. People can work. They can get wealthy and get wealthy a lot of different ways with those entrepreneurs. But the libs don't want to work. They just want the money. Rent subsidies, food stamps, child care. Just hand it over to the government.
8: Thank you for the call. A stat that I think is always significant. Less than... let's just say roughly 50% of Americans pay no federal income taxes. It's kind of a crazy stat. Federal income taxes only paid by 50% of Americans. So, yeah, if you are a net taker from the country, if you're one of the 50%, which is a crazy amount, 50% no federal income taxes at all, then, yeah, it's just great. Just give me things. Give me things. Give me things. Oh, Elon made some money. Give me more of it. Mike, you're greedy. You're taking. You're not building. Mike in Venice, Florida.
10: Hi, Clay.
8: Yes.
10: Yeah, why don't you bring up how many

0: Elon Musk employs, providing a salary and health care insurance?
1: Yeah, thank you. It's a good question. I looked it up. As you were talking there, Grok tells me that $150,000 to $160,000 people are employed at Elon Musk companies right now. So pretty big number. Yes, building on what Mike said, and they produce a huge amount of productivity for the companies. But yes, like, there's a huge amount of taxes that are being paid into the economy. And I would just point out, this is one of the flaws that California has run into, because guess where Elon Musk has now based those companies? They're in Texas now. SpaceX is based in Texas. Tesla largely is based in Texas. They used to be California-based companies, and then California lost its mind, and now they've lost the greatest entrepreneurial job creator and builder in any of our lives. I think that's symbolic as well, that Texas now is the home for Elon Musk. I want to tell you all about Tunnel to Towers and the work that they are doing, and also the families that they are taking care of, like United States Air Force Senior Airman Bradley Smith. Bradley joined the military as a rescue man, later cross-trained into tactical air control. He actively pursued elite training opportunities. He took pride in being part of a mission greater than himself. He lost his life in Afghanistan while providing aid to the wounded and fallen. Bradley is survived by his wife, Tiffany, their beautiful daughter, his parents, brother, and sister-in-law. Tunnel to Towers honored Bradley by giving his wife and their daughter a mortgage-free home. You can pay $11 a month and contribute like Buck and I have at T2T.org. That's T2T.org. T, the number 2T.org.
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1: Welcome back in, Clay and Buck. Appreciate all of you hanging out with us as we are rolling through Tuesday edition of the program. Buck's going to be back Thursday. He's out for a few days with his family. Encourage all of you out there in Georgia, get out and vote. Primary runoff for governor and for Senate as well. We talked yesterday with Burt Jones, one of the candidates for governor who is running there. Again, we encourage everybody to get out. You heard us talking with Nicole Parker. Get out and vote. You heard us talking with Nicole Parker at the top of the this hour about the UFC arrests that have occurred surrounding a alleged plot to kill people who had gone there and affiliated with drones and everything else. I meant to play this clip yesterday. This got some attention. One of the fighters won, and then he said as part of his post-fight celebration, this.
27: Lastly, Michelle Obama is a man. Am I right, America?
1: Michelle Obama is a man. Keith in Wisconsin wants to weigh in. Keith, what you got for us?
28: Hey there.
1: Yes.
28: Thanks for taking my call. Hey, I just wanted to make a quick comment about that. I heard that and I kind of actually thought it was a little funny. But when I got on social media, I noticed that the libs were losing their mind over it. But my comment is that wasn't it the Obama administration that was pushing this type of behavior, sex changes for children, transgender? But yet, I don't see what the big deal is if you were pushing this. That's all I wanted to say. Thanks for taking my call.
1: Yeah, thank you. Look, I thought the UFC event was awesome. I knew that that comment, which is a joke, would get a ton of attention, and it did yesterday, and then people kind of moved on because I think they recognize, I don't know that you take what every fighter says in the ring in a post-fight celebratory interview as the gospel truth. He was trying to be funny. Let me just say this, and I testified about this on Wednesday, and I think we've got a couple of those cuts. I loved everything about the decision to do the fight at the White House. I thought it was amazing. I've shared several of the clips from it. Here's my issue, and I do think this is becoming more and more of an issue. It should have been on CBS, and it should have been free for everybody to watch. Instead, they put it on pay-per-view Paramount Plus. And some of you are going to say, well, Clay, it's just $8 a month. Like, why do you care? Well, I think we should start to set the precedent. And in fact, I testified to this on Wednesday of last week, that when you use taxpayer-funded venues, there should be an obligation to allow the taxpayers to see those games. Let me give you an example. I testified under oath Wednesday about the cost of NFL games in particular, and I pointed out that the Buffalo Bills have built a brand new stadium. Good for the Bills. I love Josh Allen. Watching the Bills is a lot of fun on Sundays and other days of the week now. You know, the taxpayer of New York put $850 million into that stadium. $850 million. On the opening game in that brand new stadium, it's being played on Thursday night, and it's airing on Amazon. This is, producer Greg tells me, cut seven. Listen.
0: Buffalo Bills, great new stadium opening, $850 million in taxpayer funds. Their very first home game is on a Thursday on Amazon. Most of the taxpayers in the state of New York who paid for that stadium are not able to watch for free a Buffalo Bills home opener. That's wrong. You guys have an important responsibility and an opportunity to apply the law fairly, freely, and help fans everywhere across the entire nation pay less and get more.
1: Okay, so I testified, and I feel fortunate to have the platform that we do on this show and through Outkick Company that I founded, and a show I do, a sports show I do on FS1 every single Wednesday, and all the different things that are occurring out there. And I did want to play a couple of these cuts because I really enjoyed testifying, but I think many of you out there would agree with this, that the NFL has begun to gouge fans. And let me play cut one. I had an opening statement. I could talk for 5 minutes. It was a 2.5-hour hearing. But what it really comes down to is the NFL is violating a law that was put in place in 1961 that gave them an antitrust exemption. They were supposed to keep their games on broadcast television. They're now putting them on Amazon. They're now putting them on Netflix. They have Monday Night Football, which is on ESPN. And that violates the law. But listen to cut one.
0: Every single day, sports fans are getting gouged now for the opportunity of watching their favorite teams. And I would say under the Sports Broadcast Act, as a very easy summation, fans now pay far more money every year for something that by law in 1961, you all guaranteed for them should be free. For anyone out there who is saying, why is Congress involved in this? You interjected yourself in 1961 at the behest of these leagues to provide them an exemption that they have now taken advantage of, and they are gouging so many different fans out there across the entire sports landscape, regardless of who you are a fan of.
1: All right, and then cut two. Here was more of my testimony last week to Congress.
0: Most of your constituents are frustrated. They don't know how to find games, and they are having to pay far too much when they have the opportunity to actually watch those games. I don't know how many of you remember back in the day when you could have one remote control in your hand and you could easily flip from any different game. Nowadays, with passwords, with sign-ins, how many of your constituents on an average Saturday or Sunday are extremely frustrated because they just can't even get logged in to watch their favorite games? And these are things that they're already paying for. I hear from fans every single day about how frustrated they are with what the leagues are doing. They just want to be able to watch their favorite team and not have to struggle to do so.
1: And one of the things that I think is really interesting is you've heard me sing the praises of markets on this show for a long time. Markets should make products more affordable and more accessible. That's the general concept of a capitalistic marketplace in general. And for those of you out there that remember the first flat screen television that you bought, might have been 20 years ago. Do you remember how expensive they were? Go into Costco now. They cost almost nothing. I hammered this home that sports are the exact opposite. Listen to cut three.
0: I hear from fans every single day about how frustrated they are with what the leagues are doing. They just want to be able to watch their favorite team and not have to struggle to do so. Think about this perspective. Remember when flat screen televisions were very expensive? I spent $4,200 in 2006 for my first ever flat screen television. Now they are a few hundred dollars. Capitalism has worked when it comes to flat screen television. Sports fans now can watch huge flat screens in their home for a fraction of the cost that they paid in 2006, but they now have to pay a massive amount to be able to watch all of their favorite teams.
1: I think that's a perfect approximation of the failure. And then one more take here. Again, this was testimony. And I will say this. I was impressed how even the Democrat side of the aisle were teeing off on how expensive watching games has become and how much fans are having to pay compared to in the past. We're all paying more and we're all getting less. That's a very bad combination. And one of the ways that fans are getting gouged, I don't know how many of you subscribe to the NFL Sunday Ticket. It's $480 a year. It allows you to watch out-of-market NFL games. The NFL study itself showed that the vast majority of people want to watch their favorite team out-of-market. Let me give you an example. If you're listening to me right now in Phoenix and you are a Pittsburgh Steelers fan or a Buffalo Bills fan or really a fan of anyone other than the Arizona Cardinals, you aren't able to watch every single one of your favorite team's games because you live in the Arizona Cardinals market and you may want to watch somebody else. You probably want to watch your favorite team. You just want to buy their games. The NFL doesn't let you do that. That might cost $100. Instead, they make you pay $480. The NFL is not giving fans what the market is actually desiring, and I hammered that cut four.
0: Your investigation has actually uncovered that the NFL Sunday Ticket, which is one of the most expensive packages out there, the NFL doesn't even offer to the average fan what they actually want, which is the ability to subscribe to their favorite team if they live out of market. Something that many of you know all about because you travel all the time and you probably want to watch your favorite NFL team, your local constituent team. You don't have the ability to do it. They don't offer that product, even though the marketplace is telling them that's what people most want.
1: All right. Again, affordability and access. Those are the two things that I was testifying about. And I appreciate Jim Jordan giving me the opportunity, our friend on this show. It's the second time I've testified in front of Congress. The first time was about algorithms rigging what people could see. And I knew a lot about that because I was running OutKick at the time. And suddenly Facebook just took away all our traffic because we had written too many favorable things about President Trump. And that had a significant consequence on our bottom line because traffic, advertising, is one of two ways, really, that most media companies make money. Advertising and then subscription or events is pretty much it when it comes to media companies. But I wanted to play all of those things for you, and I wanted you guys to think about that because I was contemplating it on Sunday as I watched some of the UFC event. The fact that they put that behind pay-per-view, I'm surprised that it hasn't been a bigger point of discussion. CBS should have put that, given that it's taking place at the White House, a taxpayer-funded public property. The idea that they did a sporting event that they put effectively behind a pay-per-view wall is emblematic of what is happening here. Fans are getting gouged. We're all paying more, and we're all getting less. And that, my friends, is a very, very bad combination. You can pay not a lot and make sure that you are not getting taken advantage of by so many of these leaks that occur on a regular basis, which is what's happening at LifeLock. Data breaches, number one way your online identity gets stolen, ends up in the hands of a fraudster. 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
1: Welcome back in. Clay and Buck were rolling through the Tuesday edition of the program. Bunch of you with a wide variety of talkbacks calls. Let me go to Jim in Florida. We had Jim in Ohio and Jim in Florida a little bit ago, and we ended up in a cross section there of Jims. Now we only have one Jim waiting. He is in Florida. Sorry about that earlier, Jim. What you got for us?
30: Clay, thanks for having me. You know, I get tired, and I guess a lot of people get tired of the Dems or the Libs complaining about the rich, but let me remind the folks that there's only five things the rich people can do with their money. And the first thing you've alluded to, which is they pay more than their fair share of taxes. You know, the top 1% make 19% of the income, and they pay 40% of the taxes. The second thing they do is they invest in businesses, whether it's stocks or directly. They invest in businesses which provide jobs and deliver goods and services that we all use and need. The third thing they do is that they just save their money by putting

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3: Turned in by his parents. I'm Chris Foster, Fox News. One of five people in custody accused of planning an attack on Sunday's UFC fight at the White House was a 19-year-old who the criminal complaint says spent $3,000 in graduation gift money to buy guns, ammo, and more for the attack and recruited others on the internet. The FBI is looking for other suspects.
4: Investigators tell Fox the alleged plan was to use drones with explosives to hit buildings near the UFC event, which would have forced a mass evacuation and steered crowds toward a pre-staged sniper team. Sources say a, quote, second wave was allegedly planning to storm the White House gate. The entire plot, though, may have been stopped by a concerned mother in Ohio. Those involved in the alleged plot were arrested in Ohio, Nebraska, Missouri, and California.
3: Fox David Spun. His father tells investigators the Ohio suspect planned to leave and meet up with the online group last weekend before the event. President Trump says he'll release more details about a memorandum of understanding with Iran in a few days and maybe read it out loud.
5: The 60-day memorandum of understanding, President Trump says, boils down to Iran agreeing to never acquire a nuclear weapon. And when the deal is signed this week, he says the full text will be released.
6: Probably have a press conference and read it to you word by word so that the press covers it accurately, because it's a very important document.
5: Speaking to reporters at the G7 in France, the president also says he is open to submitting the agreement to Congress for review. Iran's foreign minister says the MOU would require Israel to withdraw from Lebanon, something Israeli leaders have not agreed to do. At the White House, Jared Halpern, Fox News.
3: Trump administration is doing more to break up the Department of Education, moving oversight of special ed to the Department of Health and Human Services and civil rights enforcement to the Justice Department. The president of the Education Department Workers Union says the move leaves the students and families without the services they need and without protection from discrimination. America's listening to Fox News.
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9: This is news from the Frequency Broadcasting News Center. I'm Tony Lee. The family of a Bakersfield woman who was killed in a crash by an 18-year-old driver calls the sentence a slap in the face. Kareem Riyad was sentenced to 8 years in prison for the death in a plea deal. Eight people are dead after a B-52 Stratofortress crashed yesterday morning at Edwards Air Force Base shortly after takeoff. Crews are working to identify those involved. Kern County officials say a lawsuit has been filed against the city of Bakersfield That's complaining about the recent approval of the city's five-year

0: sewer rate plan that would dramatically increase residents' bills. Today's high and Wednesday's high will stay at 100 degrees before dropping to tonight's low of 74. 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I'm Tony Lee from the Frequency Broadcasting Weather Center.
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6: Welcome back in, Clay and Buck. Two stories that I thought were funny, and then I'm going to dive into the San Francisco Giants story here at the bottom. Southern Poverty Law Center allegedly paying $1.2 million to a neo-Nazi so that they could try to raise money to fight neo-Nazis. An alleged Southern Poverty Law Center employee wasn't just paying $1.2 million to a Nazi. She was also allegedly sleeping with him. So we got the Southern Poverty Law Center fighting Nazis so hard that they're actually sleeping with the Nazis they're giving $1.2 million to. I was having fun with this with Jesse Kelly and Buck on social media. Maybe this woman is actually a genius counter-espionage agent. I'm not sure if she's a double or a triple agent, but maybe she was actually always a Nazi, and she just found a way to get the Southern Poverty Law Center to give money to Nazis. Also, you may have seen this. Chicago, huge story. Oh, my God, the KKK is back. They're burning crosses in parks, except it was an Asian guy who hates Trump. Here's his story.
7: I don't want to wait until he may or may not get impeached. I want him gone right now.
8: On that video, are you threatening him?
7: No.
8: You think he should be brought to an end.
7: I said he deserves to stand trial to the American people. Some paraphrase, I guess. But
8: I think you use the word end.
7: That's what I mean by end. I mean, by end, I don't mean like a civil war, if that is the imagery that you're trying to imagine.
9: Lou says he built this cross after carrying wooden slats from his near West Side apartment to Grant Park last Tuesday afternoon. He showed the red ball cap that he put on the top beam and used lighter fluid and toilet paper to get it all going.
7: I put a red hat to signify the maggot.

0: the Make America Great Again hat. So that's what I tied on top.
1: But that's not visible in the one video that was taken by a motorist.
2: Lou says he was protesting what he calls MAGA Christian nationalist supporters and the Trump administration ruling class.
0: You're just scamming people. We're just scamming out of money.
3: All right, we'll stop this because we got to go to break. 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
3: Welcome back in, Clay and Buck. I'm watching all these, even in commercial breaks, all these interviews of foreigners in the United States having an incredible time with the World Cup going on. I'm going to send this clip. I'm not sure how much of it we can get in, but it will definitely put a smile on your face of in Texas, a Japanese guy getting interviewed as he gets ready to go in and root for Japan to win. But I did want to share this story with you because J.D. Vance just tweeted about it a short while ago, and I tweeted about it yesterday. We're in June. And when we're in June, we know what June means. It is Pride Month. And so there is so much discussion surrounding gay pride, everything else. A lot of sports teams decide that they're going to wear gay pride uniforms. And the San Francisco Giants, probably not a huge surprise given the huge gay population in San Francisco, I believe it was just a couple of days ago, wore uniforms that had rainbows for the SF logo. And several players, three of them, wrote Bible verses on those jerseys, on those baseball caps. And they have since been criticized. And I want to make sure that I get this right because I shared it from my account. So I'm pulling it up right now. The Major League Baseball has said, I'm reading from The Athletic, the crazy left-wing New York Times sports in quotation marks section. After three San Francisco Giants pitchers appeared in Friday's game with Bible verses written on their Pride Night caps, MLB issued a warning that similar behavior will not be tolerated. The MLB said, the writing on the cap violates our rules, and consistent with normal practice, we have warned the players about future violations. Now, J.D. Vance just tweeted, Trump won. We don't have to do this anymore. My question for you, and I'll get to some of the calls or talkbacks, because I know we have a substantial number of gay people that listen to this program. Have we reached the point where pride celebrations are actually counterproductive to people that are actually gay? And I may not be able to get you all of your talkbacks, but if you are gay and you are listening to us right now, I feel like when you are mandating that all players wear a rainbow hat or rainbow uniforms, or whatever the heck, when you have gay pride-based sports team uniforms, and if a player disagrees for religious reasons or any other reason with wearing a gay pride uniform, what's he supposed to do? And how at this point are you benefiting gay people at all? when you are mandating, let me just kind of walk through this. Let's pretend that you're one of these San Francisco Giants players. You have a religious belief that you do not believe that being gay should in any way be celebrated. I think you're well entitled to have that opinion. I think even gay people would say, I think, hey, I understand that my lifestyle, some people may not agree with it. The way to me to convince people that they should have no trouble with your lifestyle is not by punishing them if they say that they disagree with your lifestyle. Because to me, that actually leads to even more resentment and disagreement with the lifestyle than if you just say, okay, I get it. You don't agree with my lifestyle. So what? The government is giving me the opportunity to live as I see fit. Why do you have to compel others to speak in some way to endorse your lifestyle? And to me, this is a really important distinction. It also goes to the trans issue. If you're an adult and you want to put on a dress and you want to say, I'm a girl now, I think most people can still tell you're a dude, personally. But back in the day when we had cross-dressers, there were all sorts of cross-dressing celebrations and bars and clubs and everything else. But nobody took the next step of saying, I'm dressing up like a girl and you have to acknowledge that I am a girl or you're a bigot. You have to acknowledge that I'm every bit the same as a girl and I should be able to win a girl's championship or you aren't affirming my recognition. I think there's a big difference between you have the freedom to live as you see fit and me having to affirm that I agree with, appreciate, and acknowledge your lifestyle choice. To me, that's a really big difference. And I do think that we have crossed the Rubicon, so to speak, beyond, hey, if you want to do this, that's your choice. You have the adult. You're an adult. You're a consensual adult. You live as you see fit. I'm not going to barge down your bedroom door and check and see what you're doing there as long as you're an adult, right? We've actually had Supreme Court cases on this. I think most people out there are okay with that. But when you require me to celebrate your lifestyle choice, that's different. And to me, either you end Pride Night, which I would be fine with personally. I think the Pride Night sports leagues, hey, we're going to celebrate the sexuality of anybody, I think is long since past in terms of its significance. And I actually think, again, it's working against gay people now because when you mandate speech, you have moved from, hey, we're seeking tolerant respect for our choices, just allow us to live as we see fit, to I have to celebrate the way that you are choosing to live. So if you're these Giants players, you come into your locker room, they give you a rainbow hat. You're like, what are we doing here? Most of the players, I would say, don't want to wear the rainbow hats. It's like the Seinfeld. Can we get the clip back in the day? Remember when Kramer wouldn't wear the ribbon? And the gay dudes, I think it was a gay pride march or something. And the gay dudes threatened him and threatened to beat him up if he wouldn't wear the ribbon. And he was like, I just don't want to wear the ribbon. If you're a Major League Baseball player and you're going out on the field, I can see why you might not want to wear a rainbow hat. And so what opportunities do you have? You either just suck it up, don't say anything, show up, which is what most of them do, and probably just root for June to be over so you can be done with the rainbow outfits, or you feel compelled to make it clear that you are not celebrating and endorsing gay lifestyle, and so you write a Bible verse on your hat. I don't understand how Major League Baseball's position can be, we're going to mandate that you wear these uniforms, and that is a form of speech, clearly. But if you disagree with the speech that we are mandating, we're going to punish you if you speak out against the mandated speech. I don't see, to me, if you're going to mandate that people have to wear rainbow uniforms, then you should also allow them to put a Bible verse on that says, hey, I disagree with this lifestyle choice. So I think Major League Baseball has created a mess here. My solution would be Pride Nights just need to go. And again, we may have a bunch of gay people who disagree with me. You can give us talkbacks. We'll hit some of those tomorrow. To me, it is not tolerant to mandate a form of speech. And if you disagree with it, say, we're going to punish you for doing so. And by the way, I think you can use this as an example writ large everywhere. A lot of you out there listening right now in 2020 suddenly had to put your pronouns in your email address. And a lot of you were saying, I'm a dude, I'm a chick. Like, why do I have to put what my pronouns are in an email in my sign-in? Some of you got emails from HR directors who were monitoring because people complained, oh, Joe in accounting, he hasn't put that he's a he, him. He's avoiding putting his pronouns in his email signature. Alice over in the accounting department, she won't put she, her. This is offensive to me. She's not acknowledging the importance of pronouns. I'm a they, them, and I need to be acknowledged. Why? Why does your lifestyle choice have to be acknowledged and celebrated by someone else when they are at work? Again, I think J.D. Vance saying Trump won, we're done with this, is a good take. But my take would actually be that mandating speech never helps increase support for the speech that you are trying to encourage more people to support. In fact, it actually starts to go in the opposite direction. And so I think all of that is a significant aspect, and this story is going to be one worthy of following. Okay, we're going to take some of your calls. I'm sure we're going to be deluged with responses on this. This is going on right now in San Francisco. I would also argue, what's more courageous in San Francisco, wearing a rainbow hat or putting a Bible verse on your hat? I would suggest the Bible verse is actually the more courageous thing to do in terms of you're going to be criticized far more for the Bible verse on a hat than you are for the rainbow hat. In San Francisco in particular, the location here matters. Not every team does these Pride Nights. I would submit to you all 30 Major League Baseball teams should do away with it. All 32 NFL teams, NBA teams. I think the whole Pride world, frankly, has been so forced onto us that it now is hugely counterproductive in terms of actually adding allies to your side. But we're going to get a ton of talkbacks. 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
1: News. I'm John Saucier. Peace deal will soon be signed between the U.S. and Iran to end this conflict in the Middle East. Kentucky Senator Rand Paul tells Fox Business he's glad to hear it.
2: You know, I think the sooner the war's over, the better. The better for the American consumer, the better for the American farmer with fertilizer prices. So I'm in favor of Trump's peace negotiations.
1: President Trump says he hopes this signing happens as soon as Friday. The Justice Department announcing today they're charging 15 people for allegedly impeding immigration agents, part of so-called Antifa group. U.S. Attorney for the District of Minnesota, Dana Rosen's, accused the suspects of blocking immigration activity and following agents during an immigration crackdown in Minnesota this year.
3: Such stalking and other direct actions against law enforcement are criminal, they're un-American, and they'll be met with swift justice.
1: Rosen says more than a dozen of the people charged have already been arrested. 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
5: This is news from the Frequency Broadcasting News Center. I'm Tony Lee. Eight people are dead after a B-52 Stratofortress crashed yesterday morning at Edwards Air Force Base shortly after takeoff. Crews are working to identify those involved. In the wake of being accused of inappropriate sexual activities, Delano City leaders have carried out plans to rename landmarks and remove tributes in relation to the labor leader, Cesar Chavez. Kern County officials say a lawsuit has been filed against the city of Bakersfield against the recent approval of the city's five-year sewer rate plan that would dramatically increase residents' bills. 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Look for a high today and tomorrow at 100 degrees under clear and sunny skies, with tonight's low expected to be 74. From the Frequency Broadcasting Weather Center, I'm Tony Lee.
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0: concerned mom may have saved lives. I'm Chris Foster, Fox News. Five people are in custody so far, accused of planning a drone and sniper attack on the UFC event on the White House South Lawn Sunday, and more arrests are expected. Fox's David Spun in D.C.
1: Those involved in the alleged plot were arrested in Ohio, Nebraska, Missouri, and California. In Ohio, investigators say 19-year-old Tyson Proper's mother called police after she was concerned about her son's recent conduct, including firearms purchases and his communications with people online. Proper spoke to investigators. They say he spilled the beans on others across the country allegedly involved in the plot via different chat networks.
0: And we're told the review of one suspect's phone identified at least 23 users of the Signal messaging app discussing the plans. A senior White House official tells Fox we'll know over the next 2 or 3 weeks whether the memorandum of understanding with Iran to end the military conflict will turn into an actual agreement.
2: President Trump is explaining that there is a difference between giving Iran $300 billion and letting them have access to a $300 billion reconstruction fund.
3: We're allowed to go and invest if we wanted to someday in the future. We have no obligation whatsoever. It could be that Iran will turn out to be successful when they have oil.
2: The Wall Street Journal has an item that just crossed. The U.S. will allow Iran to immediately begin selling oil and fuel under the deal to end the war, offering Tehran an early financial incentive to wind down the conflict. People familiar with the agreement said the provision for waivers on sanctions on oil sales takes effect immediately.
0: And Fox's Peter Ducey in Geneva, Switzerland there. An official signing of that memorandum is scheduled in Geneva Friday. The Trump administration is taking away the Education Department's oversight of special ed and civil rights complaints, shifting them to Health and Human Services and the Justice Department. On Wall Street, the Dow closes up another record high, 331. The NASDAQ, though, down 307. 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
6: It's time for California Ag Today. On the Ag Information Network, I am Haley Schiff. Fruit growers are moving through an accelerated season with warmer conditions already putting pressure on fruit quality and orchard stress management. Ryan McCoon of Cultiva says that stress comes on top of already elevated production costs.
7: Really the focus this season, I think, considering those enhanced costs, needs to be retaining as much valuable fruit as possible and really protecting our crop.
6: It's all about maximizing marketable yields. 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
7: 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So you have all the tools that you need to start early and really protect both the leaf and the fruit surface.
6: By minimizing spray passes in the field, McCoon says it also saves time with, again, that direct focus being generating ROI. To chat more with McCoon and his team, you can head to cultiva.com to find your local sales representative.
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13: Busy phones. Josette in Connecticut. What's up, Josette?
14: Hi, Sean. Thank you for taking my call. I wanted to talk to you about comments I've heard even you make about Trump derangement syndrome. And, you know, it's always like everybody hates him. Even the leaders of Europe hate him. The European Union hates him, that kind of thing. And it is horrible. But I think it goes deeper than that. It's the why do they hate him? And I think that it's very, very important right now that we start talking about it for what it actually is. And what it actually is that we have to make a choice between maintaining our national sovereignty and our government, our Constitution, remain the United States of America, or become victims of global government. And that's why they hate him so much. I've learned that Hillary Clinton was supposed to be elected, and she was the one who was going to initiate, you know, like really our fall, because they can't do global government until they destroy our economy and our culture. They've got to bring us down first, because we're the strongest independent nation in the world. Okay.
13: Well, look at what President Trump has done between, you know, forcing NATO allies to start paying their fair share, although some are not. Their absence and lack of moral clarity with Iran is beyond disturbing. I believe the continent of Europe is in a precipitous decline because they have neglected defense. They have adopted socialism and radical climate alarmism. They, more importantly, have allowed unfettered illegal immigration without assimilation. Yeah. And they're not a reliable partner. I don't care if it's the Paris Accords. Mm-hmm. I don't care if it's the WEF. I don't care if it's the United Nations. I have no respect for these global organizations, globalist organizations. I want America to be independent and free. And I think as an outcrop, when Iran is all said and done, Donald Trump will reevaluate NATO, and he will make bilateral deals with countries that we can count on and depend on. In other words, not Great Britain, not France, not Spain, not even Italy, sadly.
14: Right. But what I want to stress is that it's bigger than that. All of those things that you mentioned have been done by design. And well, you've got to start talking about it for what it is, especially because the midterms are coming. You know, they hate him, they vilify him, because he's the only one standing against them. He's the only one that's in their way. So, you know, it's a cabal. It's the United Nations 2030 Project, the World Economic Forum, the WTO, the WHO. They want a global government. And who? People like Klaus Schwab, people like George Soros, and that Roy Neville Singham, or whatever his name is, who lives in China. They want to go back to what Europe always was, which was a class of royals, and then everybody else.
13: Look at the Paris Accords. The Paris Accords forced the United States to pay billions of dollars and meanwhile classified China and India as developing nations, and they paid next to nothing. How is that fair? How is it fair NATO nations don't pay their fair share versus their GDP? And really, without the United States behind them, they are incapable of defending their continent and their individual countries. It is such a spectacular fail that we have accepted for decades, norms we have accepted for decades that are now being challenged. It's one of the many things I love about President Trump is he thinks anew on everything.
14: They presented it to us as global economy. The first thing they did was try to deindustrialize America. They offshored our manufacturing. They were offshoring our agriculture. They wanted us to be about just innovation and service. Then they started in Europe first, and those mass migrations, that happened in Europe first. And that's because they have to destroy Western culture, and they do that by, you know, destroying our society, you know, increasing the rate of crime and destroying our culture, mass migration. So this is a plan for global government. And I first heard those words from George H.W. Bush, our first Bush president. And he said, the new world order. And then I heard Obama reference the new world order. And then Clinton. And then Bush, too. And, you know, you see so many videos of Clinton, Obama, and Bush, too, all like, palling around together, because they're all globalists. And that's what you're seeing happening in the Senate right now. You've got John Thune and the others. They are the globalists. So that's why they're rhinos. They want the global government. And Trump is the only thing standing in the way. And that's why they're constantly vilifying him and want to destroy him. And we need to start calling it for what it is. I want to tell my Democrat friends, hey, you have a choice. You either vote for Trump, you either vote Republican, or you're voting for global government. What do you want?
13: I think you have framed this problem, this debate, and the brilliance of Trump perfectly. And I can tell you this, things are not going to go back to where they were. I think things are going to change rather dramatically. I think we're going to watch a lot of it unfold in the coming last years of the president's administration. And hopefully the person that one day may take his place shares the same values that we do, because you're dead on accurate. Anyway, Josette, we appreciate you. Thank you so much for the call. Check in often.

0: hey, before the burgers hit the grill, fireworks, they light up the sky, take a few minutes to remember that Independence Day, you know what? What is that day really all about? An extraordinary vision outlined 250 years ago, and that is the Declaration of Independence. Now, it's the document where ordinary men made a revolutionary claim that our rights come from our Creator. 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Now, that idea gave birth to the greatest country God ever gave man. Now, this 4th of July, join my friends at Americans for Prosperity on the Declaration Project and pledge to read the Declaration aloud with your family and your friends. 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

0: of C-SPAN at the White House with explosive-packed drones and then sniper fire.
1: The FBI became aware of the plot last Wednesday after a parent of 19-year-old Tyson Proper alerted police to concerning behavior. He was arrested near Columbus, Ohio. Court filings say investigators learned from Proper of a Signal group chat involving as many as 23 individuals calling itself Vanguard of the Old.
0: Fox's Jared Halpern at the White House. Anti-ICE protesters are charged in Minnesota.
2: The U.S. Attorney's Office and the Department of Homeland Security unsealing a federal indictment charging 15 people with alleged ties to two Minneapolis Antifa terror groups stemming from Operation Metro Surge earlier this year. U.S. Attorney Daniel Rosen.
3: To those who choose to threaten or harm federal officers, we will hold you accountable. We will defend federal officers. We will protect the public. We will enforce the law.
2: Homeland Security saying the announcement comes after a months-long investigation that uncovered extensive planning, material support, stalking, and coordinated attacks against federal personnel and facilities. 13 of the accused are in custody. Two remain fugitives. Jeff Manasso, Fox News.
0: Infant mortality in the U.S. hits an all-time low, 5.4 deaths per 1,000 lives births, according to new federal figures from last year. 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
6: This is news from the Frequency Broadcasting News Center. I'm Tony Lee. Eight people are dead after a B-52 Stratofortress crashed yesterday morning at Edwards Air Force Base shortly after takeoff. Crews are working to identify those involved. In the wake of being accused of inappropriate sexual activities, Delano City leaders have carried out plans to rename landmarks and remove tributes in relation to the labor leader, Cesar Chavez. Kern County officials say a lawsuit has been filed against the city of Bakersfield against the recent approval of the city's 5-year sewer rate plan that would dramatically increase residents' bills. From the Frequency Broadcasting Weather Center with your local forecast. Look for a high today and tomorrow at 100 degrees under clear and sunny skies, with tonight's low expected to be 74. From the Frequency Broadcasting Weather Center, I'm Tony Lee.
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6: Continue now. Miranda Devine is with us. Donald Trump turning 80, force of nature, unlike any president we have seen in our lifetime. And how will he be viewed through that prism of history?
7: One of the things that I guess kind of frustrates me, having known him for 30 years, and look, I have a professional relationship. When I interview him, it's a, you know, straight up interview. And then I've had a personal relationship for many, many decades. And I feel that the person that you know, the person that I know, the person that really is Donald Trump, unfortunately, the legacy media, radical Democrats, more radicalized than ever, they have no interest in wanting to understand him or get along with him. And they're like Alka-Seltzer and water at anything that he ever says or does. This man is wickedly funny. Generous to a fault. He is as engaged as any single one human being as I've ever met in his day-to-day job, and loves it with a gusto and a passion I've never seen in that office.
8: You're so right. And I think it's just a deliberate decision that because he is so effective in dismantling all the sacred cows of the left, that the media, which is really an arm of the left, is never going to give him a fair go. And in a way also, he does not like to show that kind and generous side of him that you know exists, and that his friends see, and those people who work for him, you know, whether they be the gardener at Mar-a-Lago or any of the people that work at his properties, are incredibly loyal to him. You don't see that very often. You see that with a good boss and a fair boss and a generous boss, and that's what he is. So, you know, he's been working in the cutthroat cutthroat business of real estate in New York. So he never shows the soft side, because that's a vulnerability to your enemies. And that actually is a good thing on the world stage, because the same sort of sharks that were in New York in the developing business are even bigger sharks, President Xi, President Putin, and so on, in the global order. So it's good that he's tough and he knows how to hide that side of him. But I guess it's sad that, a lot of Americans just don't see the generosity that goes on behind the scenes and that he doesn't really want people to see.
7: Yeah, Miranda Devine, we always appreciate you. Thank you so much for being with us. Great column about this guy that is so historically unique. Let's see if we're both right in terms of his place in history and how the rest of his presidency unfolds. 800-941-SHAWN is our number if you want to be a part of the program. Health, wellness, fitness, nutrition, longevity, it's in everybody's mind. But the truth is, if you really look at the bottom line, are you making a lot of guesses when it comes to health? Well, kale is really good for you. Well, you need to have this type of protein shake every day, or this vitamin you need to take, or this supplement you need to take. A lot of us are just guessing. 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

0: are you feeling? Sounds like you got beat up pretty bad with the radiation. How are you holding up?
1: I'm holding up good. How are you?
0: It's good. Tell everybody how old you are.
1: I'm 28 years old.
0: And you've been through chemo, and now you're going through radiation, and you've been battling cancer. You're in a war for your life. Being 28, how hard is that for you? I can't imagine how difficult that is.
1: I'm holding up well. I got some pain on the good side of my tongue.
0: Right. Well, this is a big milestone, right?
1: Yes.
0: Are you anxious about 3 months from now when you have to go in and get those scans?
1: No.
0: Good for you. Good for you. I believe in God our Father. I'm a Christian. I believe in our Lord Jesus. I believe in the power to heal. And I want you to know this from me and this wonderful audience that I have. There are going to be many of us praying for your full recovery and now a reset to your life, and that all of your dreams, whatever they are, will come true. And if we can ever help you, we want to help you.
1: Thank you. That the Lord is helping me and is getting me through this.
0: Yeah. Well, listen, if I can ever be of help, if you ever even just want to talk, I don't care what time, day or night it is, I'm up anyway. And I'm always going to be available, and you can always get in touch with my team, and they know how to get me, okay?
1: All right. It's my dad.
0: All right. All right, Colin. God bless you. We're all praying for you, my friend, and for a full, complete recovery soon, okay?
2: Yes, sir. He just handed me back the phone. He's just all giddy. Colin has autism, and he had tongue cancer last year, no risk factors, 3 surgeries, very difficult time, and then this is a reoccurrence, so... appreciate the prayers.
0: Are the doctors optimistic? Do they feel this has gone well?
2: I don't know. We're trying to get to immunotherapy, and that's tough. It's not something that insurance likes to pay for, but they've assured us that they're going to fight for Colin. We just need to get to to see what the current therapy, chemo and radiation, did and what those results are before we can get there. But we're hopeful. We know.
0: If you hit a roadblock that seems impossible, get in touch with us.
2: Appreciate it. And just wrap up, Colin is a huge Trump fan since 2016. He's got a cardboard cutout of President Trump. He knows everything about President Trump. We went to the White House in 2016, and he hung around trying to get to see him. So we hope we're going to get to go back, and maybe we can meet him when Colin gets all healed up. So he loves him.
0: Well, I know it's hard for a dad to watch their children suffer. Our prayers are with you, too, and the rest of your family. And please keep us updated on this, Dave, and our prayers are with your whole family and Colin especially, right?
2: Well, we appreciate you, Sean. You're a special man to take the time. And I know you do a lot of things privately, but people need to know just how special you are to us, our family.
0: I'm praying with all my might. God bless all of you, okay?
2: Have a great thank you.
0: You too, sir. Linda, is there anything harder than a sick kid? Is there anything harder?
3: No, definitely not. It's definitely heartbreaking. And I think the fact that he's already has severe autism, and then obviously he's dealing with this and has been going through this. He's in round 3. As a parent, they sound like very prayerful people, but at some point you do get to the spot like, okay, haven't we gone through enough? Can our kid just have like a life and not have to go through this all the time? It stinks.
0: Prayers are with him. Nathania, you're on the Sean Hannity Show from New York. What's up, Nathania?
4: Hey, Sean, how are you?
0: I'm good. Glad you called.
4: To Colin and his family before we get started. My heart is breaking for that child, and it's just my thoughts and prayers go out to them.
0: It means more than you think. I'm telling you, I just believe in the power of prayer.
4: No, me too. I'm about to cry listening to them. It's just so heartbreaking. But anyway, I'm here to talk about Iran and your wonderful interview with J.D. Vance last night. But there was one thing that you guys didn't touch on that I think is really important and is something that I'm really worried about. What happens when Trump leaves office?
0: Well, I'll give you a preview of Thursday's podcast that we'll drop. I do talk to him about that there. I didn't want to duplicate questions. And we taped the podcast just before TV, which is why my voice froze up at the beginning of the show last night, because I was struggling all day with laryngitis, if you listened to this radio show yesterday. And anyway, I do get to that question. I promise you. And we'll drop that on Thursday, I think, 10 a.m., wherever you get your video podcast, iHeart, Spotify, YouTube, it doesn't matter.
4: Yeah, I'll watch it on Thursday, definitely.
0: Okay, so I did not let you down, but I didn't want to have duplication, so I had to bifurcate the interviews. Anyway, Nathaniel, I appreciate it. I hope you get the answers that you're looking for. 800-941-SHAWN is our number. If you want to be a part of the program, listen, don't fall for this scam, fake text. 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
0: All right, that's going to wrap things up for today. The FBI foils a huge terror plot for UFC 250 at the White House. Dan Bongino will weigh in on that. We'll have the latest on what the real Iranian deal is, and the president saying, I don't abide by it, I blow them up, which is what I kind of was trying to tell everybody. Also, we'll get the insane reaction from a liberal media that just doesn't want him to succeed. Democrats don't want lower oil prices because they see it as a disadvantage for them. 9 Eastern, say DVR. We'll see you tonight, back here tomorrow. Thank you for making this show possible.

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7: Details are coming. I'm Lisa Lucera, Fox News. That's what Vice President J.D. Vance says as he prepares to sign an agreement with Iran. He tells Fox's The Five the agreement is simple.
8: One, Iran can have a nuclear weapon. Two, the Straits of Hormuz are open. And number three, there are all of these benefits contemplated that the Iranians can get if they behave.
7: On the question of whether Iran will profit from the agreement, the vice president said again, if Iranians change how they interact with the world, they will benefit economically. And if they don't, they don't get anything. Senate Democratic leader Chuck Schumer again calling for details of the deal to be made public.

0: She was concerned about her son's recent conduct, including firearms purchases and his communications with people online. According to authorities, when she asked him what he was doing, he said he couldn't tell her exactly, but that they were looking at multiple different locations and intended to conduct recon as well as hit and run missions.
1: Fox's David Punt in Washington. Court filings say investigators learned from prompt of a group chat on the app Signal where they were sharing information. Wall Street, the Dow gained 328, reaching another record. The Nasdaq minus 307, the S&P off 42. Oil dipped below $80 a barrel. 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
4: 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Heroes like NYPD Detective Victor Vargas, a U.S. Air Force veteran who died from pancreatic cancer after serving in the World Trade Center recovery efforts. Tunnel to Towers honored Detective Vargas by paying off the family's mortgage. 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
6: This is news from the Frequency Broadcasting News Center. I'm Tony Lee. The family of a Bakersfield woman who was killed in a crash by an 18-year-old driver calls the sentence a slap in the face. Fareed Riyadh was sentenced to 8 years in prison for the death in a plea deal. Eight people are dead after a B-52 Stratofortress crashed yesterday morning at Edwards Air Force Base shortly after takeoff. Crews are working to identify those involved. Kern County officials say a lawsuit has been filed against the city of Bakersfield. That's complaining about the recent approval of the city's 5-year sewer rate plan that would dramatically increase residents' bills. 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Look for a high today and tomorrow at 100 degrees under clear and sunny skies, with tonight's low expected to be 74. 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
11: 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Floating on a lazy river? 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Unfortunately, this isn't a joke. 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

0: the U.S., we generate the most plastic waste in the world, with 70% of it ending up in landfills. 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
4: All right, Brian Colebrook, filling in for my good friend Jim Robinson. I will be here today and tomorrow, fresh in from the middle of the country, Texas. But back visiting my family, my friends, and, you know, just having the opportunity to be here with you all, I greatly appreciate it. I do have a great lineup today. Some wonderful guests. I care very much about Bakersfield and the community here. Even though I've gone, I'm still quite involved as much as I can. And fortunately, there are some people who are running for office, some of our local folks that I've been able to do what I can to help. And some of them have not worked out well. Some of them have worked out beyond my expectations, and I have one of them here with me today. We have Derek Teisinger, who is Kern High School District Trustee for Area 1. He is running for re-election, and this man, I honestly, has probably done more to overachieve on my expectations than I think anybody that I've supported or backed getting in there. Derek, how you doing today, brother?
5: I'm doing great, man. I really appreciate you asking me to be on the show. It works out great because I just live about 5 minutes from here. So really appreciate the opportunity and chance to come out down and hang out with you and just chop it up, man.
4: Wonderful. Now, you've been on the show before plenty of times, but it's been a while, and I believe we probably have some new listeners, probably have some of the old ones, hopefully. We're back to our 3 to 6 o'clock slot, which I love. I really appreciate being on at this time of day. So for folks that aren't familiar with Derek Teisinger, tell us about your background before we get into, you know, what you've been doing on the school board. Were you born and raised Bakersfield? How long have you been here?
5: I've been in Kern County since 1975.
4: Wow.
5: So what's that, 41 years?
4: No, that's 50.
5: And 51, I can't 51, add either. Yeah. You can tell I went to Tatchby High School. Now I'm going to get in trouble. First, I want to just say thank you for your kind words at the beginning of the show. You know, I don't consider myself a politician. I consider myself as someone that So I talked about a problem, and I mean, a lot of people talk about the problem, but they don't get involved. I'm one of those people, if there's a problem, I want to get involved and I want to try and fix it. And so when you say that I exceeded your expectations, that means so much to me because as an elected official, that's what I expect when I vote for somebody. I expect them to do exactly what they said they were going to do. And I've had conversations with other elected officials that go, oh, it's so hard, it's so hard. I go, what's hard? You're representing the people that voted you in. How hard can that be?
4: Or at least go down swinging.
5: Yeah. I mean, you know, and that's what I've tried to do. I hope I've done... I tell people, I go, hold my feet to the fire. If I say I'm going to do something, make sure I do it. And for you to say what you said about me is really nice, and it makes me feel that I'm doing the right thing, and I am where I'm supposed to be. My background, I went in the military in 1976. I got the Vietnam GI Bill. I spent a total of 38 years in the military. Ended up as the fire chief in the 144th Fighter Wing out of Fresno, California. I was the fire chief there. I ended up retiring. I was blessed, very blessed. I ended up retiring as a chief master sergeant.
4: All right.
5: Which is the highest enlisted rank. And I, God bless my career. It's amazing. I never a million years thought I'd end up making the rank. It's hard to do. But I had an incredible military career. My career was 4 years active, 29 reserves, and then I went back on active duty for 6 years after I retired from the Bakersfield City Fire Department. So I had a career with the Bakersfield City Fire Department. And then, they say, be careful what you wish for. I was talking to my wife, and I said, you know, maybe I still felt like I wanted to serve, but I hadn't completed my military service. And sure enough, I found this job in Fresno. And I was commuting up there to Fresno, and to this day, I don't know how I did that. But, again, I have to give credit to my wife. She looked at me and said, we can do it. And I'm like, she's been a huge supporter in all of this. And so I finished up my career up there in 2015. So I was in the military from 76 to 2015. At the end of my career, I have four sons, and my oldest son, who's a division chief with the county fire department, had started a program in the Kern High School District about 16 years ago, and it's an introduction to firefighting within the district. And he called me up and he said, hey, Dad, he goes, would you be interested in teaching in a school district? And I'm like, aren't the kids crazy? You hear all the rumors about these kids. And I thought, I don't know, you know, Lee, I just really want to retire. And he's like, Dad, come and look at our program. And I went out there and looked at the program, and I was so impressed, so proud of what he had put together. And so something I never thought I would do, I started teaching juniors and seniors in high school in 2015. I taught for 7 years, and I taught through the pandemic. And that's what really gave me a heart when I saw what the government did to our kids, the masking, sending our kids home. I became a huge advocate to get our kids back in the classroom. And I remember talking to the administrative and people and the other teachers about, hey, you know, we need to get these kids back in the classroom. And they're like, well, you're an idiot. And I go, because the only reason you want to get the kids back in the classroom is because you're used to taking, chances, or because you were a firefighter. And I'm like, are you kidding me? I said, you know what? Look, let me take, you know, I'm in that age group that was, they said, hey, be careful. And I said, if I want to take the chance, I think it's worth more to me to be in the classroom with those kids. I'll take the chance. I said, why don't the rest of you sit at home and play on your stinking computers with these kids? This is not what our kids need. And we finally got the kids back in the classroom and talking about Liberation Day and when the kids came back. And so, you know, my plan at that point was to teach for 20 years because I realized that teaching is such a mission field, you know, and what a difference you can make in these kids' lives. And it was one of the most, one of the greatest things that I think I've ever done in my life was be involved in teaching. And I tell people that, and it's amazing because I didn't think I was ever going to do that. And then in 2022, that door closed. We had multiple instructors in the program, and they wanted to pare it down to a single instructor. And I was offered the job, but in 2022, both my parents were dying, and I was taking care of my mom and dad. Ended up losing both my parents and my father-in-law in 2022. It was a bad, bad year. So I told them no. And I thought, okay, you know, this is God's plan. My wife had just retired, and I'm like, okay. And then, but I had still had those discussions. Angela Frazier, Pastor Angela.
4: I love Pastor Angela.
5: Yeah, Dr. Frazier now. You know, we had the conversations about the school district, and I'm like, what can we do? And he gives me a call one day, and he says, hey, Derek, they're having a workshop at Canyon Hills for school boards. And it was like, literally, it was like the Lord saying, I looked at my wife, I go, I have to go to that. And so I went, no expectations. I went up there to, you know, see if I could help support some people that want to run for the school boards. And I get up there. And, you know, and we're talking to people and stuff, and Wendell Benson walks over, the pastor of Canyon Hills, and he looks at me and he goes, hey, you're going to run for a school board and you're going to win. I'm like, what? What school board? He goes, this school board, this is who you're going to run against and you're going to win. And I'm like, I've never run against anything. I said, hey, how about if you run and I'll run? And he looked at me and he goes, no, you're going to run. He goes, I'm too busy. And I'm like, okay. I got to talk to the boss. So I go home, I walk in the house, and I said, hey, my wife, Kathy, I said, I think I'm going to go ahead and run for a school board. And she's like, what? She goes, we just retired. But she said, if he calls and asks me, we'll do it. 2 days later, he called and asked.
4: Wow.
5: And that's how it started. And it was, the campaign was just me and my best friend, Tim Davis, and my wife. We never run a campaign before. But I'm one of those people, when I do a job, I give it 150%. And we worked our butts off. And, again, I give credit where credit's due. The Lord's hand was in this. If I could sit here and tell you the miracles that happened, you know, I was told when I went and sat down with a political consultant, he looked at me and he said, Derek, if you want this seat, you're going to have to raise $55,000. I'm like, are you kidding me?
4: For
5: a school board seat? And I went home and told my wife, I go, first of all, I've never asked anybody for a dime in my life. And I said, we don't know people that can give us that kind of money. And so, we were both really discouraged. And then my best friend, Tim, that I was just mentioned, he comes down, him and his wife, and they pull out their checkbook and they write me a check for $1,000. And then my son, my youngest son, he goes, Dad, what are you doing? He goes, why are you doing that? He goes, why don't you just retire? You know, you've got grandkids and this and that. And I told him, I said, if I haven't taught you guys, my sons, anything, is how important public service is. And he goes, okay. Pulls out the checkbook. He writes me a check for $1,000.
4: Wow.
5: And that's how it was all along. Just literally grassroots. People, you know, $50 here, $100 there. And literally the night of the election, we hit $53,000.
4: Wow.
5: I'm talking a miracle.
4: So 40 plus, I'd say 50 going into now, years of service to your nation and your community. And the Lord's still calling you for more.
5: Yeah.
4: You know, and brought back, I'm almost positive it was Tim Davis that put us in contact with each other initially.
5: Yeah.
4: So, good job, Tim.
5: Yeah.
4: Good job. What a great story. Plus, you know, the accolades that I'm giving you about exceeding the expectations that at least I had for you of getting into this board, we're going to quantify that after the next break. Because you rightly... you're not bragging about it, but I'll brag about it for you. You got some notches on your belt. You got some things accomplished in that school board. And that school board is something that's near and dear to my heart because I was in there as a father for many years going to those board meetings. It started back in 2016 when they first started putting boys in my daughter's restroom. And here I am, you know, mortgage loan officer, you know, rule 101 of sales is don't talk politics or religion, right? And just going... Nah, it doesn't matter. Like, what's it matter if I'm making money if my nation and my community and my town is going to hell in a handbasket?
5: Right.
4: And I'm going to stand up against this. I didn't think that should have been political. I thought that was just common sense.
5: It is.
4: You know, but
5: it is.
4: It's been turned upside down on us. And you have really made some headway on that. And we're going to get to that more. We're going to cut to the break here. You guys, if you want to reach out and help Derek, go check out Tysinger 4, the number 4, trustee.com. Tysinger is T-I, like Singer. 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If you got $50, you got $500 or $50,000, you know, it's actually a, quote, non-political or not, I forget the term, but he don't run as a Republican or Democrat, so there actually isn't the constraints on how much you want to donate to him. That's still true?
5: Yeah.
4: That was true when I was running.
5: Yeah.
4: So empty out your pocketbook if you got it, or give what you can, because I know times can be tough, but there's nothing more important than making sure that we're getting a good education to our children, because they're the future. Brian Colbrook filling in for Jim Robinson here with Derek Tysinger. We'll be back after this break.
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32: The Christian life is not a playground, it's a battleground. So today, I will give no place to fear or failure. I will not accept a trace of apathy in my attitude or actions. I will reject complacency and embrace the greatness that God has planted inside of me. I will waste no opportunity to glorify God and maximize everything He has entrusted to me. I will fight. My battle is not against flesh and blood, but against a spiritual enemy who opposes me. So I will draw the battle lines and face my enemy with a bold determination. My enemy fights against me because he fears me. Every time I resist him, he must flee. And every time he reminds me of my past, I will remind him of his future.
4: All right. Brian Colbrook back in for Jim Robinson. Thank you, D. D's got my soundtracks and the choices of songs that I've played for years. And I just said, just plug in whatever you think, D. That's a great choice right there, because that hits the nail on the head. Is we as, I don't know, you know, you listening right now, where you're at in your faith, you may be a believer like Derek and I. You may be an atheist. You may be just a good old boy that likes American traditional values, you know, good old Bakersfield values. Either way, we can't sit by idly as our community and our nation, especially this state, goes in the wrong direction. You know, the only thing for evil to prevail is for good men to stand by and do nothing.
0: Yep.
4: So do something. You may be working too much, you know, paying your taxes, taking the kids to the ball game that, you know, you can't get out and really put feet to the ground, but maybe you can open up your checkbook and help out one way or another. Maybe you're a voice in the public forum these days, which is social media, just speaking actual common sense out there. Do your part. Do what you can. It's needed. Our kids need it. Our future needs it. And if you want to help out Derek Thysinger, great man who's been a public servant for our nation, for our community, for darn near five decades now, or just about that, he's accomplished some things that we're going to discuss here just shortly. His website is Thysinger. Thysinger is spelled T-I-Singer, S-I-N-G-E-R. Thysinger, the number 4, trustee.com. Get on there, check him out, and help out if you can. Derek, you were on Fox News not too long ago for a vote that you took and got enough support with some other trustees there to get through that. That was very impactful. You want to tell us about that?
0: Well, again, I'm a politician, if you want to call me that. I'm a board member that does what I was elected to do, and the community is crying out. And this isn't even, earlier before the show, I'm in a nonpartisan position. And the idea of biological boys playing in girls' sports is, I think in our community, is 90-10.
4: Oh, yeah.
0: You know, they say it's 80-20, but in our community, I think it's 90-10. And so, you know, I was encouraged and asked, what are you going to do? And so we spoke earlier about Sonia Shaw, who's the president of the Chino School District, an incredible woman. She's running for the state superintendent. She just got the most votes, and she's going into the general election, state superintendent of education. They put forth a resolution that gave the opinion of the board. The board's opinion was that they did not want biological boys playing in girls' sports. And so I called her and I said, hey, send me a copy of that resolution, because we're going to modify that so I can present that at the current high school district board meeting. And I was able to get that on the agenda. I wasn't sure how the vote was going to go. I felt led to do that. I represent the people I represent and wanted me to do it. So I wasn't so much concerned about the vote or the outcome as I was to make sure that that resolution was brought forward and we put a light on it. I ended up bringing the resolution came forward. We voted on it. It was a 3-2 vote. There was some concern about us getting sued and, you know, One individual made a comment that we were taking money out of little kids' pockets, and I'm like, we're not doing any of that. I think, you know, there's people out there that felt that, you know, the resolution wasn't enough, and I'm one of them. I would like to see the policy changed, but, you know, having been around the board, you understand it's baby steps. We've got to move in the right direction, and so I wanted people to understand that our board, the majority opinion of our board is that biological boys shouldn't be playing in girls' sports. And, you know, I've led a lot of organizations. Like I said, I was a fire chief, and I also led a military organization. And I talk about the fact that I don't even want to say his name, but the governor of California said that boys playing and biological boys playing in girls' sports is fundamentally unfair. Then he turns around, and walks off. Leaders don't do that. Leaders say it's unfair, and then they make a decision to make it better.
1: Yeah.
0: And what he should have done is said, you know, it's not fair. So from now on, we aren't going to have biological boys and girls sports. Let's look for an alternative like co-ed sports in high school. Let's do co-ed flag football. Let's do co-ed volleyball. Let's find an alternative. But we're not going to allow our girls to, you know, to lose their Title IX protection. We're not going to allow biological boys in their locker rooms or in their sports and take their opportunities away. And so what was interesting is when we argued about it on the board.
2: Could you try again?
0: When we argued on the board about it, one of the other trustees looked at me and said, Derek, why are you doing this? There's only been 10 other districts in the state of California out of 1,000 districts that did this. You know what? Even if it's just one person doing the right thing, it's one person doing the right thing. And I looked at him and I said, you don't understand what the impact's going to be. We're one of the largest high school districts in the United States. And I said, it's time to vote. And we voted. And I had no idea that we were talking about that. I got a call from Fox News. And that was the headline, you know, largest high school and one of the largest high schools in California basically goes against Gavin Newsom, you know, and passing this resolution. And then I was interviewed on Fox News, which was, you know, pretty cool. You know, as you know, when you're involved with the board, you end up in a, you know, God's given me favor with a lot of people, which is really neat. And I've experienced things that I never thought I would do, and like being on your being on this radio show, you know. And the other day, you know, I hosted Terry Maxwell's show, and I've posted it in the past. I never in my wildest dreams that I'd be on radio or even hosting a show. But I think one of the neatest things about being on the board is the people that God's given me favor with and the new people that I have as friends. You know, we had a fundraiser the Saturday before last, and I don't know if you know. I mean, I had a fundraiser, and I think I'm one of the first board trustees that's ever had an actual fundraiser, and my host was Shannon Grove.
1: Oh yeah, I love Shannon.
0: Oh man, and I got a state senator hosting my fundraiser, and you know Stan Ellis came and played with the Stampede, and we had a great time, and we had almost 120 people show up, and you know, and I tell people this isn't about me, this is about the community coming out to support our school boards. Look at the support that we have, because I had people ask me, they said, well, why are you doing a fundraiser? And I said, we need the school boards to be raised to the level of a county supervisor, a city council person, an assembly person. And because when I ran, the teachers union spent $40,000 against me.
1: Oh, yeah.
0: And so we have to fight back. I've had this conversation with so many people within the Republican Party is that, you know, if we want to take these school boards back and put common sense back in the schools, we need to raise money to counteract what, you know, the other side is doing. They're raising money and they're very organized. And that's why we have the school boards we have. And that's why the schools are the way they are.
1: And I will say with the mail-in, or as Terry liked to call it, mail-out balloting the votes. The harvesting, the ballot harvesting that we've got going on, that we need to overwhelmingly support the right candidates to get them in there. And it's just good to see you continuing that. Now, things have changed quite a bit over the last 10 years since I've been, I guess my reception on my mic's not good. Thank you. Oh, we'll check your mic out here in a second. Go ahead and grab this other one. See if it's better. We just got a message from one of our listeners that the mic for Derek isn't doing very well. So we'll try to get that fixed. Feel free to send us a message. Let us know. D's on it. We got our tech support here. Where was I at? So getting the right people on there. When I was back 2016, 10 years ago, And we supposedly had a conservative school board at that time. But the votes, by and large, were not going the conservative way that we were expecting and that we were needing as a community. When people were showing up, it was sometimes a circus. We would have opponents, people pushing these liberal ideologies that were literally being bussed in. In fact, I remember one school district, I want to say Vineland, can't remember exactly, actually used school buses to bring in, you know, basically people opposing, if not protesting against us. Doris worked that was very involved, her whole foundation. And one thing I got to tip my hat to her on, because there ain't much. I'm not a fan of hers. I've told her so to her face in there, is their organization. They came in with matching shirts. They had all their signs up. They had the media already on standby, ready to make it look like they were the only ones there. And then we had a bunch of parents like myself and a handful of us that were pretty vocal about our disappointment with the school board. But discussing things with you, plus watching now from a distance, the culture's changed at that school board, and it's far better. Is that thing working yet?
5: I don't think so.
1: D, his mic's still not working. Talk a little bit louder on it. Let's see.
5: Yes.
1: Yeah, it sounds like an echo. I think the other one's even picking them up. Try that one again.
5: Okay. Yeah.
1: We're going to get this. In fact, let's cut to a commercial break. We're at that time anyways, D. Brian Colebrook filling in for Jim Robinson. We'll be back right after this commercial break.
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6: This is news from the Frequency Broadcasting News Center. I'm Tony Lee. 8 people are dead after a B-52 Stratofortress crashed yesterday morning at Edwards Air Force Base shortly after takeoff. Crews are working to identify those involved. In the wake of being accused of inappropriate sexual activities, Delano City leaders have carried out plans to rename landmarks and remove tributes in relation to the labor leader, Cesar Chavez. Kern County officials say a lawsuit has been filed against the city of Bakersfield against the recent approval of the city's 5-year sewer rate plan that would dramatically increase residents' bills. From the Frequency Broadcasting Weather Center with your local forecast. Look for a high today and tomorrow at 100 degrees under clear and sunny skies, with tonight's low expected to be 74. From the Frequency Broadcasting Weather Center, I'm Tony Lee.
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13: My name is Ruth Roosie. I'm a retired teacher.
8: I'm 91 years old, and this is how I live United. I say retired, but not really. Once a week, I read books to children as part of United Way's education program. Reading to a child creates links between language and literacy. It creates a bond between grown-up and child. And believe it or not, it prepares them for a better academic future. Oh, we read about frogs and flies and pigs with wings, all sorts of juicy stuff. It's a joy to watch all those little faces. I figure I have the time and they have the need. And I've always believed that if we're not here to help each other, then what are we here for really? My name is Ruth Russi. 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
3: 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And now, News First with local news for Bakersfield and the entire county. That's a winning combination on

0: That darn right. God bless it.
1: Man, that makes me misty-eyed.
0: Aaron Tippin. So, how are we doing on that mic?
1: I think we're okay.
0: That sounds great. Good. Listeners, feel free to text or call in if you hear something off. We always appreciate your feedback. So, we were talking about some of the accomplishments you've gotten, and I was contrasting kind of the circus at times, which I was part of, because I'm not the type to be a silent lamb to the slaughter. I get in there, and you know, when I don't even know if you were watching TV at the time, but you know, when we had a person representing, I think it was the ACLU or something, wagging his finger, big old 6 foot like four dude in a purple dress with long blonde hair, threatening to sue the school district if they didn't accept the state policy putting boys in our daughter's restroom. And I was referring to him as a man, and they started yelling and screaming at me. I piped back, "Hey, we gave you your time. It's my turn to speak. You let me speak. You know, I think we can be kind and love our enemy, but still courageous and strong as God commands us to be, and stand up for what's right, especially in a public forum."
1: Absolutely.
0: So, but now, especially with people like the Wongs and Pastor Angela Frazier, who pastor's been going there for longer than I started, and he's still going, you guys really have started to turn the page, if you will, into a better direction. Would you assess that as an accurate characterization?
1: Yeah, you know, I think if you have historically, if you looked at our board meetings, I think that, you know, we actually have both sides come in and express their opinions, and we don't have a lot of back and forth between the audience anymore. And I've had, you know, pulled a couple of people aside and said, "Hey, you know, come in here and give your point and sit down." And, you know, I was asked, I go, "Well, how can, you know, we have all these people on one side coming in and saying all this stuff." And I'm like, "Well, you have the opportunity to come in and speak yourself, you know, come in and speak truth to the board, talk, you know, pray over us." You know, Michael Wong and his dad, they come in, Wayne's come in many times and given history lessons about what him and his family have experienced. And he's volunteered to help with the instruction within the school district from a local perspective, historically, from a local perspective. And that's what we need, is people to come in and you know, tell us what's going on in the community. You know, we had a few folks there in our last board meeting from Arvin talking about the ag program out there. And, you know, unless people come in and tell us what's going on, a lot of times we don't understand what's going on. Another interesting thing that was brought up at the board meeting is that students, if they play in certain sports, I think if they play in a couple of sports and stuff like that, they're actually given credit for PE credit. Mm-hmm. And we had some cheerleaders that showed up and said, "Hey, they won't do it for us." And, you know, the cheerleaders are there from football all the way through basketball.
0: Oh, yeah.
1: I mean, and the amount of work that they put in.
0: I had a daughter who's cheerleader at Liberty, and it's a lot. And for the parents, too.
1: Right. And I thought to myself, I go, why wouldn't they get PE credit? So we're looking into that. But they brought that to the board. They were very convincing. They gave us the information we need, and so it gives us the opportunity to act on it. And that's when people do that, it's so constructive, and it gives us an opportunity to take a look at a lot of different issues and hopefully, you know, make changes if we need to.
0: I see that's somebody who cares. And there would be a lot of parents like myself that would come up with certain concerns, like, why are there LGBTQ flags all over the place in the school? But yet, if you have just an American flag, people have issues with it, you know, outside of school. So things like that, just as an example. This was a while ago.
1: Right.
0: And I'd say, for the most part, it felt like our complaints were falling on deaf ears back then. So to hear that you're hearing complaints and you're doing what you can about them, that tells me you're actually representing your constituents, which is what politicians are supposed to do.
1: Well, I like to fix stuff, you know. As a firefighter, that's all we did, right? A lot, you know, we did a lot of different things, but a lot of times we'd show up and people had no idea how to fix the situation they were in. And I loved coming up, you know, with ways to fix things. I had a young lady call me from Stockdale High School, and she was having trouble getting a pro-life club started.
0: There you go.
1: And it really set me back in my seat, because when she went to the administration, instead of helping her get her club started, she questioned as to why she wanted to have the club, and made the statement that she didn't believe that that a child begins at inception. And I thought, why would you even say that to a young lady? I mean, the only thing that, you know, our administrator should be doing it when our students come and ask us about starting clubs is to say, what can I do to help you? You know, I've had people call me and say, hey, Derek, did you hear that somebody wants to start a Satan club somewhere? And I'm like, okay. I go, why are you worried about that? You do understand that, you know, First Amendment rights. I go, we can either have any club or we can have no clubs. And so instead of focusing on a club that you may not like or support, why don't you get behind Fellowship of Christian Athletes? Why don't you get behind Campus Crusade and support those clubs and make them attractive to the kids that are in the schools and support those clubs? Put, you know, your energy needs to go in the right direction. And we talked about, we can all sit around and complain, but, you know, I'm one of those people that jumped in with both feet. I'm trying to make a difference.
0: Hey, man, that is a perfect segue and to where I want to go next. And I thought I was taking it a little bit off track, but this is going to be perfect. I watched a documentary on Angel Studio called Off School Property, and it gets into the whole history of removing Christianity and the Bible from schools. You know, it goes back to Madeleine Murray O'Hare, who was the self-proclaimed first lady of atheism. And my perspective, which some of it was certainly inspired by this documentary as well as other things I've studied up on, is that the argument back then was we can't have Christianity in the school because that's not neutral. And atheism is neutral. And I think that's absolutely 100% bogus. Either way, even the belief in no God, atheism, is its own creed. It is its own faith. It's a belief. And they approach it with religious zeal.
1: Yep.
0: As you just gave an example of an administrator or a teacher saying, nope, I don't believe life begins until at inception, so you can't have that. That is, you said this off air when we started, it wasn't about separation of church and state so much as keeping the government out of the church, not the church out of the government.
1: Right.
0: We're going to talk about that when we come back. You guys are listening to Derek Teisinger. He is running for re-election for Kern High School District, trustee area number 1. Check him out at Teisinger, like T-I-Singer, the number 4, trustee.com. 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
5: 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If you're getting to that age where you're going to be needing to know about Medicare, then he's the one to call. 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And even if you have questions later, his staff can help you out. Those feelings are just priceless to me. So call Paul. You'll be glad you did.
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13: 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And now, News First with local news for Bakersfield and the entire county. That's a winning combination.

0: Seabrook back in with Tarek Teisinger. You know, I'd like to have this song continue, some Twisted Sister, but we don't have much time left. Tarek Teisinger is running for trustee area number one reelection. This man has been a strong advocate for common sense and good old Bakersfield American values. We need him back on there, and we need others like him. In fact, tomorrow I'm going to have Bill Mell on the radio with us. He's running for Area 4, which is actually the seat that I ran for and lost back in 2018. So we're going to do what we can to get some more supporters around him. We left off basically about this whole thing of atheism is neutral or secularism, and yet Christianity is considered something that it's taboo in schools, and that was pushed back in the 60s and unfortunately did get ground and a lot of traction. And I think we're seeing the bad fruit more and more, because when those values got cut off, and I'm talking about Christian values, you know, honesty, hard work, being loving and kind, the fruit of the Spirit, you didn't see the demise of that in the culture right away. It was more like coming out and cutting a bunch of flowers off the roots and putting them in a vase with some water. It takes some time for it to wither. But I think that's where we've gotten as a society 60 years later. And yet, you gave a great story of doing what you can to make sure that our values, the values that students have, and a lot of it comes from their parents, are not being squashed, that you're going about it fairly, even to the point of, sure, you want a Satan club, you're allowed to do it.
1: Well, yeah, we talk about First Amendment rights, and kids are allowed to start clubs. And, you know, I've told parents throughout this community to get in there and support these clubs. We have the opportunities, you know, they have to be student-led, and then we need a sponsor from within the school district to have these clubs. I'll give you an example. My grandson goes to Clark Intermediate up in Clovis. They have 125 kids in their Fellowship of Christian Athletes Club up there.
0: Right on.
1: Yeah. And you know, and so let's support these clubs. Let's do what we can do. You know, I encourage people. I'd love to see smiling faces at these board meetings. You know, come in and at the community, I always welcome to come in and tell us what's going on and what you want to see within the district. And again, you know, supporting the good teachers and administrators within our school district. That love kids.
0: Tarek, we're almost out of time. Thank you so much for being a servant to our nation, our community, and to our children and our future. Everybody, do what you can to support Tarek Teisinger. Area 1, Kern High School District Trustee. Check him out at Teisinger, T-I-S-I-N-G-E-R, Teisinger, the number 4, trustee.com. Brian Colbert filling in for Jim Robinson. We will be back shortly after these breaks.
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3: A White House terror plot stopped in its tracks. I'm Lisa Lacera, Fox News. The FBI is searching for more suspects connected to a plan to attack last weekend's UFC event at the White House. 5 suspects already in custody.
4: Investigators tell Fox the plan was to use drones with explosives to hit buildings near the UFC Freedom 250 event, which would force a mass evacuation and steer crowds toward a pre-staged sniper team. A, quote, second wave was allegedly planning to storm the White House gate. Those accused of being involved in the alleged plot arrested in Ohio, Nebraska, Missouri, and California.
3: Fox's David Spunt in Washington. The FBI says the mother of one of the suspects helped break up the plot.
4: In Ohio, investigators say 19-year-old Tyson Proper's mother called police after she was concerned about her son's recent conduct, including firearms purchases and his communications with people online.
3: One suspect told investigators the goal was to target what he called capitalist elites, billionaires, and those getting donations from the American-Israeli Public Affairs Committee. Vice President J.D. Vance said to travel

0: and civil rights out of the Department of Education. 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
3: 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Heroes like FDNY Lieutenant Edward J. McDonough Jr. McDonough served at Ground Zero. He later lost his life to a related cancer. The Tunnel to Towers Foundation was able to honor his sacrifice by paying off the family's mortgage. 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
4: I'm Taylor Riggs, and this is the Fox Business Report.
5: Stocks finishing mixed with the Dow notching its 17th record close of the year on Iran deal optimism and falling oil prices. Oil settling around the lowest level since the earliest days of the war with West Texas Intermediate crude around $76 a barrel. Tech was the worst performing sector, weighing on the tech-heavy NASDAQ, while industrials and financials gained. Investors are also cautious as the Fed kicks off its two-day policy meeting as new chair Kevin Warsh faces his first big Fed test. The Dow up 329 points, the NASDAQ lower by 308, S&P 500 down 43. Shares of Elon Musk's SpaceX continue to take off and posting a third consecutive day of gains, with its stock up nearly 5% and surpassing Amazon in market value and becoming the world's fifth largest company just days after hitting the public markets. That's your Fox Business Report. I'm Hillary Barsky, invested in you.
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7: Good morning, Kern County. Here's another look at your time saver traffic. No accidents, no collisions to report at this time, so good news there. But we do have a couple of spots for construction going on the roads. Rosedale Highway, just right there at Landco. We've got some road crews working that's affecting the intersection right there, so watch out for brake lights around there. Also still have that road construction going on, the Golden State Highway northbound just over the Kern River. You're down to one lane there, so be ready to pump the brakes there. And looking around town, everything else flowing pretty good. Downtown, 23rd, 24th streets, no issues. In the 178, all the way out to City in the Hills, no problem. I'm Anna Maria with your Time Saver Traffic on KNZR. 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
0: Sean Hannity, Glenn Beck. And now, News First with local news for Bakersfield and the entire county. That's a winning combination.

0: today and tomorrow. I've got a great lineup, but, you know, when I come in and I guest host, I do my best to be a guest host. I try to put my time aside and not focus on mortgage loans, although on Wednesdays, I normally am speaking about mortgage loans, so I'm going to tie a little bit in here simply because it's a great opportunity considering that my next guest, who's on hold right now, is a certified 1031 exchange expert who I've done, I believe, three transactions with over like the last year and a half or two. And she is certainly very professional and expert at what she does, has not held me up or our clients up at all. There is a whole lot to 1031 exchanges. If you're not familiar with the term, a 1031 exchange is a tool, and we'll let Karen correct me if need be, but it is an instrument that you can use to take equity out of a piece of property that you're selling, a rental property, investment property, which you are then using that money to purchase another home and not having to pay your capital gains taxes on it. So, you know, we're talking about savings of often tens of thousands of dollars, if not more. And we're going to get into that because I know there's a lot of misconceptions about those. And there's a lot of important steps that you need to take. Things you need to have your ducks in a row before you're selling your home and trying to buy another home on these things. If you don't have the things done right because you're not dealing with somebody that knows what they're doing, it could very well cost you big. Meanwhile, mortgage loans, real estate, locally here in Kern County, as well as, you know, I can discuss it in multiple states. I'm licensed in many and do like to geek out on the data. I am very grateful to say that with the news of this Iran conflict seeming to have ended, I'm a skeptic because I know how much of liars and frauds those Iranian mullahs are. But I'm also hopeful that this is going to continue. And we are already starting to see rates coming back down because of that. We're seeing oil prices come down. We're going to see the inflation come down because of that. And just in time, I think, for midterm elections. Plus, I think there's a good opportunity for potential buyers here that may not have been there just last week. And the aspect that the market has softened up some. Sure, we're not in a declining market. Bakersfield's going strong in many ways. Inventory is still not too high. But it's taken longer for sellers to sell their homes. And that's coming off of just a few years ago where they just put the home up for sale and have 10 people fighting to pay more money for it than it's worth. And so there's some anxiety amongst some of the listing agents and the sellers out there. And what that has converted into is a lot of buyers getting either a discount on the price or some pretty substantial contributions towards their closing costs. So we call it concessions in the business. So, you know, if you're buying a $400,000 house and you get the seller to pay 3% of that sales price, that's $12,000 less you got to come out of pocket. And some loans like FHA, you could even double that amount if you got a seller who's willing to do it and a real estate agent who's willing to negotiate it for you. So if you don't have those, if you don't have the right people, whether it's a 1031 exchange officer, if it's a strong listing agent, buyer's agent, escrow, title company, and of course, lender, please give me a call at 661-524-LEND. That's 524-LEND, like a lender. And I'd be more than happy to give you my 2 cents. And, you know, if I can help you with a loan, wonderful. But plenty of our callers and listeners here know that I have had plenty of times sent them down the street to even a different bank because they can service them better than I can. So give me a holler. I'd like to put you in contact. Heck, if you need a good handyman, it's been a few years since I referred one. Hopefully I still got good handyman around here. You guys are listening to Brian Colebrook. We're going to cut to an early break because I do have Karen Wayden, and I want to get to her and give her plenty of time to answer some of these questions that I want to throw at her regarding 1031 exchanges. Brian Colebrook filling in for Jim Robinson. 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We'll be right back.
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14: Me, down here.
12: What are you, a yellow booger?
14: I'm a banana slug, Steven.
12: Well, what are you doing in my room?
14: I'm your sense of adventure. Don't you remember me? Don't you know that we miss you?
12: Miss me? Who misses me?
14: You know, all your friends in the forest. The trees, the pond, that little fort that you made out of branches. 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
12: Mom took me to the forest last year.
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12: Oh, I guess that makes sense.
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12: You're right. 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Hey, Mom!
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0: Ryan Colebrook back in for Jim Robinson. You guys are listening to KNZR, and I'm here guest hosting for the next 2 days, filling in for Jim, and just loving to be back with my friends and family and listeners here in Bakersfield, California, all the way from Granbury, Texas, where I packed up and relocated to about 3.5, almost 4 years ago now with the family. It was a decision we're very happy with, but did not come without its costs. And a lot of that cost is not being here with you all the time. But I do come back often and come visit. And fortunately, I'm able to come in here and guest host some of the times. I am a mortgage loan officer. You hear me on Wednesdays. I call in. I talk about loans. I talk about the real estate market. That's how I do make a living. I'm not a radio show host for a profession. That would be fun. But I'm no Mark Levin, that's for sure. However, I like to study the market and give you the listeners, you know, an up-to-date on what's going on, what you can expect to the best of my ability. And I also like to introduce you to people who are professionals that have some good information that you'll want to know. And we've got one right now. We've got Karen Clemens. Oh, I got to reach way over there to get her. Hey, Karen, you on with us?
1: I am. How are you, Brian?
0: I'm doing well. Thank you. We just closed another transaction today. Thank you so much.
1: Yay!
0: Well, actually, you closed your transaction.
1: We were able to do that. And I was flying on an airplane in the middle of it, and we still got it done.
0: Yes, you did. You've been very good. Your business model about expert service, you've certainly lived up to that. Your company is called Accruit?
1: Accruit.
0: Accruit.
1: Accruit. Accruit. That's correct.
0: Yes, and you are a certified exchange specialist. Tell us what that means.
1: Well, there is a governing organization called the Federation of Exchange Accommodators that is really the only source for qualified intermediaries in the United States for education and just for guidelines and all those things. And after you have worked in this industry full-time for at least 3 years, they offer a test that you can take. And if you are successful in passing that test, you may put that designation Certified Exchange Specialist behind your name. So just to let you know, there's only about 200 Certified Exchange Specialists in the United States.
0: Wonderful. And I've had a few transactions with you. You came to me with very high recommendations from Lori McCarty, as well as my boss at Cornerstone Mortgage, Kevin Gonzalez, told me about you as well.
1: Oh, yes. I've worked with them a lot. Yes, that's so wonderful.
0: And you've not disappointed. So we've got people listening right now that are very familiar with what a 1031 exchange is, as well as people that maybe it's the first time they're hearing it. Mm-hmm. You save people money. Is that a good summary of what you do?
1: Well, I help them defer the payment of taxes. If they own investment property, and, you know, I heard what you said earlier, it could be a single-family residence, but it could also be an apartment or a duplex, or it could be commercial property. It could mm-hmm. be a gas station. It could be a Starbucks. It could be a lot of different things. But if they own that and they decide for whatever reason that they want to sell it, if they sell it absent a 1031 exchange, that would be a taxable event to them. So they would have to pay capital gains tax. They would have to pay any depreciation that they had taken on that property through the years. They would have to recapture that and pay tax on that. So it is something that the Internal Revenue Service decided more than 100 years ago that they would permit, and it's actually written into the IRS code to allow people to use a 1031 exchange and defer the payment of tax.
0: Wonderful. Wonderful. So this does not apply to a house that, say, my wife and I bought 20 years ago, and, you know, we bought it for $500,000, and now we're selling it for $2 million because we're in Los Angeles and we're wanting to move up to Bakersfield. That's a different bracket. Is that correct?
1: Do you live in that house, or is it a rental?
0: Hypothetically, it's owner occupied. We live there.
1: If it's owner-occupied, then it does not fall under the standard of an investment property. Now, there are, you can make it into an investment property if you and your wife decide that you're willing to wait a couple of years, you move out of the house, you go ahead and rent that house out, either like, you know, short-term rentals, or you could do long-term rental for at least 2 years. Then you could do a 1031 exchange on that property. And because you lived in it the better part of the last 5 years, you would be allowed to take your $500,000 exemption and do a 1031 exchange and combine both of those together.
0: Wonderful. Now, what is capital gains costing people approximately these days? Are you able to get into that? I mean, is it 15%? Is it 20%? Do we have federal as well as state?
1: We do. So federal, it could be as high as 20%. And then in the state of California, it is taxed as ordinary income. So let's say that in your example, you had something that you bought for $500,000 and it had increased to $2 million, then your gain would be $1.5 million and that would be taxed in California as ordinary income. So whatever bracket you're in, that's the tax. So it could be 13.3%.
0: Wow. So suffice it to say, that's a lot of moolah.
1: It is a lot of moolah. You are correct. A lot of people don't know that they could even do this. I actually spoke to a man a couple days ago that has a place up in Mammoth, kind of similar situation. His family's enjoyed it for years. But now that he's gotten up in age, he wants to sell it, and he wants to 1031 exchange it and avoid the payment of the tax. And the way that he's going to do that is just as we described. He's going to go ahead and rent that Mammoth property out. He's going to limit his personal use of the property. And then 2 years from now, he'll call me up and we'll do a 1031 exchange for him.
0: Wonderful. Wonderful. So you'll plan this out. You don't expect to talk to somebody that's going to turn into a transaction today. You're willing to advise them and walk them through the process.
1: Yes. Now, I like to work with the CPA and or tax attorney because I am really not supposed to be giving tax advice. That is something that they should be seeking from their CPA or their tax attorney. But I can help guide them because the code is written in such a way that it does provide the roadmap of what is okay to do and what is not okay to do. So I can tell people this is what I've seen done before. This is what I know has worked in the past. Things like that, Brian.
0: Wonderful. There's steps to this, though, that need to be taken in a certain sequence, or people could miss out on the potential savings or deferment, to use a more accurate term. Is that correct? I mean, they can't call you up and say, hey, I sold a house last year and made a bunch of money and I want to 1031 it now. Or can they?
1: You're right, Brian. They can't do that. So once the property has been sold, if they did not enter into an agreement with the qualified intermediary prior to the sale and give notice to all parties of the sale that they were going to be using 1031 exchange, then it would not be eligible for an exchange. I can tell you a quick story. I had an older gentleman walk into my office one day with a check. And he had just come from escrow, and escrow had closed, and he had the check. He hadn't cashed the check, and he thought he was doing the right thing by bringing the check to me so that I could do the exchange. And I had to give him the unfortunate news that he had actually taken receipt of the funds and that therefore he was ineligible for an exchange. So the first most important thing to do is talk to your qualified intermediary before you sell the property. It's okay if you're in escrow, but you need to have that conversation, enter into the agreement in writing before the property closes escrow.
0: Wonderful. what's the best number for people to reach you at, the direct or the cell?
1: The cell is just fine for me, and I don't mind you sharing that.
0: Okay. Folks, you can contact her directly at 661-319-1378. You can always reach out to me, too, 524-LEND. Something that Karen said that is a key component to whoever you decide to work with is that there's a team of them. You got a real estate agent that works well with the lender and works well with escrow. And if there's a 1031 to be done, then you certainly want to have people that are putting you in contact with the right people, giving you the right information. Karen brought up a very good point as well, and I'm subject to the same restrictions as I'm licensed to do loans. I'm not licensed to do accounting. I'm not licensed to do 1031 exchanges, and I'm not licensed to actually be a real estate agent inside your home. So it's very important that you get those key components. And if you want to go directly, you already know, I need a 1031, Brian. Then just call her directly, 661-319-1378, or reach out to me, 524-LEND like a lender. Karen, you got a few more minutes? Can you hold on past the break?
1: I certainly do. If you want to talk about the other time constraints with the 1031 exchange, or we can also talk about fix and flips.
0: Let's do both when we come back. 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We will be back shortly. We only got a few minutes of breaks. Brian Colbert, back shortly.
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3: This is news from the Frequency Broadcasting News Center. I'm Tony Lee. The family of a Bakersfield woman who was killed by a crash of an 18-year-old driver's car calls the sentence a slap in the face. Kareem Riyad was sentenced to 8 years in prison for the death in a plea deal. A recently enhanced law will put a Kern County man behind bars for a longer time. Proposition 36 makes penalties for drug crimes stiffer, which will hit drug offenders and fentanyl dealers harder than before. Kern County officials say a lawsuit has been filed against the city of Bakersfield against the recent approval of the city's 5-year sewer rate plan that would dramatically increase residents' bills. From the Frequency Broadcasting Weather Center with your local forecast. Look for a high today and tomorrow at 100 degrees under clear and sunny skies, with tonight's low expected to be 74. From the Frequency Broadcasting Weather Center, I'm Tony Lee.
4: Good morning, Kern County. Here's another look at your time saver traffic. No accidents, no collisions to report at this time, so good news there. But we do have a couple of spots for construction going on the roads. Rosedale Highway, just right there at Landco. We've got some road crews working that's affecting the intersection right there, so watch out for brake lights around there. Also still have that road construction going on, the Golden State Highway northbound just over the Kern River. You're down to one lane there, so be ready to pump the brakes there. And looking around town, everything else flowing pretty good. Downtown, 23rd, 24th Streets, no issues. In the 178, all the way out to City in the Hills, no problem. I'm Anna Maria with your Time Saver Traffic on KNZR. 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

0: Brian Colebrook back in for Jim Robinson, continuing our conversation with Karen Clemens, who is a certified 1031 exchange specialist with Accruit, working here locally in Bakersfield, I think other surrounding areas as well. Her cell phone number is 661 area code, of course, 319-1378. If you want to get to her directly, or if you want to call me and have me put you in contact with her or a real estate agent or whatever that seems to be associated with that, give me a shot. I probably have somebody for you. I'm at 524 Land. By the way, I'm a licensed loan officer, NMLS number 260438, equal housing lender. There's my disclaimer for the day. Karen, you still there with me?
1: I am.
0: Wonderful. I've come up with like a dozen more questions for you.
1: we told
0: people that we would discuss the time frames, and that's one of them. I go through the process, I sell my home, I've got somebody who's going to buy it, it's closing escrow in 30 days. When do I need to buy the next home when I'm using 1031?
1: From the day you close escrow, you have 45 days to identify the property or properties that you want to buy, and then another 135 days after that in which to close. So that's kind of the long answer of you can take up to 180 days total from the time you sell your property. However, most people do not take that long.
0: Yeah, because there's a lot to lose if you don't accomplish that. And I can tell you firsthand, it is not an exact science when it comes to purchasing a home and closing an escrow. There's a lot of variables involved and things do not always going as go according to plan. So got to be smart on that. Now, here's another question. I've got a lot of people who, they're sitting on equity and they've been waiting. They want to upgrade their home or downsize their home. And they're going to pull out $300,000, but they want to take $100,000 of it to pay off their debt. That's not an option with a 1031 exchange, is it?
1: That is an option. That is called a partial exchange, where people, for whatever reason, decide that they do need part of the equity that is in the home. So I think we should also state that, let's say that I'm selling a home for $500,000 and I have a loan on it for $200,000. I decide I'm going to do an exchange. In order to have a fully tax-deferred exchange, I would need to put the net proceeds into the exchange account, use the net proceeds to buy the replacement property or properties, and then that $200,000 loan that I paid off at close of escrow, I need to call Brian Colebrook and say, Brian, I need a loan for $200,000 so I can buy my next property. If I fail to do that, and some people decide that they do not want to have debt, that is completely acceptable. However, it is a taxable event, and they would pay tax on the $200,000 that they didn't replace as debt. Does that make sense to you?
0: Yeah, that's very interesting, and I suppose very good for my profession. So basically, if they had an existing debt of $200,000, they need to maintain as much debt? Is that what I heard?
1: Well, they can replace the debt in equal or greater value in a couple of different ways. They can get another loan. They can put in their own outside cash or any combination of the two.
0: Sounds like there's a lot of ways to skin that cat, and people need to contact you if they're thinking about this.
1: It's true. And here's another thing. I can remember early on in my career, a gentleman called and he said, I really want to do a fully tax-deferred exchange, but my daughter is getting married and I promised her I would give her $10,000 for the wedding. And I said, that's great. I want you to talk to your CPA before you pull the $10,000 out so that you are informed as to what that $10,000 is actually going to cost you, because you will have to pay tax on it. But I respect that decision, and I will still, do the exchange for you. And so that's exactly what we did. He gave the $10,000 to his daughter for the wedding, and away we went.
0: Wonderful. It sounds like you like to solve problems and get things figured out for people.
1: It's very important to me to help people and to listen to what they need. Sometimes people call me and I might talk to them 4 or 5 times, and in the end we decide they don't really need an exchange. And that's okay, because when you are in a service industry, you want to provide the best service. And so sometimes that's saying, okay, I really can't help you right now, after you've sought the advice of your CPA and your attorney or whoever else, and decide not to exchange. That is fine too.
0: Wonderful. And that's where the accountant comes in, right? Because if they meet with you, they meet with the accountant, and the accountant says, hey, you know, it's going to cost you $50,000 in taxes, that's going to influence their decision. You know, so that's good information to know. Now, something.
1: Right. And, you know, one thing that we might want to tell our listeners is that when I say that they defer the payment of taxes, so the taxes could be paid at the time that they sell the replacement property. Let's say they hang on to the replacement property for 5 years and they decide to sell and they don't want to do an exchange, then they could pay taxes at that time. Or they could do another exchange and defer the payment of taxes again until such time as they pass away. Under the current tax code, they would then get their family and their heirs would get a step up in basis, and they wouldn't owe the taxes at all.
0: Wow. Wow, that is a very good thing to know. That is very good. Now, there's something that we actually discussed earlier, but you know, I'm sitting here, I got my big brother in the studio with me, and we're talking off air, and you know, it seems like maybe it was a little confusing. My fault, not yours. But I was bringing up when somebody owns a home versus the having an investment property. And we don't want to confuse it with the fact that if you've lived in a home for at least 2 years, that's been your primary residence, and you're selling that home and you're making $250,000 in profit, then go verify with your accountant, but you shouldn't have to pay any taxes on that. If you're a married couple, you've got up to $500,000. That's a different bucket than what we're talking about with 1031 exchange, correct?
1: Yes, that is.
0: Yeah. So from my understanding, and I've benefited from this personally, individually, not speaking as a professional, just as somebody from experience, is, yeah, we've sold homes that we've lived in for 2+ years, 3-4 years, and taken plenty of money out, not had to pay a dime of taxes on it. That's a beautiful thing. Anytime we can...
1: That is a beautiful thing.
0: Avoid paying them taxes. Right? So might want to do it now before they decide to change that law.
1: I know. Well, and you know, they're always trying to change the laws. And when I say they, I mean Congress, because it does seem almost like a tax loophole. And, you know, usually our politicians want to close any tax loopholes so that they can garner more tax, make us all pay more taxes. And the thing of it is, as I told you, you know, I could do an exchange today and then hold on to that property for 5 years and then pay the taxes at that time. So the taxes are eventually getting paid unless I hang on to it and they don't change the tax code, then people would get the step up in basis. So I think it's important to note that, like the one that we closed today, Brian, that was a young couple with young children, and they sold out of California and they bought in Florida. Mm-hmm. Why? Because they have family living in Florida, and eventually they want to move to Florida. So they transferred the money from their rental in California, bought a rental property in Florida. They will rent it out for the next 2 to 5 years, and then eventually they'll decide to move to that property. And that is completely acceptable and allowed under the IRS code.
0: Yeah, a beautiful thing. And again, folks, if you're not aware of it, thank you for bringing it up, Karen. I am licensed in multiple states, even states that I'm not licensed in. I can usually get you with one of my corporate loan officers who can get the deal closed for you. I've been through the process of packing your family up and leaving, and I can give you advice on that as well. 1031 exchange specialist Karen A. Clemens with Accruit. You guys can reach out to her directly at 661-319-1378 Or you can always call Brian Colebrook with Cornerstone Mortgage at 524-LEND. Lend like a lender. Karen, thank you so much. You have a blessed day.
1: You have a blessed day too, Brian. Thank you.
0: Thank you. All right, folks, we're going to cut to our last break, and then we'll be back to close this thing out up until the next hour. And we've got another special guest coming in, young Jared Vegas with the Young Republicans. He's going to come in and give some insight about that. 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

0: right, everybody cares about health, wellness, fitness, nutrition, and so many of us are guessing our way through our health, guessing what foods to eat, what supplements to take, wondering why some things make us feel better than others. 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

0: old Buck Owens. Man, I can't believe that Crystal Palace shut down. That was one of the best steaks in town. I would say second only to Sorella's. Sorella's. Oh, my goodness. The ribeye steak. Oh, Nancy, I'm coming by later on for one of them ribeyes. Brian Colbert filled in for Jim Robinson here on KNZR AM 1560, 97.7 FM. We are talking a little bit real estate. We were talking quite a bit about 1031 exchanges, and I am a lender. That is what I do for a living, license number 260438. And I also like to study the market here in Bakersfield. I've been doing so for, well, almost 20 years now. Wow, I'm getting old. It happens. It happens, D. D still looks young, though. Anyways, there's a lot going on. The current market, we still have on the lower side of inventory, guys. I mean, you look back to 2006, there was going on 5,000 homes on the market, certainly 5,000 homes for sale. We're hovering around 1,600 for all of Kern County, a population that's, you know, not too far away from a million people. So this is not, from everything I can tell, I'm not a prophet, I don't have a crystal ball, but this is not going to look anything like what happened in 2006. We just don't have the inventory. But that being said, the market has softened up some. You know, a lot of it's been because of this Iran conflict, which has driven the oil prices up, which has driven the interest rates up. And that does, for the moment, look to be coming to a head. I hope to God that it continues, at least past the midterms. And I certainly like seeing the benefit of rates dropping for the last few days. They started dropping in anticipation of this last week. And they certainly have come down the last couple of days. Long ways away from where I want to be. But I love that we're headed in the right direction. Well, right now might be your opportunity as a buyer to get in and still find the seller's going to pay some concessions. Because if rates do drop, and I do not anticipate anywhere near the low interest rates we saw during COVID. But if rates drop a 1% factor, where we get into the low fives or high fours, maybe even not that low, there's going to be excitement. People are going to be jumping on the opportunity, and more demand is going to possibly increase the values of the home. Certainly, if a seller is putting their home up for the market and they've got three people trying to buy their home versus one, you're in a not as good negotiating position. Your real estate agent will be negotiating for you, but it's like they used to say, you know, a lawyer's only as good as his case. Was that Matlock? Maybe that was Matlock. Anyways, you know, a real estate agent, you know, if it's the right opportunity, if they're in a COVID market and there's 20 people trying to buy your house and paying 40 grand over what it's worth, that's a tough spot. A real estate agent ain't going to be able to do a whole lot for you more than another one. But if you're in a market where, hey, this home's been on the market for 2 months now and these sellers are getting antsy, and you would like to come out of pocket as little as possible, they may be able to get you a lot of concessions from that seller, and at a time where rates are starting to drop. Lord willing, they'll continue. There is that saying, you know, date the rate, marry the home. And you can buy a home at a certain price, and if the rates drop and the values go up, you can refinance in the future. And I always warn my clients, don't expect it. Let's hope for it. Let's pray for it. But expect to have the payment that I'm quoting you. Because if your expectations are reasonable, then you're not going to be disappointed. But I would like nothing more than to call you up in a year and say, hey, we got a 1% lower rate, which I think is the minimum you want for savings. And let's get you refinanced and drop your payment X amount of dollars. That's a good thing. Waiting and holding out, if that's a choice you're making, not a necessity because of where you're at financially. Sometimes it works out well, sometimes it doesn't. And my best guess is probably not going to work out too well if these rates do, in fact, continue to drop. And the number one big indicator, and I know I sound probably like a broken record, is watch this conflict with Iran. If this thing actually comes to fruition, we were already headed in a good place before the conflict broke out with interest rates, with inflation, with jobs. And we'll get back onto that track. And we need it. We need it for the midterms. I need it. You know, I'm a top producer, but we still ain't producing like we used to. And it's been tough on the industry. Real estate agents out there, they hear me. There's some people that are just knocking it out. Good for them. Tip my hat to them. But we've all felt it. And we would like nothing more than to be able to quote you a much more reasonable payment on that house that you're wanting. I'm sure every loan officer who's listening right now goes, yeah, Brian, absolutely. We wish we could offer you those 2% interest rates again that were happening during COVID. Don't count on it. Not in the near future. We'll probably be telling our grandkids about those rates. 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
2: A potential terror attack stopped. I'm Lisa Lacera, Fox News. The FBI says it broke up a plot to target last weekend's UFC event at the White House.
3: Federal officials have made arrests in California, Missouri, Nebraska, and Ohio and continue to investigate a network accused of planning to set off explosive drones and sniper fire at Sunday's UFC Freedom 250 event. The FBI became aware of the plot last Wednesday after a parent of 19-year-old Tyson Proper alerted police to concerning behavior. He was arrested near Columbus, Ohio. Court filings say investigators learned from Proper of a Signal group chat involving as many as 23 individuals calling itself Vanguard of the Old. At least five suspects have been arrested.
2: Fox's Sharon Halpern at the White House. Two senior U.S. officials tell Fox Secret Service leadership is disappointed with FBI Director Kash Patel for announcing the breakup of the plot. Sources say they had a plan to originally wait because not all the suspects were in custody. At the G7 conference in France, President Trump emphasized a key component of the Iran deal that Iran won't have a nuclear weapon.
4: It won't have one to buy, to develop. They will not have a nuclear weapon.
2: Vice President Vance had to travel to Switzerland to sign the agreement Friday. The Air Force releasing new details into yesterday's crash at Edwards Air Force Base in Southern California that killed everyone on board.
5: AirNav Systems flight tracking data shows the B-52 bomber made a sharp right to the northeast after taking off at Edwards Air Force Base Monday, nearly completing a 180-degree turn before falling at a rate of descent of more than 5,000 feet per 60 seconds. Or nearly 1 mile per minute. The aircraft crashing and bursting into flames, killing all 8 people.